0: It's Backstage Country. I'm John Shambi subbing for Elena. She's a new mama, and she's going to be out for a couple of weeks. And I'm here with our host for this week, Kenny Chesney. And back about last fall, you got another big honor. You were inducted into the Country Music Hall of Fame. I know somebody had to get a hold of you and for the first time tell you about this. First of all, who was that? Secondly, how did that feel?
1: I was at home, and my manager, Clint Higham, called me. And he says, me and Joe want to come by and talk to you. And Joe, that never happens, right? And it was Joe Galante.
0: What went through your mind when that
1: happened? Well, I went, maybe someone died, something's wrong, or whatever. That's where I went to, right? And then they showed up, and then Sarah Trahern showed up from the CMA. And I went, Sarah never comes over, right? So I had no idea what was going on, you know? And then they sat me down, and Joe kept alluding to, you know, certain things about, you know, it's the very specific club. If they, he didn't just say it, and it hit me. I looked at Sarah, and I went, we got in. And she said, yeah, you were voted into the Country Music Hall of Fame. And I just couldn't believe it. First of all, I feel like we're still rolling. You know, it was hard for me to accept. Even going into the induction, the day I went into the week, I was doing the induction. I mean, I was doing probably 300 interviews for the book. I mean, we were still working very hard, you know? So I was making new music and I was all this stuff, but now they're telling you you're going into the Country Music Hall of Fame. So I got asked a lot about how that felt, and it took me a long time to accept it in my brain. Mm-hmm. How is that possible? Like, George Jones is in the Country Music Hall of Fame, not Kenny Chesney. You know, George Strait's in the Country Music Hall of Fame. You know, Reba. All these people that I just so looked up to. Alabama is in the Country Music Hall of Fame. Right? So for them to tell me that, it just didn't register because I've been so focused and so driven and so in the moment. So I just didn't accept it. So even going into the night of the induction, it just didn't hit me. But they do something before you get inducted. You know, while everybody else is getting into the auditorium. So they do something, you know, while everybody's coming into the auditorium, they announce you into a room that is only filled with the living members of the Country Music Hall of Fame. So, you know, it's me and Clint, they only allow you and one other person. So I wanted my manager, Clint, to go in with me into that room. Well, when you're walking into that room, they announce you. They said, ladies and gentlemen, Country Music Hall of Fame member Kenny Chesney. And that, I can't explain to you what that feels like. And right in that moment, it hit me.
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1: Hey everybody, I'm Kenny Chesney, your host this week on Backstage Country. Here's a song that just went number one from my new album, Silver Sands Marina, called Carry On.

0: What if?
1: This is Backstage Country. I'm John Chombi in for Elena. She's a new mama. We have Kenny Chesney as our host this week. So you're a huge college football fan.
2: Grew up on it, yeah.
1: So what do you think of all this stuff that's going on with the Southeastern Conference?
2: It's crazy. It's getting crazier every day. But they opened up a can of worms years ago, and they just can't put the genie back in the bottle. They opened it up, and now nobody knows what to do. I still watch it, but I don't know. It's like because of court dates and lawyers and judges, I find myself watching NFL more.
1: And who's your team in the NFL?
2: Well, I grew up loving the Patriots, you know, because there was a guy that played for Tennessee that got drafted by the Patriots when I was a kid. His name was Stanley Morgan. And I loved him. He's one of my favorite Tennessee players. And so I started paying attention. Now, look, one of my best friends, Sean Payton. So when Sean got the

0: middle of my show, or I forgot, it wasn't at the end, but it was in the middle of the show, and I brought Andy out there on stage, and the place just erupted. You know, it was so great. And I took my cowboy hat, my straw cowboy hat off, and put it on Andy's head, and I put the Eagles helmet on my head. Now, Andy's got, I don't know, a huge head, and it looked like that character in Toy Story, you know, where that guy's hat is on his big head. It looked like Andy. That's still one of my favorite pictures. I got it hanging up in my office, but that's how I met Andy Reid.
1: Wow.
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4: Partly cloudy skies this evening. We'll see more cloud cover night into Friday. Mild lows tonight into the middle 60s. Rain showers set to begin as we head into the early morning hours of Friday and continuing on for the majority of the day on Friday, getting less and less numerous as we head towards the afternoon and evening hours. Early high temperatures start into those lower 70s before plummeting down into the 60s by the afternoon. I'm meteorologist Emma Keegan with WTOV9.
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0: This is Backstage Country. I'm John Chombi, subbing for the new mama, Elena, with our host this week, Kenny Chesney. And just recently, you did a special pop-up show back on the 18th at Nashville's Pinnacle to intro the album. You're getting ready for another stadium tour, yet you do a show at a place that holds 3,500 people to announce the album. All right, two things. How was the show? Secondly, why such a small place?
1: Well, we love, it's been a while since we played, you know, playing inside at Sphere was awesome. But I was trying to think of a way, you know, that we could let the diehards in and experience this music first, right? And we're announcing that, you know, the record was announced, the tour was announced, and everybody on it, you know, and I just wanted to celebrate it with my friends, with our new label, with people that have been in my life for a while, with the fans that really were really hungry for new music. And that's why we did it, you know, because we can. I mean, it's fun. You know, what a concept. Music is supposed to be fun at the end of the day. So that's why we did it. It's because we can.
0: I love it.
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Hey everybody, I'm Kenny Chesney. Having an absolute blast hosting all week long featuring cuts from my new album, Silver Sands Marina, here on Backstage Country. Ain't it

Hey, it's Kenny Chesney. Stick around, because we're going to share some new music you're going to love. The Backstage Breakout single is coming your way in just a few on Backstage Country.

0: This is John Chombi. I'm in for new mama Elena, and this is Backstage Country with our host this week, Kenny Chesney. Well, I will tell you, one of the things I've used you as an example over the years, even when I work with air personalities, about connecting with an audience, that you're so good at connecting with an audience. And I will use a personal experience with this. I remember one of those concert nights that was one of those shows that you would have five or six artists. It was hot. I was in Virginia Beach. I was tired, and I was in the seventh row, and everybody was standing up and I was sitting down. And this guy goes, he points to me and says, "Get up." And I got up. But that's a connection. And I watched all the other people connect with that. And I've seen you do that over the years.
1: Yeah.
0: How did you develop that? Because you have a knack for automatically, as soon as you get out in front of that audience, they're on stage with you.
1: Yeah. I wish I could tell you how I know. I don't know. It's like, you know, and it's the same way with writing songs. And like somebody says, well, how do you write songs? And in my brain, I'm going, well, how do you not? Like, I don't know. Like, it's a real gift. It truly is a real gift. I think there's something in my DNA with my grandparents and my mother. You know, I went to the church a lot. And I, you know, there's something in the soul that's there for me that was a gift. Other than that, I don't know. It's like, who was it? What was the classic piano player? Beethoven? Was Beethoven blind? I think he was.
0: Yeah.
1: So

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9: Joe Buck and John Smoltz welcoming you back to the City Center Convenience Mart. Well, John, the stage is set for the final transaction.
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9: It gives Heather's eyes the chance to wander.
10: Uh-oh.
9: Yep, she's looking at the cigarettes.
10: There's nothing good back there. Quit now, and in 5 years, your odds of getting certain cancers drop 50%.
9: Meanwhile, Randy's stone-faced. 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

cloudy skies this evening. We'll see more cloud cover night into Friday. Mild lows tonight into the middle 60s. Rain showers set to begin as we head into the early morning hours of Friday and continuing on for the majority of the day on Friday, getting less and less numerous as we head towards the afternoon and evening hours. Early high temperatures start into those lower 70s before plummeting down into the 60s by the afternoon. I'm meteorologist Emma Keegan with WTOV 9.

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3: 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I'm this week's host, Kenny Chesney.
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2: 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This is the happiest breakup song I've ever heard.

0: This is Backstage Country, John Chombi, subbing for Elena, the new mama, this week. And we are here with Kenny Chesney, our host. And Kenny, I had a chance to see it, and I want to hear you talk about it. This song, Goldfish, you did a video, and it looked like, I mean, I wish I were there.
1: Matt, we had so much fun doing that. I mean, the first time I heard Goldfish, I couldn't, first of all, believe how simple it was. But then, how clever simultaneously that it was. It's just, and then, I mean, it had this tropical island feel to it, but it was just seeped in country music, you know. It had a Hawaiian steel guitar in it, you know. So there was a lot of moving parts to put this song together. But I couldn't believe how happy I was listening to it when that was first played for me, you know, given that it's a breakup song. I can't believe that a breakup song had so much joy in it, you know. And I've had several songs released over the years, you know, and so when you can find something this different that really hasn't been said before,
0: yeah,
1: it's really good, you know. So, but it was a very clever song I've said it many times. This is the happiest breakup song I've ever heard.
0: Well, I'm going to tell you, probably part of the attraction to it are people that are maybe Ted Lasso fans, because I'm one.
1: Yeah.
0: That have glommed onto that goldfish word, and that has a lot to do with it. But I will tell you, I saw something at the end, and I don't know if a lot of people saw it, but was that water that was in that goldfish bowl that you were drinking?
1: I didn't. I gave the illusion that I was drinking water out of the goldfish, but out of the fish bowl. But we had so much fun doing that. You know, like I said, the song just gives so much joy from it. But we did our last show at Sphere, and we left the next morning for Maui. We had all these suits made, you know, and we had this idea that we were just going to go and just film everything that we did. And we had so much fun doing it. To be able to do that as a band, you know, it was just hilarious. It was just chaos, and it was a lot of fun.

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Hey, it's Kenny Chesney. 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
1: Because I spent so many years of just grinding and hoping someone would play my music.

0: This is Backstage Country. Elena is out being the new mama. John Shambi here with our host for this week, Kenny Chesney. Kenny, we've already talked about it, but I want to go back to your song, Carry On, because not too many people realize this. This is your 36th number one. And from a business standpoint, in our business, this is crazy, but you actually locked in all the radio stations the very first week. Any radio station that would play a country song started playing this. Only the third time it's ever been done, and the first time for an independent label.
1: Yeah.
0: How did you process all that?
1: Well, we've been doing this for a while together, and I'm sure that you'd remember the time where it wasn't that way.
0: Right.
1: Right. And so my relationship with country radio and all the, everybody out there has been built over time, because there was a long while where I would release a song and, you know, it was 180 degrees the other way, you know, but that's what it's like being brand new. But I, so it was a very unbelievable feeling to know that you released a record and wait, you know, you get a call from people, you know, and Buffy and everybody that's working with you in radio promotion, they tell you, well, everybody added it. And what you just don't know how to process that, because I spent so many years of just grinding and hoping someone would add your, would play my music, you know, and I'm very grateful for that. You know, and it doesn't happen every song. It doesn't happen. It's only happened, you know, three times in the format's history. So it made me feel incredible.
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12: Partly cloudy skies this evening. We'll see more cloud cover night into Friday. Mild lows tonight into the middle 60s. Rain showers set to begin as we head into the early morning hours of Friday and continuing on for the majority of the day on Friday, getting less and less numerous as we head towards the afternoon and evening hours. Early high temperatures start into those lower 70s before

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2: 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I'm John Chombi in for Elena, and we've got Kenny Chesney hosting with me this week.
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1: And says a lot about our friendship, and says a lot about how much fun we both want to have out there and give to the world.

0: All right, this is Backstage Country. I'm John Chambi subbing for Elena this week. She's a new mama, so she'll be back in a few weeks. But this week, we have Kenny Chesney as our host. And you also announced a stadium tour in 19 cities. You're calling it the original Vibe Room Tour. Now, I've been honored and lucky enough to be in several of your concert Vibe Rooms, just so you know, over the years. You have some, first of all, you have some interesting opening acts to give it. So give us some details about those acts, those special guests.
1: Well, you know, the first time Eric Church went on the road with me was in 2013.
0: I remember that.
1: And even in 2013, he didn't have to do it. He was already building his life. He was already building his audience. And he did. And he had a lot, so much fun that, like, in 2015, he came out and did several, not the whole tour, he did sporadic shows with us.
0: Yeah.
1: So it's been a minute since we've seen Eric. And since then, he has really, you know, built his own life and built his this wonderful, beautiful audience. And the only way that I can wrap my brain around him being out there on the road with us next summer is that he just wants to do it. And that he knows he's going to have fun. And he knows that when he and I get up there on stage together, it's just a moment, you know, and who knows if we're going to do that this time. I mean, I hope we do. But if he stays, you know what I mean? But I think he will, you know, and I'm very proud of, I'm proud to have him. And I can't believe he's doing it because he, at the end of the day, he truly doesn't have to. And he told me, I mean, I know he wouldn't do it for anybody else. I know he wouldn't.
0: Yeah.
1: And the fact that he is says a lot about Eric. And says a lot about our friendship and says a lot about how much fun we both want to have out there and give to the world, right? And so I'm so thankful that he's coming out there with us. And then you add Rock and Roll Hall of Famer Sheryl Crow to the mix and it, all the hits and positive energy that she brings. And I think that our audience specifically, yes, they all listen to country music and they love country music. But they listen to a lot of other things. And I think Sheryl's music specifically has been in the lives of almost everybody out there in that audience. And they are going to accept her with open arms. And it's just going to be just an unbelievable night of music. And then you add Graylin James, who I have a connection with from East Tennessee. We both grew up in East Tennessee. He wrote a few songs for me, and we've written a few songs together. And he's just starting his journey, which is really hard. You know, and so the fact that he's going to be out there and get to see all that and to be exposed to this whole machine and this whole beautiful audience, the same way that I was when I went on George Strait's tour in 1998. And it's the same space that he's in now. And so it's going to be fun to watch that.
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Hey, it's Kenny Chesney. 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
1: Hey, it's Kenny Chesney, your backstage country host this week, featuring cuts from my just-released album, Silver Sands Marina. And coming up, the story behind Remember Me That Way on Backstage Country.
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1: This is Backstage Country. I'm John Chombi, subbing for new mama Elena. And we are talking to Kenny Chesney, our host this week, about his brand new album, Silver Sands Marina. And Kenny, let's talk about the cut, Remember Me That Way.
2: Remember Me That Way is about forgiveness, I believe. It never ends well. But over time, if you can look in the rearview mirror and find some sort of gratitude in any of it, then you're doing pretty good. And I think this song lives very well in all those emotions. Hey, it's Kenny Chesney, and this is my new song, Remember Me That Way, on Backstage Country.

0: Hey, it's Kenny Chesney, your co-host of Backstage Country this week. 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
3: Partly cloudy skies this evening. We'll see more cloud cover night into Friday. Mild lows tonight into the middle 60s. Rain showers set to begin as we head into the early morning hours of Friday and continuing on for the majority of the day on Friday, getting less and less numerous as we head towards the afternoon and evening hours. Early high temperatures start into those lower 70s before plummeting down into the 60s by the afternoon. I'm meteorologist Emma Keegan with WTOV9.
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0: We've got Kenny Chesney here. Great job hosting on Backstage Country. You know, you're really a natural at this.
1: Oh, John, thanks a lot. I'm having fun hanging out and sharing some of the stories behind the songs on my new album, Silver Sands Marina, including my latest hit, Carry On.
0: Love that. We'll see everyone back here tomorrow on Backstage.

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6: Welcome to Finally Friday, everybody. It's show number 1729 of After Midnight. I'm your host, Granger Smith. I've got this good news story I want to read for you, so hang tight for that. I've also got some Nashville news with Ann Hudson, stories about your favorite stars in Nashville, and all this kicking off the first Friday in October. I'm glad you're with me.
4: 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Playing now on After Midnight. What's

0: Could you use a story that'll make you smile? Well, Granger's got some good news to share now.
1: So what happens to all those red Solo cups after a party? Well, most of them end up in the trash, but Johns Hopkins grad Lauren Chow found a way to give them new life. 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
0: 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Rumble.

0: morning, Granger. This is Chris calling from Arkansas. Just wanted to say the reason why I'm up so early this morning is I'm hauling wood down to Louisiana to make paper. Have a good day.
1: Appreciate you calling, Bubba. You got an important job, man. We need that paper. Thank you for doing what you do. Thanks for listening to After Midnight While You Do It.

What happens after midnight? Stories get deeper. Songs hit harder. Faith shines brighter. Thanks so much for being a part of the After Midnight family.

0: Ann Hudson is here. She's got stories about her favorite stars out there in Nashville. We call this segment Nashville News, and I know you got something cooked up now. What you got?
1: I do. Do you know that they're saying one of Taylor Swift's new songs could actually save a life? This is not a joke. I'll explain. Coming up in your Nashville News next.

0: news from Nashville's Music Row. It's Ann Hudson.
1: All right, so this is so wild. Granger, I don't know if you've had a chance to listen to Taylor Swift's new songs that she dropped.
2: No.
1: But they're saying one of them in particular could save a life. According to the American Heart Association, they say her new song, Pink Clouding, has the right tempo for hands-only CPR, which is 106 beats per minute. So if you know the song, its beat could actually help you keep the correct rhythm to save a life.

0: that's what I'm saying. So they're saying, if you know that song and you're in a crisis, you could lean into that.
1: You started this story with there's a life-saving message. You didn't say it that way, but that's what I heard. I heard you say Taylor Swift has a new song with a life-saving message. It could save a life. And so I'm like, oh, wow. Like, my brain's going kind of crazy. What could this be? You know, is it like some kind of lesson that we could learn? And then it was that.
0: You know what?
1: That's good marketing.
0: Keeps you on track. Might be good. Obviously, if you're really in a crisis situation, call 911. But if you're at it, you need to start singing. It's got the right beat.
1: Nothing about the song itself. Take that completely out of this. I'm just saying, somebody is a really good marketer at the label. They're like, how are we going to push another Taylor Swift hit? How are we going to?
2: What have we not done yet, guys? CPR.
1: I got a crazy idea. Just go with me for a second. What if we market this as a life-saving song?
2: Yes.
1: Okay, I'm listening. What you got? Okay, well, I just happened to research that's the same beat as a CPR.
2: Taylor hasn't cracked the medical field yet, so let's get into that.
1: Okay.
2: Yeah.
0: I actually think it's smart marketing on the American Heart Association. I think they're the ones who actually came out with this. Okay. They're trying to save lives.
1: They were paid to do this. Cool.
2: You know, the only thing I think about in this is when Michael Scott got the wrong song when they were doing CPR training on The Office. And he was first I was afraid. I was terrified. He was getting wrong song. No, it's Staying Alive.
1: Oh, it was too slow.
2: Yeah, exactly.
0: That's how
1: you lose a life.
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4: Mostly cloudy conditions overnight into Friday with mild low temperatures into the middle 60s. Rain showers are set to begin in the early morning hours of Friday, starting off as steady, numerous showers and then becoming more scattered as we head into the afternoon and evening. High temperatures start off into the lower 70s in the morning, dropping down into the 60s by the afternoon as a cold front begins to pass on through with cloudy skies. I'm meteorologist Emma Keegan with WTOV9.

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6: Welcome to Finally Friday, everybody. It's After Midnight. I'm your host, Granger Smith. Hour number two right now. Makes me want to tell you, whatever the reason you're up late or up early right now listening to this radio show, I'm glad you're with me. And you're not alone. I've got this question. What's your favorite fall tradition? Call me. We'll talk. 866-607-8383. Plus, Earl Dibbles Jr. is coming in here to give us another week of Dip'em and Pick'em that is on the way. Hang tight.
4: 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Once upon

0: Thanks for staying up. This is After Midnight with Granger Smith.
1: Okay, we're asking this question. Do you have a fall tradition? We've been talking about this, and you know, there are a lot of people calling about picking apples, which we Ant-Man and I don't understand because we live in Texas.
2: Yeah,
1: there are people calling with hunting.
2: We pick apples from HEB.
1: Yeah, we pick them for the grocery store.
2: For the grocery store, yeah.
1: You know, people calling about football.
2: Yeah,
1: I remember the combination of hunting in a deer blind and listening on the radio to a football game on a Saturday.
2: You'd be in the deer blind listening?
1: In the deer blind.
2: Did you not distract the deer?
1: No, you got your, you know, headphones.
2: Oh, yeah, that's true.
1: So, you know, you're listening quietly to a football game.
2: But interesting.
1: There is, and you do this actually, you do this for high school.
2: Yeah, yeah.
1: But there's something really special about listening to the radio play-by-play football. It's something that we don't as often appreciate anymore.
2: It's not appreciated like it used to be.
1: Because now you could stream the TV from your phone.
2: And a lot of people mute it and just watch it.
1: Yeah. Mm-hmm. But there's something kind of relaxing about listening to the football game and you're in the deer blind. 866-607-8383. What do you do in the fall?
3: Here in Virginia, the fall traditions for us is mainly definitely stopping by all the farms and all the pumpkin patches around. Mainly where I live is a lot of them are very close together, some a few miles apart. So every year we try to hit them up with the kids and have a good time.
1: That's good.
2: Those are good ones.
1: Pumpkin patches.
2: And farms. Yeah, little farms.
1: Yeah.
2: It's cool.
1: That's great. 866-607-8383.
4: Hey, calling about what I do on the fall time. I go apple picking, get some apple cider, apple turnovers, and bring some apples home, make some apple pie. Love your show. Have a good one. Bye.
2: I'll do all that.
1: Telling you, man, we're missing out, bro.
2: I know.
1: We're missing out.
2: North, don't we?
1: We gotta at least go travel and go with some of these people in the north and pick us some apples.
2: Got to.
1: Take them home, make a pie out
2: Let's
1: of
2: take
1: it.
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0: You can be a part of a show tonight by jumping in on this conversation. Just call up at 866-607-8383. That's 866-607-8383. 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
18: 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So thank

0: Well, good morning, Granger. Love the show. I'm a heavy equipment operator in New Orleans, working at 3 to 3. Appreciate everything you do. You have a wonderful day.
1: Sure appreciate you, sir. Thanks for doing that hard work, and thanks for listening to After Midnight while you do it. No need.

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1: Week 5 of college football is here. Up first, Alabama Roll Tide Elephants is heading out there to Mississippi States to roll some Bulldogs. When's the last time we talked about these two teams playing each other and it actually being a good game, huh? But it's kicking things off on Saturday morning, and both of these teams is undefeated. You believe that? At the same time. But only one team has got them cowbells ringing already. I'm not too sure if it's going to help, though. I'm going to say winners, Roll Tide. Next up, Ohio State is going in there to Iowa. It's the Buckeyes versus the Hawkeyes. Y'all believe this game is kicking off and Iowa's got a better record than the Ohio States? Shoot. But if I'm picking based on a team that's more country, I got to go with the Buckeye. I ain't never heard no Hawkeye lying on the ground in the woods. Winners, Ohio State. Last one, Florida's going in there to Missouri. We got the Gators and the Tigers. Hey, Florida's looking pretty good. They got a pretty good team this year. I've been out there in the swamps. It's wet, but it ain't that country. Missouri is. Winners, Tigers.
2: Yee yee!
0: Dip'em and Pick'em with Earl Dibbles Jr. For more, follow us on Instagram at After Midnight Granger Smith.
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1: Joe Buck and John Smoltz welcoming you back to the City Center Convenience Mart. Well, John, the stage is set for the final transaction.
2: That's right, Joe. Heather's moment has arrived, and you just hope all that training pays off.
1: Heather lays down her purchase, but Randy rings it up as slowly as he can.
2: He is a wily veteran.
1: It gives Heather's eyes the chance to wander.
2: Uh-oh.
1: Yep, she's looking at the cigarettes.
2: There's nothing good back there. 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
1: Meanwhile, Randy's stone-faced. 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
1: Here we go. 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
2: That's a slick move.
1: Heather, back, back, back. She is out of there. Even Randy tips his cap to Heather. Stand Up to Cancer and Rally wants you to reduce your risk for cancer.
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3: Mostly cloudy conditions overnight into Friday with mild low temperatures into the middle 60s. Rain showers are set to begin in the early morning hours of Friday, starting off as steady, numerous showers and then becoming more scattered as we head into the afternoon and evening. High temperatures start off into the lower 70s in the morning, dropping down into the 60s by the afternoon as a cold front begins to pass on through with cloudy skies. I'm meteorologist Emma Keegan with WTOV 9.
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5: 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I'm Granger Smith, your host. We're going to talk about some things that went down on this day in history coming up, plus some Nashville news with Dan Hudson, stories about those country stars out there in Nashville and what they're up to. Hang tight for all of this early on a Friday. 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

the King of Rock made his only appearance at the Mother Church of Country Music. Hang on for two songs, and I'll share more about what went down on this day in history coming up in two songs.

0: loves talking about history, and he's even got the diploma to prove it. It's time for This Day in History on After Midnight with Granger Smith.
1: On this day, October the 2nd, 1835, the first shots of the Texas Revolution were fired at the Battle of Gonzales. The growing tensions between Mexico and Texas erupt into violence when Mexican soldiers attempt to disarm the people of Gonzales, sparking the Texas War for Independence. 1947, New York Yankees catcher Yogi Berra hit the first pinch-hit home run in baseball World Series history. 1954, Elvis made his one and only appearance at the Grand Ole Opry. 1957, the bridge at the River Kwai was released. 1965, Gatorade was invented at the University of Florida. 2012, Darius Rucker was invited to become a member of the Grand Ole Opry. Some famous birthdays include singer and rodeo cowboy Chris LeDoux, rock legend Sting, TV host and actress Kelly Ripa, and music legend Don McLean. Those are just a few things that went down on this day in history.
0: You've got it locked on After Midnight with Granger Smith.
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0: Night Owls and Road Warriors, this show is for you. 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

0: Hey, Granger, yeah, I'm up and out around working. That's why I'm up so early, heading up to Indianapolis and rolling since 1 o'clock this morning. Love listening to your show whenever I come through Indy. Thank you. Keep doing what you're doing.
1: I sure appreciate you, brother. Thank you for calling, and thanks for listening.

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0: So there's a lot of people listening right now. This is their favorite part of the entire show. They've been waiting for this moment because I promised that Ann Hudson, the queen of Nashville news, is coming in here to give us the latest and greatest about her favorite stars in Music City. So here she is. You got the microphone. What you got?
1: I do. Well, Eric Church has a huge career opportunity, and he's actually going to take some of the Texas country stars with him. I got that story coming up in your Nashville news next. Let me

0: Here's what's new in Nashville. Here's Ann Hudson.
1: All right, so Eric Church has announced his first headlining shows in Australia. And Parker McCollum from Texas is actually going to be going with him, opening up the show. They'll play Melbourne and Sydney in March before Eric headlines the 20th anniversary of the CMC Rocks Queensland. And it's the first for Parker. He'll be going to Australia as well. I've never been to Australia. Have y'all been there? Have you been?
2: Yeah, I did that exact festival, and it is so fun.
1: It is
2: so fun. It's amazing.
1: How was the flight? I get intimidated by that 24-hour flight.
2: The flight is not the problem as much as your schedule is completely flipped.
1: Mm. Yeah.
2: So like night is day, day is night. Your body has no idea.
3: Aren't you liking it even in a completely different day by the time you get there?
2: Yeah, you're a day ahead.
3: You time travel.
2: Yeah, you're a day ahead. You time travel, but you lose a day when you come back.
3: And then you time travel again. Go back to the future.
1: Go back. Yeah.
2: But those guys are going to have a blast. The food's amazing. And the coffee.
3: Coffee?
2: Is amazing in Australia.
1: Wonder why. Why is it more amazing?
2: I have come to learn that most countries have better coffee than America.
1: Mm. Interesting.
2: Now, we do a lot of things really well, but I don't think we do coffee nearly as good.
3: So the process of the coffee, not the actual coffee, because the coffee we get's not from here.
2: I guess
1: this sounds like an excuse to take the show on the road, boys.
2: Yeah, we should.
3: I like that.
2: I've heard it's the water. I come to think it's kind of, you know, our American culture is like, we're the Keurig culture. Like, yeah. Just give it to me fast, yeah. Man. I just want my coffee right now.
3: That's true.
2: Yeah.
3: They take their time in Australia.
1: I need to try Australia coffee.
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6: Third Shifter's closing out the week, the weekend right around the corner. Glad to be here alongside you. Granger Smith here, your host of After Midnight. Asking this question, pretty random question. Why did you like country music? How would you answer that? Call me. 866-607-8383. Plus, Earl Dibbles Jr. is coming in here to give us another week of Dip'em and Pick'em that is on the way. Hang tight.
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7: Once upon another time, when angels roam Mulholland Drive, long before she left Los Angeles. Like roses on black lapel, one by one they all just fell.

0: Why do you like country music? Maybe a random question, but we're going to talk about this in two songs. I want you to chime in. 866-607-8383.
1: Living my life in a slow hell.

0: Thanks for staying up. This is After Midnight with Granger Smith.
1: We're asking this question, why did you like country music? I'm not even saying love. Guy yesterday called in and said, why do you love? And maybe I did say that at some point this week. But I think the more appropriate question is, why do you like it? Why do you listen? Why are you listening right now to this station? Why do you like country music? Now, yesterday you said, hey, man, I got you sitting with me. You said storytelling.
2: Yeah.
1: I agree. I think the leading factor for me is more nostalgia. Grew up with a grandma who recorded CMT with the VHS tape.
2: Yes, you know? I remember that. I did that too.
1: We would come to visit grandma and grandpa. We called them Minnie and Papa. And she would put that VHS in the VCR. She'd put that tape in and go, y'all seen that new Mark Chestnut video? And we didn't have cable. And so she did. We didn't have cable. So I'd say, no, I haven't seen it. And there's no other way to see it.
2: It wasn't. No YouTube.
1: No, she'd say, watch this. And she'd have to fast forward. Hang on. I think it's right after there it is, right after this one. And then we would watch whatever the new, music video was. And I remember being 4, 5, 6, 7 years old. And it just became a thing for us. It became what all we knew. It was connected to family.
2: How cool.
1: So you guys tell me, why do you like country music? 866-607-8383.
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1: Yeah, it's either you can't understand what they're saying, or they're saying lyrics that are like cryptic and it has a deeper meaning that you're not supposed to understand.
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0: Hey, brother, this is Justin. I'm out here in Columbus, Ohio. I'm a truck driver running these roads from midnight to 12 in the afternoon. I listen to you every morning, man. I appreciate everything you say and do. Have a good one, brother.
1: Hey, Justin, I appreciate you, brother. Thanks for listening. Thanks for the words of encouragement. Keep that greasy side down.

0: Come kiss me one more time.
1: Earl Dibbles Jr. is back with his Week 5 college football picks and dip 'em and pick 'em. That's coming up in two songs. Hang tight.

0: It's time for Dip'em and Pick'em with Earl Dibbles Jr. on After Midnight.
1: Week 5 of college football is here. Up first, Alabama Roll Tide Elephants is heading out there to Mississippi States to roll some Bulldogs. When's the last time we talked about these two teams playing each other and it actually being a good game, huh? But it's kicking things off on Saturday morning, and both of these teams is undefeated. You believe that? At the same time. But only one team has got them cowbells ringing already. I'm not too sure if it's going to help, though. I'm going to say winners, roll tide. Next up, Ohio State is going in there to Iowa. It's the Buckeyes versus the Hawkeyes. Y'all believe this game is kicking off and Iowa's got a better record than the Ohio State's? Shoot. But if I'm picking based on a team that's more country, I got to go with the Buckeye. I ain't never heard no Hawkeye lying on the ground in the woods. Winners, Ohio State. Last one, Florida's going in there to Missouri. We got the Gators and the Tigers. Hey, Florida's looking pretty good. They got a pretty good team this year. I've been out there in the swamps. It's wet, but it ain't that country. Missouri is. Winners, Tigers.
2: Yeah, yeah.
0: Dip'em and Pick'em with Earl Dibbles Jr. For more, follow us on Instagram at After Midnight Granger Smith.
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13: The new Philadelphia Fire Department is hosting its annual open house on Thursday, October 8th from 5 to 7. That's a part of National Fire Prevention Week. All residents are invited down for the free event where kids can see plenty of the fire apparatuses and residents can meet with some of the firefighters keeping them safe in the local community. 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
2: Mostly cloudy conditions overnight into Friday with mild low temperatures into the middle 60s. Rain showers are set to begin in the early morning hours of Friday, starting off as steady, numerous showers and then becoming more scattered as we head into the afternoon and evening. High temperatures start off into the lower 70s in the morning, dropping down into the 60s by the afternoon as a cold front begins to pass on through with cloudy skies. I'm meteorologist Emma Keegan with WTOV9.
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the old man's face. Front page obituary, he was a millionaire. He left his fortune to some guy he barely knew. His kids were mad as hell.

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6: 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What's up? Welcome to After Midnight with me, your host, Granger Smith. So grateful you guys have made this America's favorite radio program. 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
4: 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What?

Now, I know it's Friday, and that's already really good news, but how about a good news story to go on top of that? Hang on for two songs, and I'll share some with you.

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1: So what happens to all those red Solo cups after a party? 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

0: honoring the best traditions like life, liberty, and the pursuit of country music. 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
1: This is After Midnight with me, Granger Smith.

I brought this up last hour. Why do you like country music? Call and share however you might answer that question. 866-607-8383.

0: Hi, this is Jeff from Stillwater, Minnesota. Working the night away with Granger Smith. Thank you.
1: Jeff, I appreciate you, brother. Thanks for listening and thanks for calling.

0: Ann Hudson is here. She's got stories about her favorite stars out there in Nashville. We call this segment Nashville News, and I know you got something cooked up now. What you got?
1: I do. Do you know that they're saying one of Taylor Swift's new songs could actually save a life? This is not a joke. I'll explain. Yeah. Coming up in your Nashville News next.

0: news from Nashville's Music Row. It's Ann Hudson.
1: All right, so this is so wild. Granger, I don't know if you've had a chance to listen to Taylor Swift's new songs that she dropped.
2: No.
1: But they're saying one of them in particular could save a life. According to the American Heart Association, they say her new song, Pink Clouding, has the right tempo for hands-only CPR, which is 106 beats per minute. So if you know the song, its beat could actually help you keep the correct rhythm to save a life.

0: That's what I'm saying. So they're saying, if you know that song and you're in a crisis, you could lean into that.
1: You started this story with there's a life-saving message. You didn't say it that way, but that's what I heard. I heard you say Taylor Swift has a new song with a life-saving message. It could save a life. And so I'm like, oh, wow. Like, my brain's going kind of crazy. What could this be? You know, is it like some kind of lesson that we could learn? And then it was that.
0: You know what?
1: That's good marketing.
0: Keeps you on track. Might be good. Obviously, if you're really in a crisis situation, call 911. But if you're at it, you need to start singing. It's got the right beat.
1: Nothing about the song itself. Take that completely out of this. I'm just saying, somebody is a really good marketer at the label. They're like,
0: yep.
1: How are we going to push another Taylor Swift hit? How are we going to?
2: What have we not done yet, guys? CPR.
1: I got a crazy idea. Just go with me for a second. What if we market this as a life-saving song?
2: Yes.
1: Okay, I'm listening. What you got? Okay, well, I just happened to research that's the same beat as a CPR.
2: Taylor hasn't cracked the medical field yet, so let's get into that.
1: Okay.
2: Yeah.
0: I actually think it's smart marketing on the American Heart Association. I think they're the ones who actually came out with this. Okay. They're trying to save lives.
1: They were paid, to do this.
2: Cool. You know, the only thing I think about in this is when Michael Scott got the wrong song when they were doing CPR training on The Office. And he was a, first I was afraid, I was terrified. He was getting, wrong song. No, it's Staying Alive.
1: Oh, it was too slow.
2: Yeah, exactly.
0: Well, oh, my God.
1: You lose a life.
3: Okay. Yeah. 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
11: Mostly cloudy conditions overnight into Friday with mild low temperatures into the middle 60s. Rain showers are set to begin in the early morning hours of Friday, starting off as steady, numerous showers and then becoming more scattered as we head into the afternoon and evening. High temperatures start off into the lower 70s in the morning, dropping down into the 60s by the afternoon as a cold front begins to pass on through with cloudy skies. I'm meteorologist Emma Keegan with WTOV9.
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Hey, thanks for sharing your Friday, or at least part of it, here with me on After Midnight, y'all. Before you take off and get that Friday started, let me remind you, God is great and He is worthy of our praise. I'm Granger Smith, coming to y'all from the Yee Yee Farm in Central Texas. If you want to hang out some more, we can. I'm going to be kicking off Mornings with Granger here in just a few minutes. That's on our new streaming channel called Yee Yee Radio. You can find that in the link of the bio of our Instagram at After Midnight Granger Smith, or just search for Yee Yee Radio. I don't

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3: Fox News, I'm Ted Lindner. Four crew members of the NASA SpaceX Crew 13 mission launching to the International Space Station Thursday.
4: This is truly a special place. I'm excited to be back, excited to be sharing this place with my crewmates, Crew 13 crewmates, for the first time.
3: It's NASA Commander Jessica Watkins. The goal of the mission to carry out scientific experiments that are designed to advance research and technology for future missions to the moon and Mars while improving life on Earth as well. And the Atlanta Braves are moving on after winning game three of their first round wild card series over the Philadelphia Phillies in Atlanta Thursday night, winning the game 6-2. They'll now take on the Los Angeles Dodgers in the division series that starts on Saturday afternoon at 4 o'clock Eastern in LA. That game will be televised on Fox. 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
5: Mostly cloudy conditions overnight into Friday with mild low temperatures into the middle 60s. Rain showers are set to begin in the early morning hours of Friday, starting off as steady, numerous showers and then becoming more scattered as we head into the afternoon and evening. High temperatures start off into the lower 70s in the morning, dropping down into the 60s by the afternoon as a cold front begins to pass on through with cloudy skies. I'm meteorologist Emma Keegan with WTOV9.
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7: This is Janessa with the Ohio State University Extension in Holmes County, here to talk with you about some Ohio Department of Agriculture facts that reflect upon the impact of Ohio's ag industry and across the state. According to Ohio Department of Agriculture, there are 13 million acres of farmland in the Buckeye State, with more than 76,500 farms, and 98% of these are family-owned. Ohio ranks number one nationally in Swiss cheese production, second in egg production, fifth in soybeans, seventh in corn, eighth in maple syrup and in hogs, and 10th in turkeys, beef, and winter wheat. There are 1,000 food processing companies in Ohio, and farmers grow or raise more than 200 different crops and livestock. Ohio ranks 11th in sheep and lamb inventory, 12th in milk production with 1,400 dairy farms, and Ohio's ag industry contributes $124 billion to the economy, and 1 in 8 people have a job connected to agriculture. Just some fun ag facts for you today.
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9: Downward category revisions in already expected low winter wheat crops Wednesday, part of USDA spring grain summary. A 27% reduction in production estimates from the previous year, an 18% year-over-year lowering in winter wheat area harvested, at almost 21 million acres harvested, a record low. Winter wheat crop yield is forecasted down over 6 bushels from 2025. By variety, the most significant declines were noted for hard white winter wheat down 63% and hard red winter, a production reduction of 42% year over year. Spring wheat production estimates were lowered 10% from the prior year, with yield down 3.6% from last year. I'm Rod Bain reporting for the U.S. Department of Agriculture in Washington, D.C.
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0: Good Friday morning, and thanks for joining us on the Ohio AgNet. 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I'm Dusty Sonnenberg reporting. 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In 2019, the H2 Ohio program was announced as an effort to address concerns of water quality issues and tackle the algal bloom issue that was impacting the state. Dr. Chris Winslow's director of the Ohio Sea Grant College program and Ohio State University's Stone Laboratory. I had a chance to sit down with Chris and discuss some of the progress that's been made in water quality advancements and the H2 Ohio program. Our conversation is episode 81 with the Field Leader podcast. You can catch that today at OhioAgNet.com. In other headlines, Allison Ryan, Director of Marketing and Communications for MVP Dairy in Western Ohio, is among the inaugural recipients of the National Dairy Shrine Emerging Leaders Award. You can listen to a featured audio interview with Allison today. And on the marketing side, Mike Zuzulo with Global Commodity Analytics and Consulting takes a look at the tightening grain and oil seed supplies, while Lice Mercantile's Doug Tinney takes a look at all the different things impacting the markets currently. All that, as well as your latest agricultural weather and markets, online today at OhioAgNet.com. 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Let's catch up now with Joe Everett as he digs into the potential future for a U.S. farm bill.
10: The future of a long-delayed farm bill may depend on what voters decide in November. Lawmakers have left Washington for a month of campaigning without passing a new five-year bill, leaving producers facing more uncertainty after the third extension of the current law expired. Senate Agriculture Chair John Bozeman says time is running short.
11: What's going to happen is we're in danger of losing the farm bill, not getting that passed, and then also the state's losing a year. Because I don't know what's going to happen with the election. These things are hard to get done.
10: Bozeman gave Democrats a one-year delay for states to lower SNAP overrepayment rates and avoid funding penalties. They're demanding 2 years. Agriculture Committee Republican Chuck Grassley admits the election could decide the outcome.
12: If it's just the House that they carry, I think we still got a chance of getting the five-year farm bill. If they carry both houses, I think they would want to write a different farm bill next year.
10: Despite the uncertainty, Senate Majority Leader and Agriculture Committee member John Thune remains optimistic that lawmakers will find a path to complete the farm bill after the election, potentially by attaching it to a larger legislative package.
13: My expectation is, one way or the other, we are going to get the rest of this farm bill done, and after this election is over with, we'll figure out a way or a pathway, an avenue. Perhaps it rides on something else.
10: Thune says the farm bill must get done to ensure certainty and predictability for America's farmers and ranchers. For the Ohio AgNet, I'm Joe Everett reporting.
0: Thanks, Joe. Let's turn our attention now to get a look at that Friday and through the weekend weather forecast. 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
14: Plenty of moisture around today in Ohio. I'm Chief Meteorologist Ryan Martin with that Ohio Ag weather update. A batch of moisture working through. This is the remains of Polo. We've been talking about it all week. We've been seeing some of this moisture earlier on this week up in northwestern parts of the state. But today's the day that everybody gets it. We have some strong embedded thunderstorms in here as well. I'm going to say anywhere from a half to 2 inches can still fall today in parts of the Buckeye State. Now, by the time we get to sunrise tomorrow morning, everything's done. We should turn out partly to mostly sunny for your Saturday. High pressure right in over Michigan. Sunday sees a few clouds in Michigan and some scattered showers, but nothing gets farther south here. Partly sunny with good drying there as well. We are completely dry pretty much all of next week as well. I have no concerns through the weekend of the 10th and 11th. Watching the following week, though, closely, a little front for the 13th. Could bring a few scattered showers and some slightly cooler air. Bigger front for the 16th also gives us rain and much colder air behind. I'm meteorologist Ryan Martin.
0: 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Stay tuned. We'll be back with more after this.
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0: Let's check in now with Joel Panorwood as he had a chance to visit with Allison Ryan, an inductee into the National Dairy Shrine Emerging Leaders Program.
19: Headed over to Western Ohio today, just outside of Salina, to a super impressive place to talk to some super impressive people. MVP Dairy is where we're at, and talking with Allison Ryan. She's Director of Marketing and Communications for MVP Dairy. And Allison, the reason we're talking with her today is she is a recipient from the National Dairy Shrine of their inaugural class of the Emerging Leaders Award. And Ohio's done quite well. We have both Allison as a recipient of that, as well as Dr. Bo Harstein of Select Sire. So Allison, congratulations to you. Thank you so much for letting us come out and talk with you today. Tell us about yourself and what you do.
20: Sure. So, of course, I'm Allison Ryan. I have been with MVP Dairy now for about 8 years, but my industry knowledge kind of spans way beyond just being here at MVP. So I grew up on a dairy about 30 miles south of where we're at today, so in Dart County. You know, that's really where I got my start with wanting to be involved in the dairy industry. Went to Ohio State University in agricultural communications and animal sciences, and got my career start at the American Dairy Association Mideast, and essentially in 2019 transitioned here as the Director of Marketing and Communication.
19: So what's that been like to be named to its inaugural class?
20: You know, I think it was very unexpected, because I think sometimes when you have your head down and you're working and you're just, you know, trying to do your best work, you're not worried about the recognition. You're just worried about the job at hand. So, you know, generally when you're a communications professional, you're behind the scenes. Sometimes I reluctantly come out from behind the videos or whatever we're doing. So for me, it was definitely an unusual but welcomed experience to be kind of forced to share a little bit more about my own personal experiences.
19: Emerging Leader is a little bit of a misnomer. It should be called the Established Leader Award, because you've been doing this kind of work for a few years and that you seem to know what you're doing. I'd like to ask and glean a little bit from you about what are some of those lessons learned along the way, and any examples, feel free to say, hey, this story helped shape me.
20: You know, I think that the most important thing for me has been just my willingness to absorb new ideas, new concepts along the way, learn. You know, I don't like to necessarily say I have one mentor or one leader that's really you know, established my style or how I've evolved. But I think it's important to me to take something away from everyone. You know, it doesn't necessarily mean it's someone that's been a boss of mine or a colleague or whatever. I like to just interact with people. Generally, I like to interact with people that don't always necessarily have the same background as me. You know, when I was a freshman at Ohio State, I don't think I was expecting to be put in the dorms, the ag dorms, with, you know, folks from Cleveland or New York City. And, you know, I think at the time they were pre-vet majors and things like that. But, you know, being from rural Ohio, we definitely learned a lot from each other. And I would say experiences like that gave me a better understanding of what everyone else thinks about agriculture. You know, I think that was probably really early on when I realized, hey, farmers get kind of bent out of shape when people don't understand what we do. But at the same time, I don't think we always understand what consumers are looking for or want to do. So I think being that connector and finding that common ground by interacting with people of different backgrounds has always been really impactful for me.
19: And through those interactions, I suppose, you know, stay on that lessons learned part of it. Is there anything that you would pass along to fellow agriculturalists? Say, hey, here are things we see from our perspective, a unique perspective, that we could all maybe learn from.
20: In the world of agriculture, I would say always looking at things with an open mind. And understanding that, you know, we don't have to be defensive or, you know, we're a very proud, I'd say, industry, because there's so much blood, sweat, and tears that goes into the everyday work on farms that it's hard not to take things personal. But in a lot of ways, a lot of the questions that come out of the woodwork for people, I think taking time to answer them is important. And sometimes I think social media gets a bad rep because it can be a time suck and it can be, you know, looked at as something that doesn't need to be a necessary part of your day. But when you have the opportunity, you know, whether it be in the grocery store or online or in, you know, at your kid's ball game, taking time to be proud of what you do and share what you do, I think is something I would always encourage people to do.
19: Congratulations to you on being named part of the Emerging Leader Award recipients from the National Dairy Shrine.
20: Thank you so much for being here.
19: Allison Ryan, Director of Marketing and Communications with MVP Dairy over here in Western Ohio. You can see why she's being recognized by the National Dairy Shrine. And thank you so much, Allison. Have a great day.
20: Thank you.
0: Stay tuned. We'll be back with more after this.
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0: 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Let's get an update now from Ty Higgins on meat exports.
21: High-level trade talks were held last week in conjunction with the summit meeting between President Trump and Chinese President Xi Jinping. And while no breakthroughs were announced on trade, U.S. Meat Export Federation President and CEO Dan Hallstrom says he is cautiously optimistic about beef and pork trade issues.
22: There's a couple of things that stand out. Number one, I think we're especially encouraged that the two sides are really looking to separate trade between non-sensitive goods under the recently established U.S.-China Board of Trade. I think in particular U.S. beef and pork would be included, as well as variety meats, on this list of products to be considered for more favorable treatment from a duty standpoint. This also provides a path forward where we can maybe separate agriculture and specifically U.S. beef and pork from some of these other overlying high-level issues, whether they be Taiwan or anything else for that matter. The reality is that our issues are mainly scientific trade issues that have to be worked out, the devil's in the details. And I think this does provide us a path forward to get some clarification around some of the testing requirements that are required for U.S. Beef and pork, for example.
21: You can read more about China trade talks providing some optimism for U.S. beef and pork exports online now at ohioagnet.com. I'm Ty Higgins reporting.
0: Thanks, Ty. 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
14: Grain markets finished the Thursday session mixed. Beans were down. Honestly, wheat and corn were down for a large part of the day, but we saw them turn late. Fractionally higher in corn, and wheat was up anywhere from 3 to 7 cents across Chicago, Kansas City, and Minneapolis markets. Overall, though, soybeans were shedding premium on weak
2: late September export demand. Harvest is going to be picking up here probably in the next week or so as weather gets a little bit better, not only in our neck of the woods, but back to the west as well. Weekly export sales for the week ending September 24th, those were disappointing. Corn sales last week, 21 million bushels. That's it, versus 33 million the previous week, 55 million the same week last year. Soybeans in at 38 million bushels. Remember, it was during the time that Xi was here, so there wasn't a lot of Chinese buying last week. And then on the wheat side of things, unremarkable, 11 million bushels versus 10 the week prior. So that was the main source of the markets doing nothing yesterday. We'll see how the day comes. I'm Ryan Martin.
0: Thanks, Ryan. 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At yesterday's close, December corn was up a penny and a half, and March corn was up a penny and a quarter. November soybeans closed the day down 9 cents, while January beans were down 8 and a half. December Kansas City wheat closed up 4 and a half cents. December Chicago wheat was up 7 cents. And December Minneapolis wheat ended the day 3 and a half cents higher. 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
5: Mostly cloudy conditions overnight into Friday with mild low temperatures into the middle 60s. Rain showers are set to begin in the early morning hours of Friday, starting off as steady, numerous showers and then becoming more scattered as we head into the afternoon and evening. High temperatures start off into the lower 70s in the morning, dropping down into the 60s by the afternoon as a cold front begins to pass on through with cloudy skies. I'm meteorologist Emma Keegan with WTOV9.
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6: Fox News, I'm Chris DeMeo. President Trump wrapping up a two-state swing in Durant, Oklahoma last night.
7: I really came here to pay my respect to a place, really to a place that I love and I appreciate. So that's why I'm here.
6: The president says even though he overwhelmingly won the state 2 years ago, it's important to get out and vote. Earlier, he was in Denton, Texas, campaigning for Attorney General and Senate candidate Ken Paxton. Four crew members of the NASA SpaceX Crew 13 mission launched to the International Space Station yesterday.
8: This is truly a special place. I'm excited to be back, excited to be sharing this place with my crewmates, Crew 13 crewmates, for the first time.
6: NASA Commander Jessica Watkins, the goal of the mission is to carry out scientific experiments designed to advance research and technology for future missions to the moon and Mars while improving life on Earth. 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
9: Gas prices are about to go down in Ohio. Good Friday morning, 6:01 and 70 degrees from the WTUZ Newsroom. I'm Mary Alice. Governor Mike DeWine on Thursday signed a bill to suspend Ohio's gas tax for 90 days.
10: What is happening today to gasoline tax, which is outside the state of Ohio's control and outside the people of Ohio's control, really, is a lot of money. And it is really hurting families, particularly families. We have maybe both parents are working, one driving one way, one driving the other way. I mean, this is a lot of money.
9: The Ohio gas tax is 38.5 cents for gasoline and 47 cents for diesel. The average driver is estimated to save about $80 on gas over the course of the holiday. $725 million, though, will be taken from Ohio's general revenue fund to cover those losses. And there is a 3-day grace period for gas stations to prepare for the holiday. The bill will take effect starting on Sunday and last for 90 days from that point. It's day two of the Swiss Festival in Sugar Creek, the first full day of attractions and entertainment. The craft tent will open up at 9 a.m. with concessions and rides following at 11 o'clock. Committee member Bev Keller says there's plenty of Swiss cheese as well as music on today's schedule.
11: Okay, we have North Coast Pros playing at the Main Street stage, and then we have the Cleveland Alporn Society after them. But you know what the greatest part is? The Garaway Marching Band that is in the Kitty Parade, they have kids who have learned the Alporn, and they are going to play for us at 1:45.
9: The Kitty Parade steps off just after 2 p.m., and the kids' tractor pull follows at 4 o'clock. Keller notes that the first competitive Steinstossen stone throwing begins at 7:30 p.m. with a 138-pound stone for men and a 75-pound stone for women. The festival will also roll into Saturday morning with the cheese chase. A Coshocton event is set to focus on traditions and skills. Lost Skills Gathering is a hands-on festival coming to Clary Gardens in Coshocton. Coordinator Brandon Scott says the event is on Saturday from 9 a.m. until 6 p.m.
12: We're bridging the gap between generations where elders are passing down important skills that help you with more food resiliency, healthy natural living, what systems in the world that they rely on. So we're trying to make sure that the community is more empowered with their own skills, getting them off the screens.
9: Scott adds that over 65 teachers will be on hand.
12: Teaching over 50 different skills. We have a keynote speaker who is named Nathan Wright, and he is a Native American from the Upper Peninsula of Michigan. He's going to teach about food resiliency and work with the land and preservation of natural places and how we can all use these things to be more resilient.
9: For complete details, go to lostskillsgathering.com or find them on Facebook. Scott does note that the gardens are hilly and some teachers will be located on uneven terrain. Global stocks were mixed and European shares edged higher on Friday after a global bond sell-off deepened ahead of a U.S. monthly jobs report, which is due later in the day. Oil prices declined even as the U.S. sent another aircraft carrier and more troops to the Middle East, and as President Donald Trump threatened more possible escalations against Iran. Meanwhile, markets out of mainland China were closed for a holiday. U.S. futures edged up after U.S. Treasury yields held steadier early Friday. And then investors and traders are monitoring closely the U.S. monthly jobs report for September, which is to be released on this Friday, as that data could provide more insight into the likelihood of an October interest rate hike by the Federal Reserve after the Fed raised rates in September for the first time in 3 years. That's a look at news here on WTUZ as service of Altman Hospital. Don't forget to follow WTUZ on Facebook to stay up to date on more local news. From the Z Country Newsroom, I'm Mary Alice.
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1: A steady light rain is expected to begin just after sunrise, tapering off to showers as we go through the day today. But rain is expected for the majority of the day. High temperatures start off into the low 70s this morning, dropping down into the 60s. Decreasing clouds later on tonight, going to partly cloudy skies as we head into tomorrow morning. I'm meteorologist Emma Keegan with WTOV 9.
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0: Lauren Elena and Chase Matthew, All My Exes, kicking off your Z Country Morning Show on this Friday, October 2nd, all brought to you by Loudon Motors Ford. 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You're in the right place to start off your Friday morning. And good morning to you, sir. How you doing?
1: I'm good. How are you?
0: Not too bad. Hey, we have a lot in store for this Friday. We have a guest coming in studio. We have... well, normally a chance to win, but we dropped the ball on something, so...
1: hey! It was a fumble.
0: Yeah! So we'll clue you in on that. But if you've been following along throughout a decent portion of the high school football season in terms of this giveaway, you're going to know what we're talking about. My apologies, because I try to keep that stuff organized, and we just both forgot
1: yesterday. I make notes every day, and I didn't have
0: you,
1: it there.
0: You, well, no, you type them now.
1: I type them now. Yeah, no, I can't read my own writing anymore.
0: Yeah. Well, we'll clue you in on all that good stuff coming up here in just a little while. The news you need to know will be on the way. But first, your Amish Door Country Classic, the Gatlin Brothers, kick off your Friday morning on your Z Country Morning Show.
2: Oh.

0: A career that spans about as many decades as you can imagine. The Gatlin Brothers and Oh, the Golden California, starting things off for you on this Friday morning.
1: Well, that song was released in the year I graduated. So, yeah, they've been around a while.
0: Wow.
1: Yeah.
0: Didn't know it was that. Okay. Anyway, it's time for the news you need to know.
1: Here is the news you need to know on this Friday, October 2nd. From NBC News, New York Governor Kathy Hochul has put Attorney General Letitia James in charge of investigating a woman's claim that she was gang assaulted at Cornell University's fraternity house in October of 2024. Hochul said new information raised serious questions about how the campus police handled the case and why the local district attorney chose not to bring charges. And as a result, she said she has not lost faith in his ability to oversee the case fairly. James' office will now lead the investigation and, if evidence supports it, take the case to a grand jury. Hochul said the woman deserves a full and independent review. The woman, identified in her lawsuit as Jane Doe, is suing seven men, Cornell and the fraternity, as well as others. Tompkins County District Attorney Matthew Van Houten reopened the investigation this week after new details became public. He said he had relied on signed police statements rather than the full transcript from the woman's interview. Lawyers for two of the accused men deny that their clients took part in any kind of assault, and Cornell said it suspended the fraternity and punished some students, while also agreeing to hire outside lawyers to review how the school handled the woman's report of SA.
0: Yeah, and that's one of the biggest things coming from this right now in terms of the conversation of what happens now, because look, until everything's all said and done, clear cut and dry, you know, we don't necessarily have an answer, but all the preliminary stuff that's out there and that's been going on and what's been filed and said, this was not handled well. It feels like it wasn't handled at all, and it's very concerning.
1: It's very concerning how it was handled within the campus and within the community, both.
0: Yeah. So. Yeah, and, you know, especially in that fraternity, too, because we're talking in a fraternity, there's, I want to say there was like 50-some members or something that were in that fraternity overall.
1: There were 57 men in that group chat.
0: Right, and I'm just...
1: I'm assuming they were all part of the fraternity.
0: Yeah, I think it was like current members.
1: And
0: not a single one stepped up, and that's just not...
1: It was horrendous.
0: That's just not... It's wrong on so many levels.
1: Yeah. From CBS News, of course, we know the story yesterday of Krista Pike in Tennessee, who was received two reportedly lethal doses for the death penalty. Well, she is now in critical condition after surviving and is receiving life-saving care after surviving the attempt to execute her on Wednesday, according to her lawyers. The 50-year-old received two doses of the drug that was supposed to be the lethal injection, but continued breathing and moving, leaving questions about what went wrong and whether she will suffer lasting harm. Her lawyer, Randall Spivey, said workers used at least seven needles in her left arm, including one that appeared bent when removed. He said the right arm turned purple while her legal team learned of burning and blistering around the injection sites. Witnesses reported that Pike complained of arm pain and continued groaning after the drugs were given. Medical experts say those signs could mean the drug entered nearby tissue rather than her bloodstream, though the cause has not been confirmed. Her lawyers said Pike had struggled with difficult veins and had requested another execution method. Governor Bill Lee had paused her execution while an outside team investigates. This was Tennessee's second failed execution attempt this year, following trouble placing an IV in another prisoner back in May. Pike was sentenced to death for helping torture and kill Colleen Slemmer in 1995 when Pike was 18 years old, along with two other teenage accomplices.
0: Yeah, they are having a stay on any other executions that were planned this year solely for the fact of this is not good because it brings into a question a lot of different legal things. But look, they're talking about that, about what happens now with the conduction of the sentence or the punishment. Look, I more have a question of what happens now for this individual, because just by all accounts of what the medications that are used in lethal injection, she's not going to be okay.
1: No, you know, she's not.
0: Even if surviving this, it's not going to be great for various different reasons.
1: No, it's not.
0: So I don't know what happens next.
1: We'll see what happens. And finally, in the news you need this morning, ICE has issued a memo saying only officers who have completed certain training can lead vehicle stops, while others may assist. Officers must also use government vehicles with lights and sirens, and they cannot chase drivers who refuse to stop or use their cars to force them off the road. Instead, they must record vehicle details for further investigation. The Wednesday memo follows several stops that ended in shootings, though ICE says it simply restates existing rules and does not change how the agency carries out vehicle stops or arrests.
0: Yeah, there's been a lot of questions about, you know, who is allowed, whom and what, and all these different things about who, what you can do and can't do. And I think this is what some people were asking for, is a little bit more clearer guidance, just because, look, we know for each department will have their own stipulations and rules, but for the vast majority of them, you kind of know what to expect with, like, local police, local sheriffs, mm-hmm. what they can and cannot do. It never, I shouldn't say never, but it didn't feel like there was that same type of oversight, and I think that's what a lot of people were asking for, yeah. So there's at least something.
1: It's something in that direction, that some accountability as to who's making what decisions and so forth, which I think a lot of people thought this was just a rogue operation and everybody did what they wanted. I don't personally think that, but having more defined roles and more defined accountability is never a bad thing.
0: No.
1: Well, that is the news you need to know on this Friday morning. Currently 71 degrees outside right now. Rain is forecast for this morning, going to last until mid-afternoon, then should get out of the way in plenty of time for high school football later on tonight. But you'll probably definitely want to still bring a hoodie and a blanket, because it's supposed to get down into the low 60s, maybe even in the upper 50s by the end of the games tonight. Mary has news at the top and the bottom of the hour. We'll have birthdays. We'll have anniversaries. We got a $25 gift card for Bell Stores that we will be having a text to win for. Plus, we'll also be recovering the ball we fumbled yesterday on another giveaway. And I do want to let you know, on the WTUZ Facebook page, it is the Wendy's Freebie Friday this week. So jump on the Facebook page and find out how you can win a free medium combo meal there as well. We do have the guests coming in this morning in the 9 o'clock hour. Next week is National Fire Safety Week, so I think you can pretty much figure out who our guest is going to be. We have a half-off deal that goes live at 9 o'clock this morning at WTUZ.com. We'll have all the details on that as well. In sports, the first-place Cleveland Browns. I got diehard Browns fans for friends that said they never saw this coming.
0: You know what's – well, we'll dive into it more.
1: We'll into it in sports. There's a lot going on in sports because the Guardians are getting ready to take on the White Sox tomorrow, as well as the Buckeyes in action. A lot to talk about. A lot to talk about all morning. It is Friday, everybody, the launch pad to your weekend. Let the countdown begin. 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
1: No, I don't!
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0: 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Newcomerstown welcomes in Strasburg. New Philadelphia travels to take on Madison Comprehensive. It's Dover playing host to Worcester. Indian Valley will welcome in Tuskegee Valley. Ridgewood has Claymont on tap in West Lafayette. And it will be the Garaway Pirates on the road against the Sandy Valley Cardinals. You need all those details where you can tune in? 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
1: Well, let's just jump right into it. It's Andre Schmidt, is that correct?
0: Schmidt.
1: What?
0: Schmidt.
1: Schmidt?
0: Schmidt.
1: Okay.
0: Shimmy, it's Andre. That's all
1: Andre
0: you need to know.
1: Hit a career-long 56-yard field goal with 10 seconds left, and the Cleveland Browns stunned the Pittsburgh Steelers 27-24.
4: You like that? Yeah. You like that?
0: Look, for the other Cleveland franchises, I have music. I'm not used to having to think about
1: you
0: that for the Browns.
1: You have to go into production.
0: Yeah.
1: Deshaun Watson, 24-33 for 268, a touchdown and an INT.
0: Look, the dude the last couple weeks has actually looked comfortable, which you have not seen in his tenure.
1: That's
0: in Cleveland.
1: That's a great word.
0: Comfortable.
1: Comfortable. Yeah. Cleveland improves to 3-1 and sits alone, for now, atop the AFC North. They could be alone, period, if on Sunday the Bengals fall to Jacksonville. They're going to be in Cincinnati, and Baltimore's playing host to Tennessee. You know, if there's a couple upsets there, Cleveland could be alone at 3-1. And both those other AFC North games start at 1 p.m.
0: I've got a little trivia question for you.
1: Yes, sir.
0: Do you know the last time Cleveland had sole possession of first place in the AFC North?
1: I want to say 2014, because I saw it posted somewhere.
0: Yep, 12 years ago.
1: So it's been 12 years.
0: Mike Pettine was the head coach.
1: I thought he did a decent job. He's somebody you want on your staff, but I don't know if you want him to be in the guy.
0: Yeah, anyway.
1: Jumping on to baseball, we are on to the divisional rounds, since the White Sox are going to be coming to Cleveland as the second-seeded Guardians host a division rival beginning tomorrow afternoon at the corner, Carnegie and Ontario. It's a 1 p.m. first pitch. It's games posted as a sellout. You can listen to that game on our sister station, WJER.
0: Just throwing it out
1: just
0: there.
1: Just getting it ready? Yeah. Get it ready. Getting warm. Make sure it works? Okay, good. The New York Yankees face another division rival in the other ALDS round, and they take on top-seeded Tampa Bay Rays down in Tampa. First pitch from Tropicana Field is tomorrow evening at 6:30. Over the National League, the Braves move on after eliminating the Phillies, and the third-seeded Atlanta gets second-seeded L.A. out when the Dodger Stadium. First pitch is 4 p.m. tomorrow. The San Diego Padres travel to Milwaukee to face the top-seeded Brewers in the other NLDS matchup. First pitch Saturday evening from American Family Field at 8:30. The Pittsburgh Penguins have their home opener against the Montreal Canadiens. Both teams won their opener. The puck hits the ice tomorrow night at 7 p.m. The Columbus Blue Jackets open the season with a big win last night, doubling up the Buffalo Sabres 6-3. They will be home again tomorrow night to take on the Utah Mammoth at 7 o'clock. The Ohio State Buckeyes, it'll be a top 20 clash. out in Iowa when they the Buckeyes take on 14th ranked Iowa. Kickoff is 3:30 on CBS. You can listen to that ball game on our sister station, WJER. And on Sunday, NASCAR is at the Vegas Motor Speedway for the South Point 400. Denny Hamlin, your defending champion. That green flag drops at 5:30 on Sunday evening. And that is a full look at Big Z Sports, brought to you by TMK Valley Propane.
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0: Welcome back to your Z Country Morning Show, everybody. Mary has joined us in studio for the latest news headlines. Good morning.
16: Good morning and happy Friday.
0: I know. Can you tell she's just so beside herself that it's Friday?
16: Yeah, it doesn't feel like a Friday, so I need to remind myself that it's Friday.
1: Oh, it definitely felt like Friday.
0: When
1: I got up.
0: Getting out of bed this morning, it certainly did. And also because I may or may not have stayed up well past my bedtime to watch the end of the Thursday night game.
1: Oh, I didn't watch any of it. By the time, when I got home from the Swiss, by the way, what a great time that was. Mm-hmm. That was crazy.
16: You rolled
1: fun.
16: Yourself home?
1: Oh, yeah. I mean, I wasn't home 15 minutes, quick shower, and I was out.
0: I'm not surprised at all. So.
16: Too much excitement for an old man.
1: It was.
0: I broke my rule, though, because the two games that the Browns had won this year, I hadn't watched anything. So I was like, oh, I got to keep that going. And I couldn't help it. I'm like, nah, it's Thursday night. I'm going to watch it. And hey, now there's a new superstition that's starting. Now I have to watch.
1: I'm sorry I missed Aaron Rodgers getting all fussy. That's the thing.
0: It wasn't getting fussy, man. I was worried he wasn't going to be able to leave the game upright because they were letting him get hammered. Anyway, enough sports talk because Mary's like, please stop this.
16: I don't know. I mean, there's action apparently.
0: Yes. Oh, yeah. Mary's got headlines on the way. But first, how about a look at your weather brought to you by Ron's Heating and Cooling.
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18: A steady light rain is expected to begin just after sunrise, tapering off to showers as we go through the day today. But rain is expected for the majority of the day. High temperatures start off into the low 70s this morning, dropping down into the 60s, decreasing clouds later on tonight, going to partly cloudy skies as we head into tomorrow morning. I'm meteorologist Emma Keegan with WTOV9.
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16: And a look at your Z Country news. Ohio drivers will soon see lower prices at the pump after Governor Mike DeWine signed a bill suspending the state's gas tax for 90 days. The tax holiday would save drivers 38.5 cents per gallon on gasoline and then 47 cents per gallon on diesel. It'll take effect Sunday following a 3-day preparation period for gas stations. The Union Hospital Radiation Oncology Center is set to host their first cancer walk on Sunday from 10 a.m. to noon at the Kent State Tuscarawas New Philadelphia campus. Radiation therapist Brooke Shepler says that the event was inspired by the community support of Paint Tus Pink and will help patients receiving cancer treatment. The cost is $10 per person, with all proceeds benefiting oncology center patients. That's a look at headlines. Head over to WTUZ.com for more local news. 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
0: Welcome back to your Z Country Morning Show on this Friday morning. And, hey, we're going to actually do another sports-related thing.
16: Okay.
0: Sorry, Mary, but this, you might be aware of this or not. Do you know who former Chicago Bull and NBA Hall of Famer Dennis Rodman is? There's a reason that Rodman's been in the news a lot since his playing days are over.
16: Nope.
1: Eccentric? Is that good?
0: Well, that's not... Yes, he's an eccentric individual, but that's not why he's been in the news a lot. It's because of a close relationship with North Korean dictator Kim Jong-un.
16: Okay.
0: Rodman was one of very, very, very few Americans who would actually fly to North Korea and then be allowed to leave and like come back and forth. But you know what? That little bromance that went on between Kim Jong-un and Rodman, it might actually be over, apparently. Oh. Reports say Kim broke things off after Rodman's last visit to the country. because Rodman allegedly got super drunk and, we'll just call it, made a mess all over the hotel room floor. And I'm not going to go into further details than that. Appears they could be the end of Rodman being used for diplomatic purposes between North Korea and the United States.
16: Which is probably good if that's our diplomat, well, quote-unquote diplomat.
0: Well, Rodman... If that's what happened, and this is what's kind of put an end to it, and this is where Kim Jong-un draws the line, if you followed Rodman's life and career and then post-career antics, this is mild compared to some of the things.
1: I can't believe it hasn't happened before,
0: yeah,
1: to be honest with you. Because remember, he had a nice little run in the I think it was WWF at the time, but the WWE.
0: No. It was WCW.
1: Oh, it was WCW he was with. Okay.
0: Yeah.
1: I knew he was in pro wrestling.
0: Yep.
1: Sports entertainment.
0: Yeah, dude is a strange man. Just put
16: Sounds
0: it that
16: like
0: way.
16: It.
0: And it's, well, it's even
16: again,
0: him.
16: That's why I go back to we're calling him our quote-unquote diplomat.
1: Yeah. Where is our relationship with North Korea that's who we send as a diplomat?
16: Yeah.
0: And I don't know what the thing was why Kim Jong-un had such an infatuation with Rodman. Maybe he really likes the NBA. I don't know.
1: I think he liked the fact that he could, you know, dye his hair green or purple or whatever mood hit him.
0: Yeah. I should show you that. Rodman was also known for that. He used to have cheetah print hair.
16: Oh?
0: Yeah.
16: So he's like one of the mood rings back in the day.
0: Sure.
1: we can go with that.
0: He was married to Madonna for a hot second.
1: Yeah. A couple weeks.
0: Yeah. Okay. It's just,
16: so he lost an eye. No.
0: No. Oh boy!
1: Oh, Mary just stands there and never says anything.
0: And if you don't understand, if you don't understand Mary's reference, you're an innocent soul and keep that.
16: Good. Go look up Madonna's outfits.
0: Wear that.
1: You keep life good there on Rainbow Lane where you live. Everything's fine.
0: Please, let's move on. What do you have over there?
1: I have a social dilemma.
0: Oh, even better.
1: Because there was one earlier in the week we haven't got to. But today, on Facebook, Tyler writes, "Hey, morning show.
16: How can we help today, Tyler?"
1: I'm wondering how much of a red flag this is. My girlfriend has been bragging about how her grocery store gas points have been adding up, and that she's been saving more than 50 cents a gallon when she fills up.
16: Okay.
1: That's great for her, but
0: how
1: I was always
0: groceries
1: curious.
0: How many groceries are you buying if you're doing that every time?
1: I was always curious as to how much she was spending at the store to get those points, because her fridge never looks that full. It turns out she's been using the phone number of her ex to get his points.
0: Oh, this is like Netflix login gone berserk.
1: I think that's kind of slimy, and it's got me wondering what she'll steal of mine if we ever end up splitting.
16: Dude, Tyler, you're looking at it's all wrong. You need to ask for the phone number, too, so you can get the points.
0: Or just use the card to get the rewards.
1: He's wondering if he's overthinking it.
0: It is a little slimy. It's probably a bit more than a little bit slimy. But in terms of, like...
1: We'll start with petty and go to slimy and then go beyond.
16: Yeah, I was going to say, in terms of things we've heard about getting back in relationships or whatever, this is mild.
0: Yeah, I mean, I would feel kind of wrong about it, too, if I'm being
1: honest. Well, you've got that nasty streak of morality I've been working on for 2 years.
0: I said I would feel wrong about it. I didn't say I wouldn't participate in it, but that's interesting. The ex hasn't noticed that. Maybe he doesn't even remember he has the rewards through that grocery store or something. That's a possibility.
1: He can't go to that store because it hurts too much because it reminds him of her.
0: Every time.

0: don't
1: well,
0: think,
1: it's not hers.
0: Yeah, but can you actually prove like ownership to it? I don't know.
1: I don't know. First of all, if you're already worrying what she's going to steal from you, if you split, you're splitting. So get ready for that.
0: That's a possibility.
2: Yeah, and so. Change your passwords, change your phone number, change everything.
0: For now, Tyler, enjoy the ride. Enjoy the cents off per gallon.
1: Yeah, let her drive.
2: I was going to say, yeah.
0: All right, hey, the last thing we're going to do here. Mary always loves to talk about those online influencers from social media. What do you call them?
1: She almost threw up.
0: Yeah, what do you call them? Unregulated something?
2: Social media posters.
0: Yeah, well, apparently colleges across the country, including Arizona State University, are starting to offer degrees, literally, in things like social media influencing. Okay. And you can even practice with that.
2: Okay.
0: New research, though, shows Americans might not feel overly great about that, or even that as a quote-unquote career path.
2: Well, that's promising.
0: Because only 32% believe social media influencer even qualifies as a legitimate career.
2: That 32% is all under 28.
0: Maybe. More than
3: over
0: half.
3: Over 50.
0: More than half of people don't think it's a real job, and 16% say they just really aren't sure. And I can understand the not sure area, because, yes, there are wildly successful social media influencers who actually have great things that they put out there. And fortunately, there's a whole lot of them that I'm like, why are they famous? What do you mean? Why do people follow this?
2: Yeah.
0: A third of parents say they wouldn't want their child to major in online content creation in college, but 43% say they would support their kid if they chose to pursue that degree. 24% admit they really don't know how to feel about it. I gotta be honest, man. Unless things are very different, because, you know, it's a while before H even considers going into something like that. I don't know if I could get on board with it. Well, now, learn how to use social media for your betterment of whatever it is you're doing. Absolutely.
2: And the funny thing with that is you do not have to go get a degree on that. You can literally go to a couple people, and I'm not going to say their name out loud because I can't stand him, but he literally teaches you for free on YouTube how to achieve that success.
0: There's a lot of them that do that. Yeah. It's not even just one outlet.
1: The ever-evolving world of social media, I mean, is social media content career today going to be the same thing it's going to be in 5 years?
0: It's going to change.
1: So, you know, I mean, back in the day, and I know boomer town, but back in the day, you worked for a rubber company or you worked for a gas or oil. And for
0: in the day, you had to get out of the car and crank it to start it. Sorry, I just couldn't hold that in.
1: You could have if you would have tried a little bit.
2: How was that in the wintertime, Conley?
1: It was difficult.
0: That's why he slid under the car.
1: And that's why today, anytime I slide under the car, I'm not this again. But those were careers that had, the general had a longer expectation.
0: Yeah. Shelf
1: with
0: life,
1: the ever-changing world of social media and AI, how long is that really going to be a career?
2: Right.
1: And how do you define? I don't define a career of anything less than 5 years. You got to be someplace for 5 years before that's your career.
0: Maybe, yeah.
1: That's right. Me personally. I don't. There's no guidelines.
2: And the interesting thing about social media is, I'm thinking of one gentleman in particular. He spent I don't know how many years building up his platform, making videos, and they get, I mean, averaging like 2 to 3 million per video. And he doesn't have to now post a video for a while.
0: Well,
2: because they keep accumulating because people keep watching them.
0: So the thing is, if you're specifically talking about YouTube has changed a lot
2: over the last
0: few years with their content creation and how much you actually get paid.
2: I guess there's that too, is how much is it going to change over...
1: Because of the saturation of
0: potentially, and that's why producers, and that's why you find so many people now who have sponsorships and stuff that, because it's not like initially at the boom of it. Mm-hmm. Oh yeah, people were raking in big bucks. Now, not really.
2: Yeah.
0: By the way, back to Mary's point about being younger and agreeing with this: younger Americans are more likely to think social media influencing is a legit career. Half of Gen Z feels that way. 42% of millennials agree it should be considered a real job. Only 32% of Gen X. And only 19%
1: there
0: of baby
1: we go.
0: Boomers.
1: There's
0: one
1: my
0: five,
1: people.
0: One in five believe
2: no,
0: that.
2: No, they didn't say anything about losers.
0: Here's the thing.
1: There's only eight of us in the loser group.
0: The last thing we're going to do here, and we're running long, I know, but respondents were asked to choose between a steady...
1: God, we are.
0: We're asked to choose between a steady 9-to-5 job or 1 million followers on social media.

0: About half of people picked the steady job, while only a quarter opted for a million followers. I'm sure the other quarter just didn't know how to answer. Mm. Here's the thing. You got a million followers. Awesome. If you're going to use that, though, correctly in how to content create mm-hmm. and make money off of it and also be interesting enough for anyone to care in the first place.
1: Yeah.
2: Don't get me started on how many followers comics are getting booked based on how many followers. Oh. Don't get me started. No. We don't have time.
1: Yeah, and stop using your kids.
0: Oh, don't get me started on that. Now we both are going to get fired up. Thank you so much, Mary. She'll be back for news at 7. We'll be back soon on your Z Country Morning Show. But first, the latest from Mr. Aaron Goodfin.

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10: Fox News, I'm TJ Papa. President Trump stumping votes today in deep red Alabama. Last night in Texas, the president attacking Democratic Senate candidate James Tallarico.
11: To put a guy, a freak like that in there would be such a horror to your state and such a horror to the country.
12: President Trump says he is campaigning in red states because he wants to make sure Republicans win by, quote, a lot, appearing to dismiss suggestions that he is playing defense.
10: Fox's Madeline Rivera reporting, New York Governor Kathy Hochul names State Attorney General Letitia James as the special prosecutor to investigate a woman's allegations that she was gang raped in a fraternity house near Cornell University's campus in October of 2024. Price a gallon of regular dropping again, landing at $4.39 a gallon. Diesel down slightly, breaking at $6.37 a gallon. 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
13: Ohio Governor Mike DeWine on Thursday signed a bill to suspend Ohio's gas tax for 90 days. Good Friday morning, 7:03 and 70 degrees from the WTUZ Newsroom. I'm Mary Alice. The Ohio gas tax is 38.5 cents for gasoline and 47 cents for diesel. The average driver is estimated to save about $80 on gas over the course of the holiday. $725 million, though, will be taken from Ohio's general revenue fund to cover those losses. And there is a 3-day period for gas stations to prepare for that holiday. A first-time event is hoping to pass on skills and knowledge related to how to make, grow, repair, and preserve. Lost Skills Gathering coordinator Brandon Scott says this is a heritage festival.
14: Where we have over 65 different teachers from all different walks of life, all different interest levels, wrapped around herbalism, homesteading, farming, hands-on old-time skills, where a lot of it we don't have anymore, and a lot of people are not relying on that anymore, and we're kind of trying to bring that back for folks.
13: And some hands-on skills will include wool rug hooking, beadworking, micro-farming, carving, flint knapping, and more. Scott says the one-day event is going to be held on Saturday from 9 a.m. to 6 p.m. at the Clary Gardens located on West Chestnut Street in Coshocton. And there is going to be a main stage where several keynote speakers are scheduled. More information can be found on the Lost Skills Gathering Facebook page. The Swiss Festival is moving into day two on this Friday in Sugar Creek with the craft tent opening up at 9 a.m. and then concessions and rides starting up at 11 o'clock. Festival president Deb Miller says the Akron German Family Society will lead polka dancing lessons on the pavilion stage starting at 4 p.m.
15: Polka dancing lessons on Friday and Saturday. And you can sign up for it or you can just walk in and you'll learn to polka.
13: And then the first Steinstossen stone throwing competition is set for 7:30 p.m. The Swiss Festival continues through Saturday night. That's a look at news here on WTUZ. Be sure to follow us on Facebook for more local news. From the Z Country Newsroom, I'm Mary Alice.
16: A steady light rain is expected to begin just after sunrise, tapering off to showers as we go through the day today. But rain is expected for the majority of the day. High temperatures start off into the low 70s this morning, dropping down into the 60s. Decreasing clouds later on tonight, going to partly cloudy skies as we head into tomorrow morning. I'm meteorologist Emma Keegan with WTOV 9.
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Kevin Powers and Shaboozy with Move On, kicking off the 7 o'clock hour on your Z Country morning show. Hey, that chance to win a $25 gift card to Belt Stores, that's right around the corner, as well as birthdays and anniversaries and so much more going on a very busy Friday morning. 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All thanks to Loudoun Motors Ford. Let's keep it rolling before those birthdays. Amish Door Country Classic from Alabama. And this works well considering it's a Friday and the weekend's almost here. 40-hour week for a living on your Z Country morning show.

0: time, as we have plenty of birthdays to be recognizing on this Friday, October 2nd. 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
1: That's right. 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
1: And a $10 gift card to Miller's Creamery. 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We got not quite a dozen. Let's go.
0: Out of Port Washington, starting it off today with a happy 9th birthday to Oakland Gibbs. Happy 9th birthday to our baby girl from Daddy, Heather, and all the boys.
1: Happy 12th birthday to Mason Sanders of Yorksville. Happy 12th birthday. Hope you have a great day. Love Mom, Dad, and Sissy.
0: Celebrating today out of Dover, it's Alec Bassett's birthday. Happy 18th birthday, Alec. Love Mom, Dad, and your brothers. And Alec, we hope you have a happy birthday, and like Conley would say,
1: please register to vote. Happy birthday to Timothy Alander. I'm going to say it's New Philly based on the address because I've actually learned some stuff. Timothy is 22 today, and your family loves you. So you got that, buddy.
0: Out of Port Washington, Eric Matheny celebrating today. Celebrating 37 years and a family tradition that they're celebrating today, heading to the Coshocton County Fair on Eric's birthday. So I love that. And Eric, happy 37th.
1: I love family traditions so much. Happy birthday to Robin Ferbe. Does not say where Robin is from, but happy birthday.
0: In Stone Creek now, Andrea Schlebaugh, I can't read, is celebrating. Happy birthday, Mom, from your boys. Love, JJ and CD. Andrea, we hope you have a great day.
1: My second birthday in Yorksville today, Trinity Page is celebrating. And Trinity, that comes with love from your grandma.
0: To Tippecanoe, and it's Rob Laporte's birthday. Rob, happy birthday.
1: Happy birthday to Jill Connor of Dover. Happy birthday, Jill. Lots of love from your family.
0: Out of Navarre, this is going to be a note that's going to make me laugh. Debbie Savage is celebrating today. Happy 76th birthday, sweetheart. You're the best wife, a wonderful mother, and a fantastic grandma, and also great grandma. Then in parentheses it says, but you don't look old enough to be a great grandma. We all
1: nice
0: love
1: save.
0: You very much. Debbie, happy birthday to you. And on a personal note, I would like to wish my sister a happy birthday today.
1: Well, how very cool. Happy birthday, yeah. Young lady.
0: And sis, I won't tell them how much older you are than I here on air. You, don't worry.
1: And you had to say right up she's older.
0: Yeah, because I didn't say the number, so it's fine. They're on a little family trip right now, Annette, so happy birthday to you, sis.
1: That's awesome. Kevin! Alec Bassett of Dover is our winner today. Congratulations there, Alec. Watch your mailbox, your daily prizes. Please tune in on Monday. You might be our weekly winner.
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0: The First Moravian Church of Dover is hosting Friday Soup and Sandwich Luncheons on the first Friday of each month. 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Orders are asked to be placed by 11 a.m. on Thursday. 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

0: is Harper Grace here on your Z Country Morning Show. Tonight it's week 7 of the high school football season, and all the coverage details you need on our Facebook page, where we will be posting all night with some of your favorite high school football teams. If our stringers out there doing a lot of hard work, the whole night gets started off just after 5 o'clock with the TMK Valley Propane Big Z Sports Show. That'll lead you into our various different broadcasts as we go all over the place. Strasburg visits New Comerstown. New Philadelphia travels to Madison Comprehensive. Claymont will go all westward to Ridgewood. Dover hosts Worcester. 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And you can check out our Facebook page for those coverage details. 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
0: You will thank him later for that. 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
1: Andre Smith had to hit a career-long 56-yard field goal with 10 seconds left, and the Cleveland Browns stunned the Pittsburgh Steelers 27-24.
0: Absolutely buried it from distance in high pressure. Looked good.
1: Oh, yeah, it's a great kick. I saw the replay on that. Hey, Watson was 24-33, 268, a touch and a pick.
0: Actually, looks like he's having fun playing football in Cleveland.
1: I liked your word from last hour. Comfortable. I like that word a lot. That fits perfect. Cleveland improves to 3-1, and depending on Sunday, sits alone atop the AFC North. On Sunday in the AFC North...
0: What? Don't ask Cam Hayward and TJ Watt about the game last night. I thought both of them were about to come unglued on the sideline.
1: Well, yeah, that's true. The Bengals host the Jaguars and the Ravens host the Titans. Both those are 1 p.m. starts. It'll be nice for Browns and Browns fans to be able to watch those games and not worry about who now sits in front of them in the league. And coming up later on Saturday, of course, baseball playoffs move on. The White Sox come to Cleveland for the ALDS. First pitch Saturday from the corner of Carnegie and Ontario is 1 p.m. The game's a sellout, but you can listen to it on our sister station, WJER. In the other ALDS, we've got the Yankees traveling to Tampa to take on the Rays. First pitch from Tropicana Field tomorrow evening at 6:30. In the National League, Atlanta eliminates Philadelphia, so they'll head out west to take on the Dodgers. First pitch there is 4 p.m. And in the other NLDS, the Padres travel to Milwaukee to take on top-seeded Brewers, and that is from America Family Field at 8:30 p.m. In hockey, the Penguins open it. Their home opener tomorrow night is against Montreal. The puck drops at 7 p.m. Blue Jackets got off to a great start last night, doubling up Buffalo 6-3.
4: You like that?
0: And some new faces making themselves known early.
1: New faces are making themselves known quickly. Tomorrow night, they host the Utah Mammoth. Also on Saturday, the Ohio State Buckeyes head to Iowa as number 5 Ohio State takes on number 14, the Hawkeyes.
0: Stupid 3:30 kick.
1: Kickoff is 3:30, much to Nick's disliking, on CBS, but you can listen to that game on our sister station, WJER. And finally in sports, NASCAR is in Sin City for the South Point 400 at Vegas Speedway. Denny Hamlin will be there to defend his championship. The green flag drops at 3:30. That's a look at Big Z Sports, brought to you by TMK Valley Propane.
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16: A steady light rain is expected to begin just after sunrise, tapering off to showers as we go through the day today. But rain is expected for the majority of the day. High temperatures start off into the low 70s this morning, dropping down into the 60s. Decreasing clouds later on tonight, going to partly cloudy skies as we head into tomorrow morning. I'm meteorologist Emma Keegan with WTOV9.
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18: In a look at your Z Country News, Ohio governor has signed a tax relief bill into law, as Ohio drivers will now soon see lower prices at the pump. Now, the bill is suspending the state's gas tax for 90 days. The holiday would save drivers 38.5 cents per gallon on gasoline and 47 cents per gallon on diesel. It'll take effect Sunday following a three-day preparation period for gas stations. And officials estimate the average driver could save about $80 during this suspension, with the state using $725 million from the General Revenue Fund to offset lost revenue. A hands-on festival focused on traditional skills and self-reliance is coming to Clary Gardens in Coshocton. This is going to be on Saturday from 9 a.m. to 6 p.m. Lost Skills Gathering coordinator Brandon Scott says more than 65 instructors will teach over 50 skills aimed at food resiliency, natural living, and hands-on learning. And organizers note that Clary Gardens is hilly and some classes will be located on uneven terrain. More information is available at lostskillsgathering.com. And of course, for more local news, head over to WTUZ.com. 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
1: That is correct. And you just... Stopped.
0: It was a dramatic pause, but go ahead, continue.
1: Oh, I'm sorry. Did you have something else to say?
0: Nothing of substance, no.
1: Hey, if you get $25 and put it in your tank, you can take the $25, go inside, get some food and beverage or something for your vehicle. 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I almost forgot what it was called. I apologize.
0: The thing and in the you know.
18: Come on,
1: man. 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If you're interested in having a chance at winning, text in the word spelling.
0: Spelling.
1: Spelling to the Weaver Appliance text line. 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
0: The next Urban Dictionary submission there to explain witchcraft, but in a much nicer term.
1: Text in the word
0: she's participating
1: spelling.
0: Participating in spelling.
1: Text in
0: the word. I can make noises too.
1: Oh, boy. Let's go.
0: This is a strange one because I think Mary will remember this, or it's been conversation. You and I as millennials, in front of us is Gen X, and that runs up to about early to mid-60s, the top end of Gen X. So they're on the cusp of retiring, right?
18: Yeah.
1: Gen X is the top end is 61.
0: 61. Okay, so that's so they're getting close to that retirement age. Boomers very much there at said retirement age.
1: We just won't go.
0: Well, so you'd think that it would be, you know, boomers should, there's still some obviously that work and there's nothing wrong with that.
18: Yeah.
0: Some Gen Xers are now stepping aside from the workforce.
1: That 'cause I'm right here.
0: No. So you would think, you know, it's us to kind of take over the majority of the workforce, right, as millennials? Gen Z thinks we're two in the way. Apparently, it seems that the Gen Z crowd is eager to get into some corporate jobs, but the problem is they need millennials to retire so that they can take them.
18: Wait, which one's Gen Z again?
0: Gen Z is right behind us.
18: Behind us. Okay, I got confused there for a moment.
0: Gen X is in front of us, Gen Z is behind us.
18: Okay, yes.
0: There's a growing sentiment on TikTok, of all places, of people making pleas to the generation above them to step aside so they can get some of that working cash. I guess no one told them how the hierarchy of working works. The big problem with that is that millennials have bills to pay, too, and we are very far away from retirement age.
18: Yeah, I think I saw this headline or something, and the consensus in the comments was, you do realize millennials are middle-aged.
0: We're not that old
18: like,
0: yet.
18: No.
0: We're getting there, but we're still got a ways to go. Also, the boomers were not exempt from the call-outs from Gen Z because they were also brought into light, the boomers who were still working, I guess. And the responses make it clear they'd love to retire. They just simply can't afford to if they're still working.
1: So you gonna let me move in and take care of me?
0: Yeah.
1: If not, shut up.
18: Yeah, there's that. And then also, I've like around here, I've seen where they're definitely in the boomer age range. They're working because no one else will.
0: Not only that, there are a lot, well, I shouldn't say a lot, but there's a decent amount
20: here
0: of people.
20: Come the emails.
0: No, there are a decent amount of people that I know.
18: I heard that from the manager from a couple places, because I know them.
0: There are a decent amount of people I know who are in Conley's age range or above his age range mm-hmm. who are still working. And it's not because they need to have the income or anything, or they need to have the benefits or anything like yeah. that. It's they got bored.
18: Yeah, there's that too. Yeah, yeah. They just want to stay active.
0: Yeah.
1: Yeah,
0: I mean, and I get that.
1: There's only so many starters at the golf course and so many starters at Walmart. Yeah. Welcome to Walmart. Here's your cart. There's only so many of those jobs.
0: It's just interesting. Gen Z, you got to wait. It's you don't just immediately jump in at, you know, the fresh age of like 25 and step into this big role or anything like that. It's very rare that that actually does happen. It does happen, but not frequently.
1: So, yeah. Wait.
18: Wait your turn.
0: Yeah, I don't know.
18: I mean, I wish I could retire.
0: That, yeah, sure.
18: I would love that right now.
0: I'll step aside as long as you give me half of your income.
1: No, I'm standing making him suffer.
0: He's going to hold on to the bitter end. What do you have over there?
1: I have one of the greatest. This could not be more New Jersey if it tried. A banner hanging on a train overpass for almost a month.
18: Oh no!
1: In Roselle, New Jersey, is now being taken down after it was discovered they misspelled the word "visiting" on the banner.
0: They just now realized this
1: after a month.
0: Yeah.
18: Oh, how'd they spell it?
1: V-I-S-I-V-T-I-N-G.
0: Visiting.
1: Drivers and people walking by may have gotten a great laugh out of it for weeks, but Mayor Donald Shaw said the mistake was only brought to the borough's attention this past Tuesday when former mayor and assemblyman James Holly took to social media to shade Shaw, saying to those visiting the borough of Roselle or just passing through, on behalf of our residents, who are by and large
0: who
1: remarkable
0: are visiting.
1: People, please know that incompetence of the borough government is not a reflection of the community.
0: You know what's funny? It wasn't in Jersey. It was actually not far from our radio station. I know for a fact, and I saw it frequently, and I didn't know who to talk to about it, nor did I think it was actually worth my time. There was a billboard that was up for a couple months that had a very glaring typo in it. That it took months before it was shifted to something different.
18: Right.
1: So the Mayor Shaw says the banner will be replaced by Sunday.
18: Yeah, the only thing I have an issue
0: you
18: with is...
0: You forgot the T, and now it's going to be Tisiving.
18: Tisiving. Is instead of going on social media, why didn't you just contact the administration?
1: Because he's the former mayor.
18: I know.
0: He's probably a little disgruntled,
18: he's
0: maybe.
18: He's probably running again.
1: And or it's New be. Jersey.
0: There are bigger fish to fry.
18: I love that.
1: Like, they have the Jets.
18: Instead of just calling or contacting whatever like company or something, they take it to social media and it's like, really?
1: Mary, where is the petty in taking the high road?
18: I know.
1: God.
18: Sorry.
0: Well, on the high road, you don't know how to get there because all the signs are misspelled and you're going to take wrong turns, apparently.
18: That's true. It's a
1: high road, R-O-D-E.
0: It's H-I-R-O-D-E.
18: What is that? Just an arrow pointing up.
0: It's an arrow pointing up with a question mark below it. We have no idea. All right, the last thing we're going to do here, back in the 1960s, if you didn't know, actually back in 1960 specifically.
18: Okay, Conley, you should know this.
1: I'm ready.
0: He wasn't born yet, though, technically, when this happened. A group of scientists penned an article, which was titled, Doomsday, Friday, 13 November AD 2026.
18: Love how it had to be Friday 13.
0: Yeah, in it, they surmised that the human population would reach infinity and would effectively annihilate itself. It would effectively annihilate itself, is what they were saying.
20: Points for that?
0: Good for you, Buzz. Back in the day, the article received a ton of attention from the public and the scientific community because of its underlying research, and the math seemed certainly sound. Until 1993, the predictions, they said, were accurate for the most part, until the global population started falling behind its forecast. So, if you don't know about that phenomenon, there was a lot of studies through the decades that were saying that the population growth that was going on worldwide was almost a problem. Like, there was so much. Then in the 90s, there was more of a conversation, well, one, because of cost of living and stuff like that, they noticed the population kind of starting to decline and certainly declining from its pace, not still going up, but declining from that exponential growth pace. So had population growth continued as they predicted back in 1960, humans today would likely be starving. They wouldn't be starving. They would be squeezed to death because we would have run out of room. Now, here's what I find interesting with that point. I know what they were going with because this is what the numbers say.
18: Mm-hmm.
0: And I'm a huge advocate for agriculture, as you know, for obvious reasons. Have either of you ever driven out west? It's mostly farmland, but we're certainly not running out of space overall anytime soon.
20: Well, I mean, there's out west and then there's out west. I was in Utah.
0: That's pretty darn close to what I'm talking about.
20: And Texas.
0: Yeah. So it's just interesting that back, I mean, that's not that long ago, 1960, when you think about it. But it's funny
20: You're darn right it's not.
0: It's funny, in the grand scheme of things, it's not very long ago. And when you look at it this way, too, you know, they were so panicked about, like, oh, look at these projections. Oh, my goodness. Well, now what are we here in 2026? Mm-hmm. We are not going to have enough people to sustain life.
18: Right.
0: Now they're saying there's a crisis in terms of birth rates and stuff like that. How quickly this stuff, I mean, it might be that fragile of a balance. I don't know.
20: I believe the name of the movie with Michael York was called Logan's Run.
0: I've heard of that.
20: And it was
0: actually
20: about once you reach 30 because of overpopulation, you became
0: were asked no longer to participate.
20: And you were not extinct, but you, I don't want to say hunted's a strong word.
0: Oh, okay.
20: But I think that was the Logan's Run thing. Once you hit 30 or something like that, then,
0: Well, thankfully they were wrong back in 1960 about this, and we're okay.
20: We were wrong about a lot in the 60s.
0: I'm going to go ahead and let that speak for itself.
18: Okay, what was happening during the 60s?
0: Lot of stuff. Were substances involved? Yes.
18: It's green.
0: What?
20: It's nature.
0: There was other substances other than just green. Thank you so much, Mary. She'll be back for news at 8.
20: Initials.
0: Hey, we've got anniversaries on the way, but first, hands up! It's Jelly Roll on your Z Country Morning Show, brought to you by Loudoun Motors Ford.

0: anniversary time. 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If you miss that date or you don't even want it read on air, you just want to be in the running for our monthly drawing, just submit it anytime during the month.
1: That is correct. We have a couple couples to enter into the folder for the month of October this morning. Who do you start with?
0: We start northward towards your neck of the woods in Canton. Happy second anniversary today to Gary and Connie Totten. And the note says, happy second anniversary, Connie. So Gary sending that in. Congratulations on 2 years together today.
1: Happy 44th anniversary to Barry and Vicky Walker of Dover. Barry and Vicky, happy 44th.
0: Very, very nice. Two more couples going into the folder for the month of October. And again, please get those anniversaries in. We want to recognize you and celebrate you here on air. Coming up, Tyler Hubbard is on the way before Mary returns here in studio to bring you the latest news at 8. We've got another chance to win, which should have been yesterday, but hey, we'll get it today. It's all right. Pizza, anyone?
1: Yeah, like it's a bad day to win pizza.
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3: Roxanne Evans. A dramatic account from the Fly Dubai pilot after the vicious attack by his co-pilot, Captain Smeet Machar, describing how he fought back.
4: At that moment, I was fighting for my life. But there was a moment when I realized I had fallen down due to my injuries. And I realized that if I don't get up, I've been a pilot for 17 years. I've been a captain for the past 11 years. I know what's happening in a flight, even with my eyes closed.
3: A joint investigation underway between the UAE, Israel, and Saudi Arabia. Vice President J.D. Vance says the midterms are a choice between common sense and political radicalism. He spoke with Fox's Sean Hannity.
5: Only elected Republicans are fighting for public safety. Democrats are trying to defund the police and turn our country over to the criminals.
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6: The first Cancer Walk hosted by the Union Hospital Radiation Oncology Center will be Sunday on the KSU Tusk campus in New Philadelphia. Good Friday morning, 8:01 and 69 degrees from the WTUZ Newsroom. I'm Mary Alice. The Oncology Center opened last year, and radiation therapist Brooke Shepler says the team there was impressed by the community support of Paint Tusk Pink. Shepler and co-worker Rachel Patterson wanted to be part of that and help their patients receive cancer treatment.
7: We have so many other patients that's just not breast cancer, so why don't we piggyback off of the biggest month of cancer detection, which is October for breast cancer. So her and I kind of thought, let's make this walk a thing and help the patients in the area.
6: The cost is $10 per walker, with proceeds going directly to patients at the oncology center.
7: That financial strain that sometimes the diagnosis can put on families, the patients themselves, time off work, things like that, all of our money is going directly towards them for transportation, medication, things like pre-made meals, things that's really just going to help alleviate that stress.
6: The Cancer Walk will be from 10 a.m. to noon on Sunday. There's a half mile and mile options, but participants can walk whatever distance suits them. Registration and donations at the event can be done at the event or online. A first-time event is hoping to pass on skills and knowledge related to how to make, grow, repair, and preserve. Law Skills Gathering Coordinator Brandon Scott says this will be a heritage festival,
8: where we have over 65 different teachers from all different walks of life, all different interest levels, wrapped around herbalism, homesteading, farming, hands-on old-time skills, where a lot of it we don't have anymore, and a lot of people are not relying on that anymore, and we're kind of trying to bring that back for folks.
6: And some of those hands-on skills will include beadworking, micro-farming, carving, flintknapping, and more. Scott notes that this one-day event will be on Saturday from 9 a.m. until 6 p.m.
8: At 588 West Chestnut Street, Coshocton, Ohio. We have sold over almost 500 tickets, and we're expecting a crowd of 600 to 700 total. You can still get in the day of if you haven't bought tickets.
6: And Scott does note that Cleary Gardens is hilly and some teachers will be located on uneven terrain. Find more information on the Law Skills Gathering Facebook page. It's day two of the Swiss Festival in Sugar Creek, the first full day of attractions and entertainment. The craft tent will open up at 9 a.m. with concessions and rides following at 11 o'clock. Committee member Bev Keller says there's plenty of Swiss cheese as well as music on today's schedule.
9: Okay, we have North Coast Pros playing at the Main Street stage, and then we have the Cleveland Outpouring Society after them. But you know what the greatest part is? The Garaway Marching Band that is in the Kitty Parade, they have kids who have learned the outpouring, and they are going to play for us at 1:45.
6: And then the first competition of the Stein Stossen stone throwing will begin at 7:30 p.m. The Swiss Festival will roll into Saturday morning in Sugar Creek. A federal change that took effect Thursday will require Ohio and its counties to absorb a larger share of the cost of administering the Supplemental Nutrition Assistance Program, creating millions of dollars in new funding pressures for local agencies that process food assistance applications. Starting October 1st, the federal government's reimbursement rate for allowable SNAP administrative costs falls from 50% to 25% under legislation that was enacted in 2025. This change affects the cost of running the program, including processing applications, determining eligibility, and overseeing benefits. Ohio counties are projected to lose about $38.2 million in federal SNAP administrative funding during the 9 months from October 1 through June 30th, according to state estimates. State lawmakers had approved $12.5 million in temporary assistance earlier this year to help offset the reduction. That's all for news here on WTUZ, a service of Frontier Power. A look at that Friday and weekend forecast coming up. Stay up to date on more local news at any time by following WTUZ on Facebook. From the newsroom, I'm Mary Alice.
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11: A steady light rain is expected to begin just after sunrise, tapering off to showers as we go through the day today. But rain is expected for the majority of the day. High temperatures start off into the low 70s this morning, dropping down into the 60s. Decreasing clouds later on tonight, going to partly cloudy skies as we head into tomorrow morning. I'm meteorologist Emma Keegan with WTOV 9.
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13: 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Nick and Conley in the morning is back after this. Yeah!

0: Zach Top, South of Sanity, 99.9 WTUZ. This hour, we go center stage with the Barnett Realtors, and we got to bring you another chance to win on this Friday. Surprise, everybody, if you haven't been listening in this morning.
1: Yeah, it. And the key word to win that I've already selected is perfect for the situation.
0: Beautiful. Always love that. Everything comes together as a plan,
1: it's
0: right?
1: It's a Broadway production.
0: Yeah. Mary will be back in studio for headlines. We'll have a final Big Z Sports Minute this morning. Right now, your Amish Door Country Classic, Trisha Yearwood and Garth Brooks in Another's Eyes, 99.9 W.

0: In another Aziz, Trisha Yearwood and Garth Brooks, your Amish Door Country Classic. Now time to step onto center stage, your look at arts and entertainment across Tuscarawas County. Presented by the Barnett Realtors, this is one we've talked about a few different times. But time's running out because it is just a week away with the Wilderness Center hosting Enchanted Forest Friday, October 9th and Saturday, October 10th, where families can get out and enjoy nature and the forest in an entirely different way than they're normally used to.
1: Yeah, and there's an off chance of learning.
0: Guided by those friendly Firefly volunteers, they'll get to meet costumed woodland characters, and there'll be songs, stories, jokes, and plenty of personality, and visitors will get to be introduced to life in the forest and how nocturnal species play into our local ecosystems.
1: That's going to be very cool.
0: Yeah, going to be a lot of fun for sure. Tickets are available, cost $15 a piece. Enchanted Forest is, again, Friday, October 9th from 6:30 to 8:30, Saturday, October 10th from 4 to 8:30. Those afternoon time slots on Saturday are those for younger children or families who would rather be in the forest before the sun sets and before it goes dark.
1: Makes sense.
0: 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I love locations like the Wilderness Center that have that educational spin on a little bit of family fun. 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

0: Ty Myers with Ends of the Earth with a Big Z Sports Minute on the way tonight. You know exactly where to be to get some high school football coverage with Big Z Sports, the best coverage you're going to find anywhere with us between WTUZ and WJER under the Big Z Sports banner. Oh boy, is it going to be busy. Just after 5 o'clock, the TMK Valley Propane Big Z Sports Show. The guys in studio will send you out to the field with various different broadcasts tonight. 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The new Philadelphia Quakers visit the Madison Comprehensive Rams. Ridgewood will play host to Claymont. The Generals against the Mustangs in West Lafayette on the Big Z Sports YouTube channel. Also on YouTube as an audio cast, it is the Dover Crimson Tornadoes back in the friendly confines of Crater Stadium as they welcome in the Worcester Generals. Also on YouTube, the Garraway Pirates hit the road and head towards the Sandyville Magnolia area as they'll be taking on the Sandy Valley Cardinals. Rounding out the broadcast slate on YouTube as an audio cast, the Indian Valley Braves look to remain undefeated as they welcome in the Tuskegee Valley Trojans. All of those broadcasts coming up with Big Z Sports, and you get updates all throughout the night on our Facebook page for all your favorite area teams. 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
1: And last night on the lakefront, Andre Schmidt hit a career-long 56-yard field goal with 10 seconds left, and the Cleveland Browns stunned the Pittsburgh Steelers 27-24.
0: And he nailed that thing from distance. He had another 8, 10 yards
1: thing. That could have been good from 65. Watson, 24-33, 268, a touchdown and a pick. Efficient, comfortable, like you mentioned earlier this morning.
0: Well, it's what I've pleaded with for so many years with the Browns. You have safety valves on pass plays. Use them! And they finally did.
1: You guys, stop calling in plays. Hey, Cleveland improves to 3-1. They sit alone, for now, atop the AFC North. Depending on what happens Sunday, is Cincinnati hosts Jacksonville, Baltimore hosts Tennessee, and so those are both 1 o'clock starts. By 4 o'clock, Cleveland's either tied for first or alone in first.
0: And for all the Pittsburgh fans listening, if you want to be successful, maybe don't allow your 42-year-old quarterback to get hammered for the entire game.
1: Maybe don't allow a 42-year-old quarterback.
0: On
1: to baseball, we are on the divisional round, and the Chicago White Sox will be coming to Cleveland tomorrow afternoon. First pitch from the corner of Carnegie and Ontario is 1 p.m. The game is posted as a sellout, but you can listen to it on our sister station, WJER. In the other ALDS, the Yankees travel to Florida to take on the Tampa Bay Rays. First pitch down there, 6:30 tomorrow evening. Philadelphia was eliminated by Atlanta, which means Atlanta now gets the LA Dodgers. First pitch from Chavez Ravine will be 4 p.m. tomorrow. The Padres move on to take on top-seeded Milwaukee. First pitch from American Family Field is 8:30 p.m. tomorrow night. The Penguins have their home opener after winning their opening game of the year. Home openers tomorrow night against Montreal at 7 o'clock. The Columbus Blue Jackets started the season on more than the right foot.
0: Wow.
1: Doubling up the Buffalo Sabres 6-3. And they've got another home game Saturday night at 7 p.m. against the Utah Mammoth. In college football, it's number 5 versus number 14 when Ohio State travels to Iowa to take on the Hawkeyes. The kickoff is 3:30 p.m. despite Nick's protest on CBS, but you can listen to that ball game on our sister station, WJER. In NASCAR, the drivers are in Sin City for the South Point 400. Denny Hamlin is the defending champion. The green flag drops in Vegas at 5:30 p.m. on the USA Network. That's a Friday look at Big Z Sports, brought to you by TMK Valley Propane.
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0: Welcome back to your Z Country Morning Show, everybody. And as promised, we have another chance to win today because, whoops, we forgot something yesterday.
1: We were in error yesterday. Of course, it's Domino's Pizza Friday that we do on Thursday to get you ready.
14: Yeah.
1: And we didn't.
0: We normally give that away on Thursday so you can enjoy the Pizza Friday, but we were a little late. But that's okay. You're still going to get a chance to win a large one-topping pizza courtesy of Domino's Pizza there in Dover. We'll give you all those details in just a little bit. But first, let's take a look at weather brought to you by Ron's Heating and Cooling.
15: A steady light rain is expected to begin just after sunrise, tapering off to showers as we go through the day today. But rain is expected for the majority of the day. High temperatures start off into the low 70s this morning, dropping down into the 60s. Decreasing clouds later on tonight, going to partly cloudy skies as we head into tomorrow morning. I'm meteorologist Emma Keegan with WTOV 9.
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16: And a look at your Z Country News. New Philadelphia firefighters and a state fire marshal investigator are returning to Applebee's on Graff Road Southeast this morning to determine the cause of an overnight fire. Crews were dispatched just after midnight and remained on scene until about 2 a.m. Fire Chief Jim Parrish described it as a small fire and expects to provide more information today. The restaurant is expected to also open up today. The Union Hospital Radiation Oncology Center is set to host their first cancer walk on Sunday from 10 a.m. to noon at the Kent State Tuscarawas campus in New Philadelphia. Radiation therapist Brooke Shepler notes that this event was inspired by the community's support of Paint Tuss Pink, and this will help patients receiving cancer treatments. The cost is $10 per person, with all proceeds benefiting Oncology Center patients. That's a look at headlines. Head over to WTUZ.com for more local news.
0: Thank you so much, Mary. And as promised, a little late, but that's okay. You got a chance to win some Domino's pizza pie for your football Friday night celebrations.
1: That's right. A large one topping. Thank you. A large one topping pizza from Domino's in Dover is up to text to win. Please text responsibly. And since we should have done it yesterday and we dropped the ball on it, text in the word fumble.
0: Fumble.
1: Fumble to the Weaver Appliance text line at 330-339-9399.
0: Isn't that like the antagonist on, like, the original Rudolph the Red-Nosed Reindeer?
1: 330-339-9399.
0: Fumbles bounce. Oh, wait, that doesn't sound right.
1: Text in the word fumble for your chance to win from Domino's.
0: So you could call this fortunate or unfortunate, depending on how you look at it. I'd say fortunate because it's somebody who's going to be able to live the tell the tale about this, but they were saved by a rather unusual circumstance because a 21-year-old University of Georgia student survived a fall from an 8-story window in an apartment in Athens. Apparently, the individual was dancing and fell through the screen of the window and then plunged 8 stories down. Now, you think of an 8-story drop, that's a long ways to go. But somehow, Kristen Sargent is living to tell the tale. And the reason why might surprise you. She was near the open window at the Rambler Athens apartment complex Saturday evening when she fell into a courtyard near the second floor pool area. No, she did not hit a pool, like the P-O-O-L, pool area. Investigators quickly deduced that the reason she even survived, they found her blood on a metal bench and discovered that one of its armrests had broken off, leading police to believe that indeed that metal bench actually slowed her fall enough that it made it survivable.
16: Wow.
0: A 911 caller initially told dispatchers Sargent was not moving, not surprising, after falling 8 stories. She was rushed to the hospital, and police later spoke with her and witnesses. Authorities say Sargent was alert and conscious after the incident. Investigators believe that fall was accidental, and they're not treating it as a criminal matter, but are offering a word of advice to stay safe,
16: yeah,
0: especially near an open window or something like that. But of all things to hit and save you, a metal bench.
1: Have to, yeah, I wonder where...
16: Been a wicker?
1: Where she hit on it.
0: It said on the armrest because it was broken off, so...
1: No, on her body. What part of her body hit the armrest?
0: I don't think it necessarily says.
16: Yeah.
0: Wow, I can't even imagine being in that room when that happened either. Everyone frantically, you know, running downstairs. Oh.
16: To see somebody...
0: Yeah, not good. But
1: in the morning, open your curtains and somebody flies by. Woom. All right, enough for today.
16: Right?
1: Close your curtain, go back to bed.
0: Thankfully, this is ending better than it could have.
1: Yeah.
0: Apparently, representatives for the university have not responded. It is an apartment complex, so it's probably off campus anyway.
16: Mm.
0: So they probably have nothing to do with that at all.
16: Yeah, it would be interesting to know how she...
1: She was dancing.
16: Tumbled.
0: And went through the screen. It's probably stumbled. And
16: yeah.
0: She's, to be fair, she's 21.
1: Yeah.
0: It's a college. It's that time of year. It's October. Might have been substances. Well, I should say substances, but drinks involved.
16: I'm just thinking most...
1: That relaxes you.
0: It does help, actually.
16: Yeah.
1: You're loosey-goosey when you're falling.
16: Yeah,
1: so.
16: I'm just thinking most places have, like, some kind of, I don't want to say barricade, but, like, railing or something. And if she was eight stories up, well, it's just not, like, a window.
1: She went a-tumbling. Yeah, it's not the Kremlin.
0: Well, and a lot of places up to a certain...
16: That's only two stories.
0: Up to a certain level, I'll say above three stories, maybe, or
16: they don't
0: three.
16: Have to have?
0: No. The most times, the windows will only open so far.
16: Oh.
0: They won't be a completely open window.
16: Oh, okay.
0: For obvious reasons.
16: Yeah.
0: But if that is an older building, maybe they don't have those. I don't know. She's going to live through it, thankfully, and that's the good part to this story.
16: Yeah. And a tale of caution.
0: Mm-hmm. Yeah. What?
1: No, this has, by the way, this story has nothing to do with Fumble.
0: Oh, okay.
1: Fumble was strictly because of the circumstance surrounding. We have a winner in the annual Fat Bear Week contest.
16: Oh,
0: yes, I remember.
1: Yes, a new champion. As a matter of fact, contest is held this time of year at Alaska's Katmai National Park.
0: Something like that.
1: Yeah, where bears bulk up on salmon for the Brooks River ahead of their long hibernation. Fans can watch the contestants on Bear Cam and vote on which bear has gained the most weight. This year's winner is a 20-year-old male bear named Backpack.
0: I thought Backpack won before.
1: No.
0: Oh.
1: He was named Backpack. Before and after photos show that Backpack looked lean and mean back in June, but weighed roughly 1,200 pounds in September. Park officials say over 2 million votes from all over the world were cast, and this year, and they broke the internet on their only bear page.
0: Apparently it was, it was a really close race. Votes were almost split 50-50.
16: Mm.
0: I'm going to see if I can get pictures of both of them. Yeah, oh, wow. So this was Backpack back in June.
16: Oh, wow.
0: And this is Backpack in early September.
16: Got a little junk in the trunk.
0: It's baby fat, darn it.
1: He's big boned.
16: It's omega threes.
0: Now, the other one, the defending champ, is over here. Backpack's mother, Holly, was the 2019 Fat Bear Week champion.
1: Well, he's a legacy.
16: He is. Wasn't there one that was, its name was Chunky or something like that?
0: Let's see.
1: I think that was last year or the year before.
0: No, last year's winner was named, well, this just says Bear 910. That's not right.
16: Aw, he doesn't have a name. That's sad.
0: Yeah. I don't know. Some of the other winners, just because these names are fantastic. By the way, this was started in 2014, if you didn't know. Let's see, there's Otis. It's the most dominant competitor.
16: Mm.
0: He's won four times. Bead Nose. Holly, as I already said. Repeat winners are 747. Never mind, I understand why that's funny now. They didn't give it a name at 747 like a plane. And 128
1: what
0: Grazer.
1: What else could it be, Nick?
0: Oh, yeah. Last year's winner was 32 Chunk.
16: Chunk.
0: Yes.
16: Chunk. I knew did there was a chunk it, in there.
0: Did
16: chunky.
0: Not make it out of the first round this year.
1: Oh, no.
0: Poor Chunk.
16: Oh, no. Well, Chunk is probably getting a little older, and since...
0: How long do bears live?
1: I don't know. The
16: 20.
1: Winner was 20 years old.
16: Yeah, so...
1: I don't know.
16: You've got that young generation coming up, moving out the millennial.
0: I'm telling you, the salmon must be going well right now up there in Alaska because, if you should look up Backpack and just see how much weight he's put on.
1: 1,200 pounds, it said, since June.
16: Wow.
0: Has put on 1,200 pounds? Yeah. Holy cow.
16: That's what I told you, you got a little junk back there.
0: That's more than a little. That's the whole armoire and chest and everything else that you're bringing along with you.
16: Including the junk drawer.
1: Okay. Let's go to the studio audience. Who had Anwar on your bingo card today? Anybody? Nobody? Okay.
0: All right. Hey, the last thing we're going to do here, it is a list from Reddit, because of course it is, the slightly unethical life hacks that may make life easier for you.
16: Oh.
0: These are interesting. The first one, looking for a gently used video game, console, game, or tablet this holiday season? Well, just wait outside of GameStop. If you find someone who's trading in what you want, tell them you'll give them $25 more than whatever GameStop offers them.
16: Yeah, There you go. Yeah, refurbished stuff or just, you know, doing something like that, but refurbished stuff.
0: Depending on what it is, yeah, I would trust it. I've bought refurbished tools before, like power tools and stuff like that, and I've had pretty good luck.
1: I have no doubt you did.
0: Mm-hmm. Yeah, I've had pretty good luck. Not saying that all of them are gems. And, you know, for people getting mad, like, well, that's going to hurt GameStop. It's called commerce. I'm sorry. That's how it works. If you've ever traded in a game console or something, you know you don't get anything from it. The next one. 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
1: Or you can wait 30 days and take another free trial.
16: Or just have multiple email addresses.
0: Just keep making a new email over and over. I know people who would do stuff like that. To get the new...
1: Do they steal gas points?
0: Yeah. Yeah.
1: You got to listen all day.
0: Yeah. To get a new customer discount over and over again, similar to what Conley was saying or Mary was saying, add a simple period to your Gmail address. Gmail doesn't recognize periods in email addresses, so abc123@gmail.com is the same as a.b.c.1.gmail.com. You can use this to repeatedly redeem new customer discounts without the bother of opening a new email account.
16: Can you imagine... Oh, okay, you're going to be a new customer. Can you give me your email address? abc123.25.
0: I think they're cut. Well, clearly there's something wrong with this connection. And if you understand why that's funny, you've been around here for a while.
1: You understand why that's funny. Get on the bus to someplace that's very hot, because that's where we're going.
0: The next one. Do you and your partner want to visit historic buildings or museums, but just can't afford that entrance fee? Pretend you're engaged and considering the location as your wedding venue. You'll probably get in for free and be given a tour to see if you want to actually use that. Oh, that one's kind of evil, but...
16: That one is. Because most museums, I mean, they use that money for preservation and stuff like that, and they're usually not a lot.
0: Yeah, no.
16: That one's icky to me.
0: Yeah, I'm not... And also, like, actually consider it. Or say photos or something and actually take photos.
16: Yeah. And by the way, the Tuscarawas County Public Library has museum passes available to ones that you can rent.
0: Mm-hmm.
1: And there you go.
0: And it's very easy. And while you're there, make sure to update your library card or get a new one if you've never had one before. Education. Anyway, this next one, I would definitely say proceed with caution with this one for one very big reason. If you're in a crowded nightclub and trying to find your way out, just start to run and pretend you're about to vomit.
1: No.
0: Someone might point you to the door. Don't start running in a scenario like that, because that you could trigger literally a stampede, and that's not an exaggeration.
16: Yeah, not to mention, most buildings have a bright, shiny...
0: Well, they have to exit legally. Sign. That says exit right there.
16: I mean...
0: I can't find my way out. Look up.
16: I learned that in the movie Pagemaster. It said exit.
0: Yes.
16: That's what he was trying to get to.
0: Oh, I watched Pagemaster a lot as a kid.
16: Yeah.
1: Oh. You just like unlocked a memory
0: from
1: this.
0: Yes.
1: Oh, I watched that.
16: That's how I learned to find the exit sign by watching Pagemaster.
0: Next one. If you want to cancel a gym membership and the gym says you have to come in to do so, just tell them you've moved out of state already and forgot. They'll send you an online form.
16: Didn't know
0: they did that.
16: Yeah.
0: It's probably different per gym. They probably each have their own policy.
16: Yeah, make sure you read the fine print.
1: Take a picture of somebody with a broken leg and send it to them and say, I can't make it.
0: Speaking of breaking, break off the end of any random key in your possession and use it as a proof or prop as to why you are late for any obligation, whether that be work, social gathering, or family event, by telling them, oh, my stupid key broke off in the door, had to call a locksmith or my landlord.
1: Okay, if you've got that much energy to put into
0: just
1: a project,
0: be on time.
1: Just go.
0: Also, if you need tips on how to get said, if you did break one off, there's many ways you can get that key back out without having to call a locksmith.
1: Oh, yeah. Dial up Nick.
0: No, don't. I have enough stuff going on. If your family or roommate just don't want to upgrade internet speed, just go into the... I would be very careful doing this. Just go into the router admin settings and set their devices to one of the lowest bandwidths possible. When they start complaining about it, just tell them that upgrading the internet will fix the problem. Yes, you actually can control bandwidth speed to individual devices if you know how to get on the admin side of your router. Be careful, though, because you could end up accidentally throttling down everything and then being unable to fix it.
16: Well, if you're the roommate, would you say roommates or parents?
0: Yeah, roommate or family members.
16: How about you step up and be like, hey, I'll pay the extra. Yes, look, what a concept.
1: Do not bring accountability into this.
16: I'm sorry.
0: If you forget to reply to a text or it was important, send the message you would have sent five times, followed by the, are you getting my messages text?
16: Ooh,
0: so basically
16: I like that.
0: Asking like... pretending like it's
16: I'll
0: not
16: have to
0: connected.
16: Remember that.
1: My friends know me well enough that if I don't respond in the first five or six people's post,
0: you're not going to respond.
1: Leave him alone. Yeah. Don't know what's going on. Just leave him alone.
16: Yeah, we've talked about that. Sometimes I'll see it late or whatever, and then I'm like, oh, it's been like 4 hours. I'm not responding now. It's too late.
1: Well, I got up to a group chat amongst my comic friends this morning, and one person even put in there, I heard that guy, little guy Conley's funny. He and like goading me into mm-hmm. response.
0: Like, huh?
1: I deleted the whole thing.
0: Huh? Yeah.
1: You're on your own, fellas. I'm not in the mood.
0: This is an interesting one because I never really considered this before. But apparently, you know, there's been kind of a trend, or I guess people saying like, well, boycott this, don't buy from this or anything to try to hurt a company for something that they've said or something like that. This actually is a different spin. Don't boycott. Just buy the stuff from their store and return it later. Because some big box tail retailers genuinely lose money on returns, even if it's just the labor to inspect them and put them back in stock. So buy and return.
16: Yeah. Yeah, and a lot of the times...
0: Read the policies closely, though.
16: Yeah.
1: Don't go. Don't go to the store.
0: Doesn't that count as boycotting, though?
16: Yeah.
1: No, just find a different store. You're not going to that one because you're going to that one. That's not boycotting. That's selection.
0: Making the active decision to no longer shop somewhere because you don't agree with something that they did?
1: I don't consider that boycotting. That's a change of direction.
0: Hmm. Interesting. Oh. But I do understand the point that they're making here.
16: Yeah.
0: And the last one. I've never had this happen, but it's one of those things that if you think about it as a new fear unlocked... If you clog the toilet at a party, find the host and ask them where the bathroom is. Walk to the bathroom and immediately return and tell them it is clogged. There's no way you clogged it in just 15 seconds.
16: There you go.
1: Pull up your pants first. That's that's a giveaway.
0: You've got the toilet paper trail behind you when you're walking out of there. Jim, we know. Yeah, we know I what just, happened.
16: If you ask, the wife or whatever, don't go back and ask her where it is. Go find the husband and then ask him.
0: I have witnessed this before where someone has been at a gathering, has clogged the toilet. It happens. It's fine. It's not a big deal.
16: It's nature.
0: Yeah, it's nature. Right beside the toilet is the little setup and stand with a plunger in it. Just plunge the toilet.
16: Yeah.
1: Nobody wants to do that one because then somebody might walk in and see that the plunger's wet and they're going, oh my God, he clogged the toilet.
0: But it's already going to be a problem if it's clogged for the next person.
1: I know that.
0: People, so you might as well just accept
1: people
0: it.
1: People get paranoid in the bathroom.
0: I don't know why.
16: And even then, when I walk into the bathroom, I don't look at the plunger to see if

Well, thank you so much, Mary. She'll be coming back for news at 9. Hey, we'll be back because we got to remind you of something great coming up here at 9 o'clock. But first, something brand new. Stella Lefty and Vincent Mason. Something to Lose, your Z Country Morning Show, presented by Loudon Motors Ford.

0: Stella Lefty and Vincent Mason here on your Z Country Morning Show. Boy, there's a lot of things going on right now, apparently.
1: There's so much going on. It's Friday. It's crazy.
0: Speaking of Friday, another chance to get a great deal. Half off dining and more at WTUZ.com as you can get yourself a $25 gift certificate to the Bear's Den Steakhouse down there in Cambridge for just $12.50.
1: Boy, you can't beat that. That's phenomenal food.
0: A restaurant that is true to its word when it is from farm to restaurant quality, whether that be all the meats, produce, dairy, everything that they've got in-house there. It is kind of in-house because it comes from right here in the Buckeye State.
1: That's right. And you think, oh, no big deal. Yeah, you'll taste the difference.
0: Oh, you're certainly going to know about it. 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You've got 4 minutes. 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
15: Fox News, I'm CJ Papa, the hero captain of the Fly Dubai flight, tells India Prime Minister Narendra Modi,
16: "The door is right there, and I was still getting hit, but I opened the door, and everyone else who helped was just as incremental to this effort."
17: Israeli intelligence sources tell Fox News that Israel will participate in the investigation alongside the UAE to determine the exact motive of the co-pilot and if he had direct ties to any foreign entities. Investigators will also try to understand how a weapon ended up in the cockpit.
15: Fox's Trey Yinks in Tel Aviv. President Trump says he's still thinking about banning diesel exports to Europe.
18: Right after the war started, the U.S. and Europe agreed to release 400 million barrels of oil. They wanted to cushion the blow from disruptions in the Strait of Hormuz. While the U.S. has deployed the lion's share of that commitment, Europe has not.
15: That is Fox's Lauren Simonetti. 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
19: Gas prices are about to go down in the state of Ohio. Good Friday morning, 9:01 and 69 degrees from the WTUZ newsroom. I'm Mary Alice. Governor Mike DeWine on Thursday signed a bill to suspend the state's gas tax for 90 days.
20: What is happening today to gasoline tax, which is outside the state of Ohio's control and outside the people of Ohio's control, really, is a lot of money. And it is really hurting families, particularly families. We have maybe both parents are working, one driving one way, one driving another way. I mean, this is a lot of money.
19: And there will be a three-day grace period for gas stations to prepare for the upcoming holiday, so the bill will take effect starting on Sunday and then last for 90 days from that point. And the Ohio gas tax for this, the average driver is estimated to save about $80 on gas over the course of the holiday. $725 million is set to be taken from the Ohio General Revenue Fund to cover the losses. A Coshocton event is set to focus on tradition and skills. Lost Skills Gathering will be a hands-on festival coming to Cleary Gardens in Coshocton. Coordinator Brandon Scott says this will be on Saturday from 9 a.m. to 6 p.m.
1: We're bridging the gap between generations where elders are passing down important skills that help you with more food resiliency, healthy natural living, what systems in the world that they rely on. So we're trying to make sure that the community is more empowered with their own skills, getting them off the screens.
19: Scott adds that over 65 teachers will be on hand.
1: Teaching over 50 different skills. We have a keynote speaker who is named Nathan Wright, and he is a Native American from the Upper Peninsula of Michigan. He's going to teach about food resiliency and work with the land and preservation of natural places and how we can all use these things to be more resilient.
19: For complete details, find Lost Skills Gathering on Facebook. It's day two of the Swiss Festival in Sugar Creek, and it's the first full day of attractions and entertainment, with the craft tent opening here at 9 o'clock with concessions and rides following at 11 o'clock. And the kiddie parade will step off just after 3 p.m. today, with the kiddie tractor pull following at 5 o'clock. And committee member Bev Keller says that the first competitive Steinstossen stone throwing will begin at 7:30 p.m. with a 138-pound stone for men and 75-pound stone for women.
21: It is so much fun to watch. And we break it up because you have five throws that you can do throughout the weekend. So it's not all at once. And, you know, some people have trouble just getting that rock up. So much fun.
19: The Swiss Festival will continue through Saturday night again in downtown Sugar Creek. A former Green Middle School teacher has been indicted on multiple rape and sexual battery charges following a Summit County Sheriff's Office investigation. Authorities say 64-year-old Gary Huff of North Canton is accused of having sexual contact with a student between 1997 and 1998, beginning when she was 13, and investigators have since identified additional alleged victims. And Huff has since been arrested by the U.S. Marshals Northeast Ohio Violent Fugitive Task Force and remains in the Summit County Jail, with the investigation ongoing. That's a look at news here on WTUZ. Don't forget to follow us on Facebook or visit WTUZ.com for more local news, but also everything happening right here in Z Country. From the newsroom, I'm Mary Alice. Let's check in with severe weather, Team 9.
22: A steady light rain is expected to begin just after sunrise, tapering off to showers as we go through the day today. But rain is expected for the majority of the day. High temperatures start off into the low 70s this morning, dropping down into the 60s. Decreasing clouds later on tonight, going to partly cloudy skies as we head into tomorrow morning. I'm meteorologist Emma Keegan with WTOV 9.
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0: unlocked. 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
1: Playing those songs that make you go, oh man, I haven't heard this one in a long time. It's a Z Country Classic, brought to you by the Amish Door Village.

0: A little fun fact for you for that Amish Door country classic. First recorded by Elton Britt back in 1947. But, of course, you know it from that legend. It's Willie Nelson from 1975 and his Redheaded Stranger album, Blue Eyes Crying in the Rain.
1: That's right. Your blue eyes won't be crying in the rain if you need to do something about your appliances if you go and visit my friends at Weaver Appliance.
0: I'll give you props for that one, actually.
1: They're located at 753 South Worcester Avenue in Strasburg. And today is Friday. They're open 8 to 5. 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Even has a little chat box right there as well. I do encourage you to stop by the showroom. However, it's larger than you think, and you're going to see just about anything you need, large or small appliance. 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
9: A steady light rain is expected to begin just after sunrise, tapering off to showers as we go through the day today. But rain is expected for the majority of the day. High temperatures start off into the low 70s this morning, dropping down into the 60s, decreasing clouds later on tonight, going to partly cloudy skies as we head into tomorrow morning. I'm meteorologist Emma Keegan with WTOV9.
10: 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Nick and Conley in the morning is back after this. Yeah!

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0: The latest from Robbie Johnson, already broken. 99.9 WTUZ. Hey, a couple updates for us around here. Call them housekeeping updates or whatever you will. That half-off deal we were telling you about from the Bears' den, it is done. It is finished. We told you they'd go fast, and boy, they certainly did.
1: Yeah, it is sold out for this week. Tune in for the next half-off deal. I don't have the schedule in front of me.
0: So I forget. Yeah,
1: I can't remember when it is. But thank you so much for everybody that was able to jump on that deal. We appreciate you doing that.
0: And also, we will say that we were going to have a guest in studio here in the 9 o'clock hour. Unfortunately, some scheduling changes as they had their, you know, real job to go do. So.
1: Duty calls.
0: Exactly. So hopefully early next week, as in Monday, we'll be welcoming them in here in studio.
1: Yeah, the text message I got from them this morning was that they'd like to switch it to Monday if they can. So,
0: not
1: hey,
0: an issue at all. We're more than happy to help out there. Well, hey, we've still got a little bit of time before we are going to be wrapping up on this Friday. Coming up on the other side of the break, the Oak Ridge Boys with some classic country. Toby Keith after that. Then it's Miss Lainey Wilson before we are done for the day. Before we head out, though, we want to let you know that this weekend would be a great time to go see our friends at Walnut Creek Cheese and Market, just west of Sugar Creek. You can find them just down on State Route 39. Conley was just in Sugar Creek last night for the Ohio Swiss Festival. And, you know, you were already in the Sugar Creek area. We're talking another, what, like 7 minutes, maybe? Not even that on the road.
1: Maybe 5 to 7 minutes. And, yeah, and before we leave, I want to say a quick thing about the festival. But let's shine some light on our friends at Walnut Creek right now.
0: Yeah, you can find them just west of Sugar Creek, and they've got everything you could possibly imagine, whether that's deli meats and cheeses, baked goods, bakery items, hand-dipped ice cream, a dine-in cafe. They've got homemade jams and sauces. You're going to find something new, and you are going to love your time at Walnut Creek Cheese and Market, where food is an experience. Stay tuned, because coming up, we will wrap up your Z Country Morning Show on this Friday. As we head out the door, we will remind you where Big Z Sports is tonight. Week 7 of the high school football season
1: Friday night
0: is almost here, everybody. We always appreciate you tuning in on a Friday. And the weekend is almost here, too. I know that's going to make you happy.
1: Yay.
0: We'll be right back after this.
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0: Lainey Wilson, 4x4 by you, here on your Z Country Morning Show. Stay tuned, because coming up, Avery Anna on the way, followed up by Sam Hunt, before we step aside, and we'll hand the keys over for your middays and your afternoon drive. Abbreviated afternoon drive, though, Conley, because you know what day it is during the football season.
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0: TMK Valley Propane Big Z Sports Show.
1: There you go. I knew it had...
0: We're only in week seven.
1: We're only in week seven. Hey, before we talk about tonight, I want to mention last night at the Ohio Swiss Festival. Thank you for everybody out there that treated me so kindly, so nice. Everybody from Chip at the fritter stand, apple fritter stand, to everybody, Bev and all her team. I do want to let you know, due to the rain, they were proactive. The kitty parade has been moved from 2 to 3. And the kitty tractor pull has been moved from 4 to 5. So they're trying to get ahead of the possible rain.
0: Well, they're getting behind the possible rain. Because,
1: yeah.
0: The rain coming through here, thankfully, they looked ahead for the forecast. It does look like it'll be out of the area. It'll be plenty of time to get things dried up and get ready
1: so
0: for
1: So they
0: that.
1: Moved everything up an hour. So.
0: Yeah, so be ready for that. Going to be a lot of fun for sure. And go see the Ohio Swiss Festival going on this weekend.
1: But we'd be ready for tonight, too.
0: Yeah, we got 6 different broadcasts available for you. Check out the Big Z Sports Facebook page for all those details. But as Conley alluded to, you know where to be to start off your night just after 5 o'clock. It's here with the guys in studio at 99.9 and at 100.9. FM WJER. We look forward to seeing you out on the field. Partner, the weekend is officially here. We got some things to do before we head on out, though, and enjoy a little bit of rain today, but don't worry, it'll be moving out of the area. Probably going to be a fantastic Friday night and a fantastic fall weekend upcoming. We hope you get out there and enjoy and go do something fun. We'll be back with you on Monday morning, bright and early, starting off a new work week. Hopefully have that guest in studio as well. More chances to win. And actually, additional chances to win. It's October.
1: Oh,
0: ooh.
1: Yeah. Oh, that was terrible.
0: We'll give you all those details when we get back here with you. Thanks to Loud Motors Ford, making the Z Country Morning Show possible. And until we talk again on Monday, do something today to be a good human.
1: Hug your kids.
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2: A steady light rain is expected to begin just after sunrise, tapering off to showers as we go through the day today. But rain is expected for the majority of the day. High temperatures start off into the low 70s this morning, dropping down into the 60s. Decreasing clouds later on tonight, going to partly cloudy skies as we head into tomorrow morning. I'm meteorologist Emma Keegan with WTOV9.
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Got a girl from the south side, got braids in her hair. 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
6: Fox News, I'm Roxanne Evans. The September jobs report is out. Employers adding only 29,000 jobs, well below expectations of 90,000.
7: Last month, August was 162, and we were expecting 90. And again, that in part helps the unemployment rate jump up to 4.2 from a 4.1 in the previous month.
6: Taylor Riggs of the Fox Business Network. On Wall Street, stock futures surging in part because oil prices plunging. New York Governor Kathy Hochul appointing Attorney General Letitia James as special prosecutor to oversee the investigation at Cornell University. The governor saying she's lost faith in local authorities.
8: This has in turn undercut my faith and the public's faith in the district attorney's ability to effectively investigate and prosecute the case at this time.
6: That's Fox's Chanley Painter. 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

0: You're invited to the 175th Coshocton County Fair. 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
14: A steady light rain is expected to begin just after sunrise, tapering off to showers as we go through the day today, but rain is expected for the majority of the day. High temperatures start off into the low 70s this morning, dropping down into the 60s, decreasing clouds later on tonight, going to partly cloudy skies as we head into tomorrow morning. I'm meteorologist Emma Keegan with WTOV9.
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0: A steady light rain is expected to begin just after sunrise, tapering off to showers as we go through the day today. But rain is expected for the majority of the day. High temperatures start off into the low 70s this morning, dropping down into the 60s. Decreasing clouds later on tonight, going to partly cloudy skies as we head into tomorrow morning. I'm meteorologist Emma Keegan with WTOV9.
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5: Fox News, I'm CJ Papa. New York State Attorney General Tisha James in charge of the investigation into the alleged gang rape at Cornell University as special prosecutor. Her boss, Governor Kathy Hochul.
6: As governor, I will not allow anyone to sweep this case under the rug. We are ensuring that all the facts of this case are brought into the light.
5: Job creation slumping in September.
7: The unemployment rate rose to 4.2% last month. The number of new jobs created cooled to 29,000 after a rebound in August.
5: That is Fox's Ginny Casola reporting. Director of the National Economic Council, Kevin Hassett, telling Fox.
8: When you're thinking about, like, what's the number really? Well, private sector this time is almost 60 if you account for the fact that we've got all these federal government workers leaving.
5: Stocks are trading higher on Wall Street. 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

0: 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Hey, everybody. It's Nick from your Z Country Morning Show. Boy, it's funny how technology works out sometime. Hey, I'll be joining you a little bit over the next couple of hours here on your middays. Trying to keep you entertained as we head on towards the weekend. Coming up, you'll hear from Dan and Shay, Randy Houser, and Vincent Mason. Boy, how about the rain that's come in here? Unfortunately, making things a little bit soggy this afternoon, but looking ahead into this evening, looks like it's going to be a lot better weather for some football Friday nights. Of course, that severe weather Team 9 forecast coming right up. 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
6: A steady light rain is expected to begin just after sunrise, tapering off to showers as we go through the day today. But rain is expected for the majority of the day. High temperatures start off into the low 70s this morning, dropping down into the 60s. Decreasing clouds later on tonight, going to partly cloudy skies as we head into tomorrow morning. I'm meteorologist Emma Keegan with WTOV9.
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0: Brandon Lake and Jelly Roll, a hard-fought hallelujah here at 99.9 WTUZ. You know, Lake is somebody who got his background and his start in Christian music and worship music, and, you know, just a few years ago was very upfront and forward about his own struggles with depression and how he went about addressing those. And it's always nice when you see those people who, you know, on the outside, you could say they've got it all. They've got fame. They've got fortune. But being open, honest, and real about being a human being, that's the thing that's important to remember. And no matter what the walk of life is, you know, you could see somebody who looks wildly successful. You think they're as happy as can be, but we all have our own struggles that we deal with. And, you know, it's never okay to suffer alone. It's okay to feel down, but you shouldn't have to do it by yourself. Coming up, something new from our buddy Jackson Dean. Ashley McBride after that. We'll keep on rolling right here at 99.9 WTUZ.
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3: Fox News, I'm Roxanne Evans. New York Governor Kathy Hochul appointing Attorney General Letitia James to handle the Cornell investigation after new information raised concerns.
4: According to new reports, she could not have been clearer that she was 100% confident that she had been raped. Yet, shockingly, those words never made it into the account that the Cornell police sent to prosecutors.
3: The Fly Dubai pilot speaking out after the alleged attack by his co-pilot.
5: Recovering from his wounds in the hospital, Captain Smit Macharis held a video call with Indian Prime Minister Narendra Modi. He describes how, bleeding from stab wounds on the cockpit floor, he somehow crawled to the door and raised the alarm.
3: That was Fox's Jonathan Savage. 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
6: Ohio drivers will soon see lower prices at the pump after Governor Mike DeWine signed a bill suspending the state's gas tax for 90 days. Good afternoon, I'm Mary Alice with a look at your WTUZ noon headlines. That tax holiday would save drivers 38.5 cents per gallon on gasoline and 47 cents per gallon on diesel, taking effect Sunday following a three-day preparation period for those gas stations. Officials do estimate that the average driver could save about $80 during the suspension, and with the state using $725 million from the General Revenue Fund to offset lost revenue. The Union Hospital Radiation Oncology Center will host their first cancer walk on Sunday from 10 a.m. to noon at the Kent State Tuscarawas campus in New Philadelphia. Radiation therapist Brooke Shepler says this event was inspired by the community's support of Paint Tuss Pink and will help patients receiving cancer treatment. The cost is $10 per person. All proceeds benefit oncology center patients. Registration and donations will be accepted at that event or online through the Paint Tuss Pink Cancer Walk Facebook page. A hands-on festival focused on traditional skills and self-reliance is coming to Clary Gardens in Coshocton on Saturday from 9 a.m. to 6 p.m. Law Skills Gathering coordinator Brandon Scott says more than 65 instructors will teach over 50 skills aimed at food resiliency, natural living, and hands-on learning. Keynote speaker Nathan Wright will discuss land stewardship, food preservation, and building stronger, more resilient communities. And organizers note that Clary Gardens is hilly, and some classes will be located on uneven terrain. More information is available at lawskillsgathering.com or on their Facebook page. And don't forget to stay up to date on more local news at any time by following WTUZ on Facebook or by going to WTUZ.com. From the newsroom, I'm Mary Alice.
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8: A steady light rain turns to showers as we head into the afternoon. High temperatures in the morning, starting into those lower 70s, dropping into the 60s as a cold front pushes through the region, cooling everything down. Decreasing clouds later on tonight with temperatures dropping down into those upper 40s. As we go into the weekend, we'll start off cooler and sunnier on the first day. I'm meteorologist Emma Keegan with WTOV 9.
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10: 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I'm Dusty Sonnenberg reporting. Well, what a difference a day makes under cloudy skies. We've got 60 degrees on the barn thermometer here in Henry County, but with that breeze, it actually makes it feel like it's in the mid-50s. Much more pleasant to work outside today than it was yesterday. Let's turn our attention out of the markets and the numbers coming out of Chicago. 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December corn is trading down a penny and three quarters at $5.15. March corn is 2¼ cents lower at $5.14½. November soybeans are trading 2¼ cents lower at $12.81¾, with January beans down 2½ cents at $12.98¼, and wheat for December currently trading 3 cents higher at $6.85¾ per bushel. 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

0: Let him in anyway. The always great Mr. Blake Shelton here at 99.9 WTUZ. Coming up, we'll have plenty more this hour. It is noon, so hopefully you're enjoying a bite to eat for lunch. And if you are doing that, be sure to stop on in any of our great local area places to grab a bite to eat. There's so many of them, way too many to even list. But look, let's be honest. I said something about stopping in and getting a bite to eat on lunch on a Friday. You already had something in mind, I'm sure. Hey, coming up this hour, I'll remind you where Big Z Sports is going to be. It's a busy night in week 7 of the high school football season. First things first, though, how about some Chris Jansen?
1: Yeah, baby. Let's go.

0: Yeah. That's right.
1: Dust off those 8-tracks and rewind those cassette tapes. Here's another Z Country Classic, brought to you by the Amish Door Village.

0: always love some good Ronnie Millsap, and I always love the fact that during the high school football season, you can get every update that you need with Big Z Sports. It has been incredible, the partnership between WTUZ and WJER, expanding the coverage area for Big Z Sports. And tonight, you know, that's exemplified again, because we'll have tons of updates on our Facebook page and six total broadcasts for you to enjoy. We're all over the place. We're in Newcomerstown, in the Sandy Valley or Sandyville Magnolia area. We will also be in Janate and Hutton, as well as out in West Lafayette again. New Philadelphia crew hitting the road over towards the Mansfield area, and Dover is at home. So those are some of the areas where we'll be featured in our coverage tonight. You can get all the coverage details on the Big Z Sports Facebook page. Hey, we look forward to seeing you at the field. And as always, please, by all means, if you see us out and about going there throughout the stadiums, and it doesn't matter what sporting event it is, just stop up and say hi. Let us know where you are pulling for. I mean, we probably know, considering what broadcast will be out, which is your favorite team, but we always love to be hearing from all of you out there, and we are so appreciative that you, along with our fantastic sponsors, continue to support high school sports in our area.
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0: Hi, this is Zach Motice, and this USDA Farm Report on WTUZ is presented by the Tuscarawas Insurance Agency. 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
1: Downward category revisions in already expected low winter wheat crops Wednesday, part of USDA spring grain summary. A 27% reduction in production estimates from the previous year. An 18% year-over-year lowering in winter wheat area harvested at almost 21 million acres harvested, a record low. Winter wheat crop yield is forecasted down over 6 bushels from 2025. By variety, the most significant declines were noted for hard white winter wheat down 63% and hard red winter, a production reduction of 42% year-over-year. Spring wheat production estimates were lowered 10% from the prior year, with yield down 3.6% from last year. I'm Rod Bain reporting for the U.S. Department of Agriculture in Washington, D.C.
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0: Little known fact about Miss Caroline Jones. She is an official member of the Zac Brown Band, joining back in 2022. Look, she's got great vocals, of course, but she is so multi-talented, whether it's guitar, piano, harmonica. She even plays the sitar, which I don't even know that many people who even know how to do that. So that's pretty impressive, pretty incredible, as she's continuing to go out on her solo awards, her solo track, I should say. The reason I said awards, she was actually nominated this year for New Female Artist of the Year at the ACMAs. So that's very cool. Great stuff coming up for her, I'm sure, in the near future in her career. Hey, speaking of great stuff coming up, somebody who might have been an inspiration for her, Jody Messina with her latest coming up, Greg Pratt after that. We'll see what else we can fit in right here at 99.9 WTUZ.
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7: Cloudy with rain showers continuing for this afternoon. We'll see temperatures continuing to dip from the low 70s into the 60s. By the time we get towards sunset, showers will begin wrapping up fully, and we'll see skies clearing out behind the cold front. Cooler temperatures tonight as they dip into those upper 40s. Tomorrow looking to be a sunnier day with cooler high temperatures coming up into those middle upper 60s, then clouds increasing tomorrow night with temperatures in the middle 50s. I'm meteorologist Emma Keegan with WTOV 9.
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5: Fox News, I'm CJ Papa. New York State Attorney General Letitia James takes over as special prosecutor in the case of an alleged gang rape at a frat house at Cornell University in 2024.
6: I stand ready to lead a process guided by the facts and the law.
5: Governor Kathy Hochul says she will not allow anyone to sweep the case under the rug.
7: I think every parent in this state, every New Yorker wants the truth in this case. And that is why Attorney General James will be the one who puts a spotlight on this case.
5: The governor
7: says, who knew what when? What did they do wrong?
5: The governor tearing into the local prosecutors handling the case. More diesel staying home as President Trump convinces Europe to release a large amount of their heavily stocked diesel oil that could lower the price of diesel on average $6.37 a gallon. That number from AAA. America's listening to Fox News.
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Be By You, it's Mr. Luke Combs here at 99.9 WTUZ, kicking off the 1 o'clock hour, which sounds so weird for me to say. It's Nick from your Z Country Morning Show. Hey, technology is not our friend sometimes, so I got an extended stay with you today. I'm not complaining at all. I'll be back with you in the evening as well, bringing more high school football coverage. This hour, though, I'm going to let you in on a little secret that we've got more coverage coming up outside of the realm of football, more fall sports that I'll tell you all about, as well as maybe some insights on other cool stuff that's right around the corner with us. Before we get to all of that, though, Leroy Parnell's on the way, Bailey Zimmerman as well. Right now, it's Megan Maroney's turn. Am I okay? That's a very good question, Miss Maroney. I ask myself that often.

0: Leroy Parnell, keeping it rolling right here at 99.9 WTUC. As promised, I said, you know, we've got plenty of high school football action tonight, which Shauna Berkey on your afternoon drive will clue you in on. But there's a lot of other fall sports going on, and our Facebook page is where you can go for those updates. And speaking of those other sports going on, we have another broadcast coming up in some high school volleyball action as the crew will be heading out to Zorville. The Tuskegee Valley Trojans host the Indian Valley Braves on Tuesday. All those details will be coming up on the Big Z Sports Facebook page. Expanded volleyball coverage this year, and I think it's been a very welcome thing. Very cool that we get to add another wrinkle to what Big Z Sports brings in week in and week out. Coming up, Cody Johnson, the band Perry, and Co Wetzel in Z Country.
1: 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As state auditor, Faber went after fraudsters who stole from Ohio taxpayers, uncovering $12 billion in fraud and overpayments. 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
2: I've loved being state auditor. 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
14: Cloudy with rain showers continuing for this afternoon. We'll see temperatures continuing to dip from the low 70s into the 60s. By the time we get towards sunset, showers will begin wrapping up fully and we'll see skies clearing out behind the cold front. Cooler temperatures tonight as they dip into those upper 40s. Tomorrow looking to be a sunnier day with cooler high temperatures coming up into those middle upper 60s. Then clouds increasing tomorrow night with temperatures in the middle 50s. I'm meteorologist Emma Keegan with WTOV 9.
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18: He's a ranch hand in a pinch, man. Hotter than the red on the cattle brand. Cause she's a gold digger with a quick trigger. A cast iron skillet swinging lid flipper. Now he's a double wide on the county line. 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

0: My wife and I just had that conversation, seeing our son going off to school this year and learning and growing. It won't be long with Mr. George Burge, and it won't be long till Big Z Sports is back, as I already talked about, and it won't be long till your next chance to score a great deal is coming back. That's right, another half-off dining and more coming up next week. We'll have all the details on Monday related to that. I can't give any spoilers away yet. No matter how much you press me for them, I'm sorry. I'd love to be able to tell you what it is, but you just got to be patient. 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Harper Grace and Chancey Williams both on the other side of the upcoming break. I'll step aside from the studio and hand the keys over to Shauna Berkey. Hey, thanks for joining along with me on this extended stay. Nick from your Z Country Morning Show, tuning out for now. But hey, you can be back with us early Monday morning at 6 a.m. and always get your best soundtrack to get you through that work day faster. 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
13: Glad
8: cloudy with rain showers continuing for this afternoon. We'll see temperatures continuing to dip from the low 70s into the 60s. By the time we get towards sunset, showers will begin wrapping up fully, and we'll see skies clearing out behind the cold front. Cooler temperatures tonight as they dip into those upper 40s. Tomorrow looking to be a sunnier day with cooler high temperatures coming up into those middle upper 60s, then clouds increasing tomorrow night with temperatures in the middle 50s. I'm meteorologist Emma Keegan with WTOV 9.
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2: Fox News, I'm Roxanne Evans. The September jobs report shows employers adding only 29,000 jobs.
3: The President Trump's policy is a supply-side policy that's realigning the American economy in a very positive way. So government employment was down, employment for everything else was up.
2: National Economic Council Director Kevin Hassett on Fox Business's Varney and Company. New York Governor Kathy Hochul appointing Attorney General Letitia James as special prosecutor to oversee the investigation at Cornell University after missing information in the initial report.
4: Every New Yorker deserves to know that when they report a crime, it will be investigated fully and fairly, that they will be seen and heard.
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9: The final America 250 agricultural tour for historic Zohr Village will be Saturday, October 3rd and Sunday, October 4th. Attendees can learn the vital role that agriculture played in one of America's most successful communal settlements. 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These events are special for the celebration of America's 250th birthday. For more details on this and other things going on in Z Country, find What's Happening at WTUZ.com. 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
10: Cloudy with rain showers continuing for this afternoon. We'll see temperatures continuing to dip from the low 70s into the 60s. By the time we get towards sunset, showers will begin wrapping up fully and we'll see skies clearing out behind the cold front. Cooler temperatures tonight as they dip into those upper 40s. Tomorrow looking to be a sunnier day with cooler high temperatures coming up into those middle upper 60s. Then clouds increasing tomorrow night with temperatures in the middle 50s. I'm meteorologist Emma Keegan with WTOV9.
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9: Cloudy with rain showers continuing for this afternoon. We'll see temperatures continuing to dip from the low 70s into the 60s. By the time we get towards sunset, showers will begin wrapping up fully and we'll see skies clearing out behind the cold front. Cooler temperatures tonight as they dip into those upper 40s. Tomorrow looking to be a sunnier day with cooler high temperatures coming up into those middle upper 60s. Then clouds increasing tomorrow night with temperatures in the middle 50s. I'm meteorologist Emma Keegan with WTOV 9.
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5: I'm John Saucier, the Labor Department, out with the September jobs report this morning, showing 29,000 jobs were added to the economy, much lower than the 90,000 that analysts expected. White House National Economic Council Director.

0: Dr. Kevin Hassan on Fox Business says
1: that President Trump's policy is a supply side policy that's realigning the American economy in a very positive way. So government employment was down. Employment for everything else was up.
0: The stock market is up today on the news. This year's Kennedy Center honors are going to be at Washington's Capital One Arena instead of the usual riverfront venue. The change comes as the legal battle plays out over adding Donald Trump's name to the building. A Kennedy Center spokesperson announced the venue switch Friday. Didn't give an explanation, though. Just last month, the center's board voted to close the iconic venue after a judge blocked plans to add Trump's name. The event now is set to take place on December the 7th. 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
2: Tuscarawas County Democrats are accepting resumes for Dover City Treasurer. Good afternoon. This is Jamie Hambaugh for WTUZ News. Susan Solvey, the city's treasurer for the past 14 years, resigned from the elected position effective Wednesday. Interested candidates should submit their resumes to the Tuscarawas County Democratic Central Committee by October 19th. Committee members will meet the next day at Democratic Party headquarters in New Philadelphia to interview applicants and select a candidate who must live in Dover and be a Democrat. The appointee will have to run for the office in 2027 to complete the remainder of the term that ends in 2029. Mayor Shane Gonneau says Solvey was an asset to the city.
3: Sue was a very dedicated city employee for many years. We're going to sorely miss her, and we just wish her the best in her retirement.
2: Gonneau says that he and employees in the auditor's office will take over the treasurer's responsibilities until a new one is appointed. A downtown Yerkesville museum that celebrates the clay industry is on track to open by the end of 2027. Community members and sponsors on Tuesday got a glimpse inside the Clay Capital Heritage Center, which features space for a cafe, gift shop, and displays. Director Wendy Zuckel says a 2026 capital campaign is raising funds to complete the main floor.
4: We figure we put $2 million into this already. We need about $400,000 to $500,000 to finish everything on the first floor, and then we will be fundraising, yes, for the second floor.
2: The goal for the second floor is to create a community space. Zuckel says the building at the corner of East 3rd and North Main Streets is not ready to have regular open hours. To donate money or items for display, you can contact the Denison Railroad Depot Museum. Today marks day one of the 2026 Ohio Swiss Festival in Sugar Creek. The three-day celebration again features three parades, Swiss cheese and costume contests, Alporn music, Steins tossing, stone throwing, and a full lineup of entertainment. Festival spokeswoman Bev Keller says it gets underway this evening.
5: We start at 5 o'clock with that crowning of the Little Swiss Miss. We'll go throughout that night. You know, we have amusement rides the entire weekend, Thursday, Friday, Saturday. We've got concessions. We have at least 30 different food vendors. Plus, we have the original recipe barbecue chicken. We've got the apple fritters.
2: And Keller says the local kids are once again a big part of the festival, both behind the scenes and on stage, including the Garraway Marching Pirates performing on Main Street tonight at 8:45 p.m. And this evening's schedule also includes the Big Wheel Race at 6 p.m. on Main Street and the Swiss Festival Queen's Crowning on the Pavilion Stage at 8. And that's all for news. Stay tuned to look at your Z Country forecast coming up after a word from our sponsor, Quaker Digital Academy. For WTUZ News, I'm Jamie Hambaugh. 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
7: Cloudy with rain showers continuing for this afternoon. We'll see temperatures continuing to dip from the low 70s into the 60s. By the time we get towards sunset, showers will begin wrapping up fully and we'll see skies clearing out behind the cold front. Cooler temperatures tonight as they dip into those upper 40s. Tomorrow looking to be a sunnier day with cooler high temperatures coming up into those middle upper 60s. Then clouds increasing tomorrow night with temperatures in the middle 50s. I'm meteorologist Emma Keegan with WTOV 9.
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It's Hudson Westbrook kicking off your hour here on 99.9. I'm Shauna Berkey, and this is your drive home. And we are kicking off this weekend together. Sounds pretty good, doesn't it?

guarantee you still know the words to this one. Well, most of the words. Okay, maybe just the chorus? It's a Z Country Classic, brought to you by the Amish Door Village.

0: Miss Patsy Cline taking us way back with a classic, Crazy. We do have some new music out that is out today, actually. Miranda Lambert, her latest album is called Crisco. Wynonna Judd has got some new music out. Her album is called The Hard Truth. Gavin Adcock has got The Day I Hang It Up. That one's released today. And the Chicks are giving us a little rebrand. It's called Taking the Long Way, 20th Anniversary Edition. Some of their classics, of course. But always looking forward to new music here in country.
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0: It's Ray Lynn and Rhett Akins teaming up. We're American Made here on Z Country. Well, Time has unveiled its 2026 Time 100 Next list. So what they do is they spotlight 100 stars that are rising, whether it's entertainment, sports, business, technology, politics, all that good stuff. Ray, Ashley Padilla, and Drewski have landed covers, while Troy Sivan, Pink Panthers, Arch Manning, Tyrese Maxey, and more also made the list. By the way, at probably, I'm guessing, the youngest one, 15 years old, is a cricket player. I'm gonna butcher this name, but I'm going to try it. Vaibhav Suryavanshi. Okay, I know that's wrong, but the youngest honoree to make it as well. The stars will be celebrated at the Time 100 Next event in New York City. That's coming up on October 29th.
1: 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One dribble fires it up! 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
2: 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It is the TMK Valley Propane Big Z Sports Show, which is a prelude to all the great high school football action we have tonight in Week 7. 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That game also live on our YouTube channel. And at 100.9, New Philadelphia hits the road to take on Madison Comprehensive, the Quakers and Rams, and WJER. Also on YouTube as an audio cast, the Dover Crimson Tornadoes host the Worcester Generals, and we'll have the Indian Valley Braves welcoming in the Tuskegee Valley Trojans. Two more video YouTube live streams coming up tonight as the Claymont Mustangs are on the road against the Ridgewood Generals, and we have the Garraway Pirates traveling to take on the Sandy Valley Cardinals. Be sure to check out all the updates you need on our Facebook page. That includes other fall sports as well, as some district golf results now being posted there, as well as volleyball updates, cross country, and plenty more. See y'all soon for all of our local high school athletes. And if you want the best, there's only one, Big Z Sports. Looking ahead to this weekend, the Cleveland Guardians are back in action as they will start off the ALDS hosting the Chicago White Sox. Get all the action you need with our sister station WJER 100.9 FM. First pitch is at 1 o'clock. It's also on TBS as the Guardians will be starting Parker Messick against a starter to be named later for Chicago. Also tomorrow with a 3:30 kick on CBS, the fifth-ranked Ohio State Buckeyes football team will be traveling over to Iowa City to take on the 14th-ranked Iowa Hawkeyes. Iowa is 4-0 coming off of a memorable last-second win over Michigan. Ohio State will enter at 3-1. Out of the AFC North with football, after the Cleveland Browns held on against the Pittsburgh Steelers last night in Thursday night football, on Sunday the Cincinnati Bengals will host the Jacksonville Jaguars at 1, and the Baltimore Ravens welcome in the Tennessee Titans. If both the Bengals and Ravens win, there'll be a three-way tie atop the AFC North. If both teams fall, it will be the Browns who own sole leadership of that position. That's all for this Friday Big Z Sports Minute.
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16: Cloudy with rain showers continuing for this afternoon. We'll see temperatures continuing to dip from the low 70s into the 60s. By the time we get towards sunset, showers will begin wrapping up fully and we'll see skies clearing out behind the cold front. Cooler temperatures tonight as they dip into those upper 40s. Tomorrow looking to be a sunnier day with cooler high temperatures coming up into those middle upper 60s. Then clouds increasing tomorrow night with temperatures in the middle 50s. I'm meteorologist Emma Keegan with WTOV9.
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1: Fox News, I'm Carmen Roberts. New York Attorney General Letitia James is now leading a reopened rape investigation at Cornell University. New York Governor Kathy Hochul.
2: We are ensuring that all the facts of this case are brought into the light.
1: The governor adding,
2: voluntary intoxication is not a license for sexual assault.
1: The county prosecutor who declined to bring charges 2 years ago says a campus police report did not include the woman's claims that she was raped. President Trump announces the G7 nations are going to help fight high diesel prices by releasing 100 million gallons of

0: of oil and diesel reserves in the coming weeks.
1: President Trump threatened to ban U.S. exports of the fuel. That would have meant more for the domestic market, potentially easing prices in the U.S. while pushing them up elsewhere.
0: Fox's Jonathan Savage. 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
2: Good afternoon. This is Bill Hammerstrom reporting for WTUZ News. Sunday's Cancer Walk at the Kent State Tuscarawas campus will celebrate survivors and support area cancer patients. The Union Hospital Radiation Oncology Center is hosting the walk. Radiation therapist Brooke Shepler says there are suggested half-mile and one-mile options, but participants can walk any distance that they choose.
3: People are always welcome to walk more if they want. We kind of want to give the option for people who maybe are just finishing treatment or don't have the stamina to do the walk but still want to show up. You're also welcome to just show up and support. You don't have to walk.
2: Proceeds from the $10 registration fee will help cancer patients with income loss, medication, pre-made meals, and transportation.
3: Especially with Cleveland Clinic, we are the most south in the market, and we still have people from Cambridge or even south of that coming to our center. 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
2: The Cancer Walk is taking place alongside Paint Tusk Pink for Breast Cancer Awareness in October, but it supports cancer patients of all types. 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Find a link on the Paint Tusk Pink Cancer Walk Facebook event page. Buckeye Career Center is hosting its rescheduled Biddy Cross Country race today for kids in sixth grade and younger. The event was originally set for September 3rd but was postponed because of extreme heat. Marketing coordinator Cheyenne Carroll says everything about today's race will run as planned, with in-person registration starting at 4:15. The race itself starts at 5:15. Organizers had hoped for cooler weather for the kids, but Carroll says today was the best option to get the race in.
5: We looked at some different dates, but if you didn't know, there's a lot of Biddy races in our area. There's a whole circuit of races throughout the county, and finding a date that fit was really, really difficult working around the fair, so we decided October 1st.
2: Participants can still register right up until race time. Refreshments will be available at the finish line, and runners are invited to check out Career Connections activities hosted by BCC students. A concession stand will also be open inside the school cafeteria. Gas prices in Ohio are set to go down. Governor Mike DeWine today signed a bill to suspend Ohio's gas tax for 90 days.
6: What is happening today to gasoline tax, which is outside the state of Ohio's control and outside the people of Ohio's control, really, is a lot of money. And it is really hurting families, particularly families. We have maybe both parents are working, one driving one way, one driving another way. I mean, this is a lot of money.
2: The Ohio gas tax is 38.5 cents for gasoline and 47 cents for diesel. The average driver is estimated to save about $80 in gas over the course of the holiday. According to the Ohio News Network, $725 million will be taken from Ohio's general revenue fund to cover the losses. There is a 3-day period for gas stations to prepare for the holiday. The bill will take effect starting on Sunday and last for 90 days from that point. That's a look at the news for this hour. Stay tuned. Your Z Country forecast is on the way. 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
4: Cloudy with rain showers continuing for this afternoon. We'll see temperatures continuing to dip from the low 70s into the 60s. By the time we get towards sunset, showers will begin wrapping up fully and we'll see skies clearing out behind the cold front. Cooler temperatures tonight as they dip into those upper 40s. Tomorrow looking to be a sunnier day with cooler high temperatures coming up into those middle upper 60s. Then clouds increasing tomorrow night with temperatures in the middle 50s. I'm meteorologist Emma Keegan with WTOV9.
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0: 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It's the Chicks here on WTUZ. All right, I don't know if you have been paying attention, but misadventures can cost almost $2,500 when you're not planning on things happening. Nearly 3/4 of travelers have experienced some kind of major mishap while traveling. This is according to a new survey, and they say they're literally paying the price. Now, a lot of times we don't pay attention to money that we spend, lots of extras. Oh, I forgot my charger. I forgot this. Things like that. We're talking bigger things like bad weather disrupting a trip, getting sick or injured, and even getting lost. And they're saying it's costing people an average of nearly $2,500. The average traveler estimates they've lost over almost $1,900 just because of inaccurate or outdated information while booking a hotel or not having their expectations met when arriving. So always, always double, triple check.
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0: We all know that words change and trends change. Things are popular and then they're not, and then they switch. But here's one that I think is kind of cool. When I was in school, if they called you a nerd, it was something of a put down. But a new survey now reveals 83% consider it a compliment now. More than two-thirds see themselves as at least somewhat nerdy, and 95% said they would date someone much smarter than themselves. So if you've got your pocket calculator and your rimmed glasses with a little bit of tape on it, well, you've got pretty good chances of finding the one out in the dating pool.
1: A no-hitter! One dribble fires it up! Touchdown! Touchdown!
2: 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And at 100.9, New Philadelphia hits the road to take on Madison Comprehensive, the Quakers and Rams, and WJER. Also on YouTube as an audio cast, the Dover Crimson Tornadoes host the Worcester Generals, and we'll have the Indian Valley Braves welcoming in the Tuskegee Valley Trojans. Two more video YouTube live streams coming up tonight as the Claymont Mustangs are on the road against the Ridgewood Generals, and we have the Garraway Pirates traveling to take on the Sandy Valley Cardinals. Be sure to check out all the updates you need on our Facebook page. That includes other fall sports as well, as some district golf results now being posted there, as well as volleyball updates, cross country, and plenty more. See y'all soon for all of our local high school athletes. And if you want the best, there's only one, Big Z Sports. Looking ahead to this weekend, the Cleveland Guardians are back in action as they will start off the ALDS hosting the Chicago White Sox. Get all the action you need with our sister station WJER 100.9 FM. First pitch is at 1 o'clock. It's also on TBS as the Guardians will be starting Parker Messick against a starter to be named later for Chicago. Also tomorrow with a 3:30 kick on CBS, the 5th-ranked Ohio State Buckeyes football team will be traveling over to Iowa City to take on the 14th-ranked Iowa Hawkeyes. Iowa is 4-0 coming off of a memorable last-second win over Michigan. Ohio State will enter at 3-1. Out of the AFC North with football, after the Cleveland Browns held on against the Pittsburgh Steelers last night in Thursday night football, on Sunday the Cincinnati Bengals will host the Jacksonville Jaguars at 1, and the Baltimore Ravens welcome in the Tennessee Titans. If both the Bengals and Ravens win, there'll be a three-way tie atop the AFC North. If both teams fall, it will be the Brownsville sole leadership of that position. That's all for this Friday Big Z Sports Minute.
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0: Cloudy with rain showers continuing for this afternoon. We'll see temperatures continuing to dip from the low 70s into the 60s. By the time we get towards sunset, showers will begin wrapping up fully, and we'll see skies clearing out behind the cold front. Cooler temperatures tonight as they dip into those upper 40s. Tomorrow looking to be a sunnier day with cooler high temperatures coming up into those middle upper 60s, then clouds increasing tomorrow night with temperatures in the middle 50s. I'm meteorologist Emma Keegan with WTOV 9.
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1: Backseat driver, it's Kane Brown here on Z Country. I'm Shauna Berkey, and thanks for hanging with me. But I'm getting out of here because the boys of Big Z Sports are taking over. They've got the best coverage of high school sports coming up.
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4: Fox News, I'm John Saucier. The Labor Department out with the September jobs report showing 29,000 jobs added to the economy, lower than the 90,000 analysts expected. White House National Economic Council Director Kevin Hassett on Fox Business says,
5: if President Trump's policy is a supply-side policy that's realigning the American economy in a very positive way. So government employment was down, employment for everything else was up.
4: The stock market up on the news today. The Manhattan District Attorney's Office has released body camera footage from the arrest of Luigi Mangione. During his arrest, Mangione claimed to be homeless when he was asked by officers. Take a listen.
6: Is there a family down here or what?
4: Mangione was arrested in Altoona, Pennsylvania on December 9th, 2024, 5 days after UnitedHealthcare CEO Brian Thompson was shot and killed. He's pleaded guilty to federal stalking charges, faces life in prison. He'll be sentenced in December. America's listening to Fox News.
7: Tuscarawas County Democrats are accepting resumes for Dover City Treasurer. Good afternoon. This is Jamie Hambaugh for WTUZ News. Susan Solvey, the city's treasurer for the past 14 years, resigned from the elected position effective Wednesday. Interested candidates should submit their resumes to the Tuscarawas County Democratic Central Committee by October 19th. Committee members will meet the next day at Democratic Party headquarters in New Philadelphia to interview applicants and select a candidate who must live in Dover and be a Democrat. The appointee will have to run for the office in 2027 to complete the remainder of the term that ends in 2029. Mayor Shane Gano says Solvey was an asset to the city.
8: Sue was a very dedicated city employee for many years. We're going to sorely miss her. And we just wish her the best in her retirement.
7: Gano says that he and employees in the auditor's office will take over the treasurer's responsibilities until a new one is appointed. A downtown Urixville museum that celebrates the clay industry is on track to open by the end of 2027. Community members and sponsors on Tuesday got a glimpse inside the Clay Capital Heritage Center, which features space for a cafe, gift shop, and displays. Director Wendy Zuckel says a 2026 capital campaign is raising funds to complete the main floor.
9: We figure we put $2 million into this already. We need about $400,000 to $500,000 to finish everything on the first floor, and then we will be fundraising, yes, for the second floor.
7: The goal for the second floor is to create a community space. Zuckel says the building at the corner of East 3rd and North Main Streets is not ready to have regular open hours. To donate money or items for display, you can contact the Denison Railroad Depot Museum. Today marks day one of the 2026 Ohio

0: Ohio Swiss Festival in Sugar Creek. The three-day celebration again features three parades, Swiss cheese and costume contests, outpouring music, Steinstoss and stone throwing, and a full lineup of entertainment. Festival spokeswoman Bev Keller says it gets underway this evening.
1: We start at 5 o'clock with that Crowning of the Little Swiss Miss. We'll go throughout that night. You know, we have amusement rides the entire weekend, Thursday, Friday, Saturday. We've got concessions. We have at least 30 different food vendors. Plus, we have the original recipe barbecue chicken. We've got the apple fritters.
0: And Keller says the local kids are once again a big part of the festival, both behind the scenes and on stage, including the Garraway Marching Pirates performing on Main Street tonight at 8:45 p.m. And this evening's schedule also includes the Big Wheel Race at 6 p.m. on Main Street and the Swiss Festival Queen's Crowning on the Pavilion stage at 8. And that's all for news. Stay tuned to look at your Z Country forecast coming up after a word from our sponsor, Trinity Health System, Twin City Medical Center. 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
2: 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Huntington Bank shares up 1% or 14 cents to $15.33. IBM down 1.25% or almost $3 to $222.64. Intel down 0.5% or 67 cents to $119.33. JP Morgan Chase down 0.25% or 80 cents to $332.38. Meta up 0.3% or $2.15 to $728.08 a share. Sherwin-Williams down 0.4% or $1.27 to $319.51. J.M. Smucker up over 1% or $1.24 to $117.19. Timken up 2.8% or $3.32 to $122.44. UPS down almost 1% or 87 cents to $93.02. And Zimmer Biomet up 0.2% or 19 cents to $88.25. 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
5: Week number 7 of the high school football season. 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Chris Kale, Adam Sweski, and Roger Metzger here with you. And let's just go ahead and get this out of the road now. Go ahead and gloat, Raj.
6: Yeah, what am I gloating about?
5: The clowns.
6: Oh, yeah.
5: I mean, you might as well go ahead and gloat.
6: No, I'm not. I don't gloat. 3-1's. Hey, we'll see. I'm not. I'm not convinced of anything, but it's a nice start.
7: It is early in the year.
6: But I'm not convinced of anything as of yet.
7: I told a couple people why. I went to bed. I watched the first couple possessions of the second half. And my reason for going to bed was, A, I was tired. And B, I said, well...
8: It's usually why you go to bed.
7: Well, I've seen Rodgers on his back enough in the second half that I'm like, well, I don't think anything's going to change. And... Yes, there was a little bit of change.
6: For a 42-year-old guy, he played pretty well.
5: He just has no mobility, and we all know that. His mobility's gone. Other than the throw he made to Mount Washington when he was rolling to his right, that was a seed. Yeah. That was old Green Bay Rodgers there. But I don't know. Everybody wants to make it this big thing about Joey Porter Jr. They ain't had him all year. Who cares? He's gone.
6: And the way I look at it, and I know other than you guys, I know some other Steeler fans. Mm-hmm. You're 2-2.
5: Yeah.
6: Come on, you're 0-4. Come
5: right.
6: on.
5: And it's still
6: early in the season. It's a quarter of the way through. Let's not get crazy.
5: I give the Browns credit. I mean, Watson looked like the $30 million pay. Yes. Yes. And I'll tell you what, Quinshon Judkins looked good. The Boston kid, the receiver, is really good. You guys' defensive line did a really nice job. Offensive line did a nice job. Listen, I give Cleveland credit. Good for the city, good for the fan base. But
7: good for high school football. Here we go.
5: Okay, that's my cue to lose the Browns Steelers talk. Yeah. All right, let's move into... Week number 7 of the high school football season. There's a couple goodies out there.
7: There is a couple goodies, and it's. I'll go through the whole schedule.
5: Let's just do it.
7: We'll let everybody label the goodies. How's that?
5: Oh, okay. All right.
7: Strasburg. They are at Newcomerstown. Nick Colton Thomas, and then Dale Lendon and Andrew Gibb will be doing social media. That game's on 99.9 and on the YouTube channel.
5: That's a goodie.
7: That is a goodie. Claymont. They are at Ridgewood.
5: That's a goodie.
7: Keith and Blaze on the call. Kane Anthony going to be handling social media that game on YouTube. Garraway, they are at Sandy Valley. Joe and Robbie on the call. Cam Anderson doing social media. Again, that's on YouTube. And just a little side note about that.
5: Mm-hmm.
7: That game on YouTube and also going on this weekend is the Swiss Festival out in Sugar Creek, right?
5: Lederhosen out there.
7: And one of our big supporters of Big Z Sports, mm-hmm. Test Cross Insurance Agency.
5: Yes.
7: They have a massive tent out there. And with now this year has an 85-inch screen to watch. Guess what they're going to be watching?
6: They're going to be watching the Garraway football game.
5: Yes, the YouTube broadcast of Big Z Sports.
7: It is. So, yes. So everybody can have a good time out at the festival if they can't make it to the game, because obviously it requires a lot of people to work. Tuskegee Valley, they are at Indian Valley. Shannon Thomas, Jeremy Holbrook on the call. Daniel Adams doing social media. That can be heard on a YouTube audio cast.
5: Shannon doing play-by-play. I like it.
7: Sir. Yes, sir.
5: All right.
7: Yes.
5: Thrust him right in there.
7: Yes. New Philadelphia, they're making the short trip to Mansfield tonight to take on the Madison Rams.
5: Short trip.
7: Yeah, short trip. If you have a jet.
5: Yeah, I was going helicopter. Big Z Sports helicopter.
7: Yeah. Bill Morgan, Tyler Weisel on the call.
5: Ooh,
7: Justin
5: the old
7: Coughlin,
5: baseball coach.
7: Sideline reporting for that game. That game can be heard right here on 100.9 FM. Worcester, they're at Dover. It's homecoming night, Crater Stadium.
5: There you go.
7: Bill Hammerstrom, Travis McClellan on the call. Ryan McClellan handling sideline and social media. That game can be heard on a YouTube audio cast. Canton Valley, they make the short trip to Frontier. Zeb Troyer handling social media of that game.
5: That's a goodie.
7: That is a goodie. Malvern, they are at TCC. Intrigued by that matchup.
5: Could be a goodie.
7: Fairless, they are at Manchester. Battle of 3-3s.
5: Another goodie.
7: West Branch, they are at Carrollton. And last night, we have a Thursday. We have a final already.
5: Yeah, we do got a final.
6: They're still scoring.
7: Thursday final. Yeah. Indian Creek 68, Harrison Central 27. 68 points.
5: Well, we'll get into that game when we start breaking down games. Let's just say 600 yards of offense from Creek.
7: Yeah. and that equaled 68 points.
5: Right. I mean,
7: yeah.
5: 600 yards of offense.
7: Whew. Wow.
5: Yes, you know, listen, there's some goodies out there.
7: There,
5: and,
7: you know what, you
5: that
7: know,
5: one wasn't a goodie.
7: No, that, you know what else isn't a goodie?
5: What?
7: And I feel like it's, I have to just bring it up again.
5: Okay. Well,
6: AI?
5: Okay.
6: Are you going to bring on, up AI again? Or
5: we,
6: yeah.
5: get,
6: you...
5: we get into our educational segment?
7: Yeah.
5: Okay.
7: Okay.
5: Let's
7: yes.
5: do it. Education time.
7: So
5: the bell rang.
7: The good, the good thing is I found a positive, though, to this.
5: Okay.
7: The AI graphics, not accurate.
5: No.
7: But what I'm seeing is, and I appreciate this because I think people are listening, there's more comments on these posts. That have nothing to do with the game. It's all about how bad the graphics are.
5: Well, you would think that after you saw that many bad comments, you'd probably take it down and maybe change what you're doing.
7: So I guess what I'm saying is we're educating some. We're just not educating the ones that we're directing it at.
5: Right. The,
7: if that
5: the
7: makes
5: big
7: sense.
5: Red arrow that's pointing at you. You don't know that it's you.
7: No.
5: Okay, well.
7: So, but word is getting out. How's that?
5: Is word is getting out, yes. You know, listen, use normal images.
7: Yeah.
5: Like helmets or pictures of players or pictures of the school logo.
7: Yes.
5: Real things.
7: Real.
5: Not AI.
7: Yeah. I like how you slowed it down. Maybe that'll help.
5: Yeah. Well, some people you need to talk a little slower to.
7: Yes.
5: So that it sinks in a little bit.
7: Yeah.
5: Right?
7: Yeah.
5: Not yelling.
7: Yeah.
5: Could yell.
7: Could yell. Yeah.
5: But it doesn't help
7: yes.
5: anything.
7: Yes.
5: All right.
7: So, you know, educational, you know, hopefully we can move on. But, you know, it's just like anything. When,
5: yeah.
7: when you're learning something new, mm-hmm. sometimes you have to talk about it over mm-hmm. and over again.
5: Yeah. You just have to drill it in. You have to beat that dead horse.
7: Yeah. Yeah.
5: Right? Hey, so. I will say one thing, though.
7: Mm-hmm.
5: I got a text message from Sarah's, you know, little fundraiser.
7: Yeah.
5: And that it was the last chance for me to get in there. So I'm guessing that's wrapped up now. But I heard they did well.
7: Yeah, yeah, it went well.
5: That's good.
7: It definitely did good. Yeah, yeah. So at least they gave you a final notice.
5: They did. I got a final notice. Before they shut off the electric, I got a final notice. all right. Well, the Big Z Sports Show, fueled by TMK Valley Propane. Going to start breaking down games here in a minute.
7: Yeah, we could mention one time now about the food we have for tonight.
5: Well, yes, we could do that. How about a
6: shout-out
5: to...
6: I'm always interested in food. What do you got? What's on tap for tonight?
7: South Philly Pizza hooked us up tonight.
6: All right.
7: Got a couple pies out there. And if you're, you know, if you're hanging back because of the, obviously a little cooler weather or if you just can't make it to a game... They got a special tonight, large one topping for $14.
5: Yeah.
7: And this is where I felt like I let Chris down. I asked him, I said, is there anything else you want to talk about? And they said, well, we do have a really popular pizza. And I didn't even know they had this. I guess they have a pickle pizza.
5: Yes, I've had it.
7: Oh, and they said that, yeah, it's like
5: it's
7: one of their...
5: It's really good.
7: They said, if you like pickles... This is a must-have.
5: Yeah, it is
6: so
5: a good...
6: the pickles, they replace the pepperoni? Is that what... Or no?
5: It's just pickles, like, all through it. Like, it's good. It's not just pickles in place of the pepperoni. Like, I don't know how to describe it. It's good.
6: They're like slices? Or
5: yeah, they're slices, and there's some little chunks in there, too.
6: All right.
5: It's good. Pickle pizza from South Philly is good stuff.
7: Okay, and I didn't even know there was such a thing, so now I'm...
6: Yeah,
5: maybe
6: neither
5: that's
6: did
5: on
6: I.
5: The hidden menu item. We talked about the hidden menu item earlier.
7: They did say it was kind of popular, so I don't know that it's hidden.
5: Well, yeah, and that's not... No, it's probably not hidden.
7: And they did specify that does come in all sizes.
5: It does.
7: You don't have to just get a large
5: right.
7: or just...
5: Well, why
7: get,
5: didn't you just give me a small?
7: I didn't know they had it.
5: You should have... When they were there, you should have just waited 5 minutes. They could have fried it up for you. Jeez, Alpeach. You see that?
6: Yes, I do.
5: You thought of me, but you thought of me too late.
7: Mm-hmm.
5: Well, I mean, that's normal. My wife usually does that.
7: Absolutely. Yes. I literally, as I was walking out, and after they told me about it, I'm like, I kind of feel like I let him down.
5: Yeah. I apologize that I didn't bring back the nice weather from the beach.
7: Yeah. Thanks for that.
5: But still, we're going to have good football weather,
7: yes,
5: it looks like.
6: It's going to be football weather.
5: It's football
6: gonna be
5: weather.
6: Fallish football weather.
5: Right, fallish football weather. No sunshine, but, you know, it is what it is. Give these kids a break. Maybe we won't have any cramping issues tonight.
6: That's true.
5: And, you know, I got to tell you, Going to the beach in October, late September, pretty nice. There wasn't a soul on the beach.
6: Is that right? You had the beach all to yourself?
5: Yeah, you just pretty much do what you wanted to
6: do. So, like, if people get cramps, can they use that pickle pizza instead of the pickle juice? They can eat some pickle pizza? Is that how that works?
5: I mean, that's...
7: Shannon Thomas just texted. He must be on his way down to the game.
5: Well, he shouldn't be texting and driving.
7: Well, he's probably at a stoplight.
5: Okay, well, that's fine.
7: He said that you have to get their antipasto salad with sweet and sour dressing. He said it's game changer.
5: Well, there
7: it's
5: you
7: South
5: go.
7: Philly, so
5: there
6: you
5: go.
6: He got all kinds of options.
5: Well, I mean, he's got the inside scoop. See, you worked there. I forgot you had worked there.
7: Long time ago.
5: Long time ago, right?
7: Yeah.
5: I mean, Gabe's worked there. I mean, darn near the whole family's worked there at some point in time. Well, now we got another family member. Porkchop was there for a long time.
7: Yeah.
5: And he's got the kind of the inside scoop there.
7: Yeah. So I guess that's another go-to. So now, you know, pickle pizza and an antipasto salad, you got another new meal.
5: I mean, there you go. I mean, I think somebody should pick up the phone right now and call. So why are you sitting here?
7: Wow.
5: You should be calling and giving me a pickle pizza and antipasto salad with sweet sour dressing. Let's go. I'm down. All right. 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We're done talking about food for a little bit. We'll start talking about games right after this.
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5: Chris Gale, Adam Sawesky, and Roger Metzger here with you. The Big Z Sports Show, fueled by TMK Valley Propane. We'll be with you all the way up until 6:15 tonight on WJER, and then WJER folks will head you out to the New Philadelphia game that is on WJER, Philly and Madison, and we'll be with you on TUZ all the way up until 6:30 when we head out to Newcomberstown and Strasburg. But until then, it's time for us to start breaking down some games, and we'll start with last night's game. The Harrison Central Huskies, their game breakdown brought to you by Backcountry Construction, LLC. We didn't get to talk about the Barnesville game much. You know, and to be honest with you, there wasn't a whole lot to talk about. It was 68-13 Barnesville won over Harrison Central last week. And then last night, they lost Indian Creek 68-27. Tight game in the first quarter, and then in the second quarter, things kind of got out of hand. But the first play from scrimmage for Indian Creek, Bruce Mazar went 80 yards on the ground for a touchdown.
7: Wow.
5: Yeah, right off the rip. And then, you know, Kingston Smith, the sophomore quarterback, came back, tied it up with a 9-yard TD run. And then things kind of started to go in the favor of Indian Creek after that. Mazar finished the night with 216 yards and 4 touchdowns. And quarterback Ethan Starr had 138 yards and 3 touchdowns on the ground. 148 yards and a passing touchdown. That is 600 yards of total offense for the 4-3 Indian Creek Redskins.
7: When you put that much on, when you get that many yards, you're obviously going to get that many points.
5: Yeah.
7: And you're pretty likely to win the game.
5: Well, I mean, you would hope so. Well, if you put up 600 yards and lose.
6: And right off the rip, you said 80-yard touchdown, right?
7: Yeah, so there's that's kind of setting the tone.
5: Right there. Yeah, it definitely set the tone for Harrison Central. Again, sophomore quarterback Kingston Smith had 128 yards passing and a touchdown. He hit Lance Smith for a 63-yard touchdown later on in the game. He had 121 yards rushing and 3 touchdowns, did Kingston Smith. So a good game out of the sophomore quarterback. They just couldn't sustain a lot of offense. And when Indian Creek had the ball,
6: they
5: were moving the ball, and they were scoring, exactly. So Harrison Central, they dropped to 1-6 and 0-2 in the Buckeye 8. They have Bel Air next week at home. Then they travel to Edison, and they finish up with Buckeye Local at home. Buckeye Local 2-8 last year. Edison was 6-5 in a playoff team, and Bel Air was 3-7. Not sure what their records are this year. Nonetheless, Harrison Central, you know, got some work to do. Hopefully they'll be able to pack in a couple wins for them here later on in the season. Again, their game breakdown brought to you by Backcountry Construction, LLC. All right, we'll start with most of the teams that don't play anybody in our area.
6: Mm-hmm.
5: So we'll start off with, or we'll go next to, the Carrollton Warriors. 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And last week, they lost a heartbreaker to Alliance 22-15. Game was tied at 0 after the first quarter. It was tied at 15 at halftime and tied at 15 after 3. Tight football game. Alliance outgained Carrollton 331-309. That tells you how tight of a football game this was. Jayshon Gerber had 176 yards passing and a touchdown. He had 54 yards and a touchdown on the ground. Levi Kiko finally seeing a little more carries, getting back from his injury, had 13 carries for 79 yards. Also caught 2 passes for 34. Jaden Murphy, 37 yards receiving. Drew Garrow had 50 yards receiving and a touchdown for the Carrollton Warriors. Only 133 yards on the ground, 176 through the air. Alliance had 35 carries for 302 on the ground. They were 4 of 8 through the air for 29 yards and a touchdown.
7: Wow.
5: Yeah, 29 yards on 4 completed passes. But when you run it for 302 yards at an 8.6 average, it's usually pretty good.
7: I would say there's not much reason to throw the ball.
5: Right, exactly. Hence, kind of maybe what we see out of one of the teams that's on TUZ tonight.
7: Yeah, exactly. Right? Yes.
5: So they get Marlington tonight on the, or I'm sorry, they get West Branch tonight at home. One of their 2 final home games of the year. They lost last year 48-7 to West Branch, who was a playoff team. What do we know about the Warriors?
6: Not going to get any easier tonight. No. West Branch, they're 38-9 overall in this series with Carrollton. So,
5: really?
6: Wow. Yeah, that's a lot of wins. And last week, West Branch lost for the first time in 15 regular season games to Canfield. That was their first loss.
5: Really?
6: That was their first loss. They had won 15 in a row. Grady Hurst, we've talked about him a couple of times. He has thrown for 1,200 yards, 12 TDs, and just four interceptions. He's also run for 664 yards and 12 scores. So he's obviously he's a great dual threat quarterback. So it's going to be tough for Carrollton, but hey, stranger things have happened. So
14: they play the game.
6: Yeah, exactly. So
14: and they got the game at home.
6: And they've got the at Community Field, and that's always a nice place to play. And they do have a nice home field advantage.
7: When you have a tough one on a schedule like this week, it kind of puts a spotlight on that one last week that you feel like I'm sure.
6: Yeah, you feel you got one, let one get away.
7: Yeah, let that win get away. And then, like I said, you turn hit your reward. You have 5-1 West Branch coming to town.
14: Yeah, and with a running quarterback and with Alliance running for 302 yards last week, they're going to have to shore that up. Yeah. Do want to give a call out to wide receiver and defensive back Johnny Bedronis. He had 3 catches for 49 yards and 11 tackles on defense for Carrollton last week.
6: Nice game.
14: Yeah, nice game from him. Again, Carrollton's game breakdown brought to you by Golden Protective Services. They've got West Branch tonight. Then they play at Marlington, at Salem, and at home against Minerva to wrap up the season.
7: That's a tough back half of the schedule.
14: Yeah, it is. I mean, the EBC is one of those really, really tough conferences.
7: It is, yes.
14: And, you know, right now, Carrollton 1-5 and 0-2 in the EBC. All right, the Canaan Valley Rockets, they are going to play a good one tonight, I believe, against Frontier. Frontier comes in at 5-1, Canaan Valley at 4-2. Their game breakdown brought to you by C3 Excavating. And last week, they defeated Bridgeport in a no-doubter, 50-16. Canaan Valley led 14-0 after the first quarter, 20-16 at halftime. And then they blew the doors wide open.
7: Yes.
14: They outgained Bridgeport 483-288. Bridgeport 4 turnovers to 2 for Canaan Valley. Caden Leggett was a Hats Off Award winner. He's been trying to get a hat for a couple weeks. And, you know, Mr. Ryder had something to say about that, right? But Caden Leggett, 25-37, 398 yards and 4 touchdowns. I said, you couldn't have just thrown it one more time. You know, getting to that 400 mark. Come on, man. Had 7 carries, 19 yards, and a touchdown. Also had 4 tackles and 2 interceptions on defense. So he was well-deserving of the hat. Garrett Ryder, again, continues his unbelievable season. You ready for these numbers? 12 catches, 233 yards, and 3 touchdowns.
6: Jeez.
14: I mean, my goodness.
7: There's a small group of kids this year that we feel like we could give them something every week.
14: He's
7: one of them.
14: Yes.
7: He is one of them.
14: He had 6 carries, 45 yards, and a touchdown on the ground. He had 10 tackles on defense. Dude has been going crazy, but he doesn't have a hat yet. Just throwing that out there. He's got a player of the week.
6: We'll keep that in
14: mind.
6: He's
14: got a player of the game.
7: Yeah.
14: But he's missing the hat.
7: He's striving for the trifecta.
6: That's a hat trick.
14: He wants the hat trick.
7: The hat trick.
14: That's it.
7: That would be the hat trick.
14: Yeah. Yep. There you go. RJ Higginbotham, 145 yards and a touchdown on 11 catches. He had 12 tackles and a pick on defense. Jack Owens returned the opening kickoff, 85 yards for a touchdown. Talk about setting the tone, right? That's how that gets done. And then Brady Espensheet, 11 tackles on defense. Canaan Valley, 85 yards on the ground, 398 through the air, 10 penalties, 80 yards. And if I remember right, Coach O'Hara said, definitely one of those things we need to clean up is the penalties. Yeah, 10 penalties for 80 yards. The only thing is you look across the ball and Bridgeport had 11 penalties for 115.
7: Oh, well,
14: there was a lot of flags. It was almost like last night's game.
6: Have they been going to the Brown School of making penalties? What's going on there?
14: Yeah, I don't know. Bridgeport didn't do much on the ground either. Canaan Valley's defense did a nice job. They only allowed 60 yards on 17 carries and gave up 228 through the air. So.
7: Zeb just gave me the first update from this game.
6: Okay. There we go.
7: He's got 1 bar of service, and he's going to do his best to get on the school's Wi-Fi. Because otherwise, updating may be a little challenging.
14: Well, Frontier is...
6: That's new metamorphosis, way down there.
7: I think you get on 70, and then you get off there, and you head south. Soon as you feel like you're getting lost... You're getting close.
14: Okay. So what you're telling me is Frontier's out on the frontier somewhere.
7: It is. It's on the wild frontier.
14: It's like you're playing, what was the game back in the day that we used to play on the computer where the little cart would go across the Oregon Trail.
6: Oregon Trail,
14: it feels
6: yeah.
14: like that. Going, when you're taking a trek to Frontier, you're playing Oregon Trail.
7: So out there in no man's land, what's Frontier got
14: going on? Well, they're 5-1.
6: I was going to say they're 5-1, and they got that going on for them. Yep. They beat St. Mary's last week 29-20. That was a road win for them, so obviously they're back home. They're 7th in Region 27, so they're right in the playoff hunt. And Liam Davis threw a touchdown pass to Noah Davis, and Ethan Pierce ran for 125 yards last week against St. Mary's. And so they're no joke. But last year, you know, Conant Valley took it to them up here, right?
14: 54-34.
6: Yeah. So
14: it was a high.
6: I don't remember what their record was last year at this time, but obviously they're playing.
14: They were 4-6 overall last year. So
6: okay,
14: definitely,
6: so they must be playing, turn the ship around, and playing really some good football this year.
14: They turned the wagon around.
6: Turned the wagon around
7: on the trail.
14: They rallied their wagons. Where's Conanton Valley sitting right now in playoff position?
7: They are currently in the final spot in Division 7, Region 27, sitting at number 12.
14: So they're 3-2. And need to continue to win football games.
6: 4-2. But
14: 4-2, sorry.
6: But if they get a win tonight, man, I'm telling you what, that's going to help
7: them out.
6: Oh, that's
7: big points. Yeah, because, they're obviously, Frontier's in the same, they're in the same region. So they would probably flip-flop.
6: Oh, absolutely,
7: to be honest.
6: Yeah,
14: 4-2. I don't know why I had 3-2 right on there. But, 4-2 and right on the cusp, on the bubble, so to speak. They've got Crestline at home next week. And then they travel to Steubenville Catholic Central, and it seems like that game continues year after year to play into, these playoff, seedings. And how if Conanton gets in or they don't get in, that Steubenville Catholic Central game seems like it's kind of right on the cusp there. And then they finish up with Vienna Matthews at the end of the year at home. So the good thing is after this one, you get two of your last three at home. This will be a big one for Conanton Valley to win.
6: If you could get one tonight, that would be so sweet for them.
14: And again, Zeb down there, we'll try and talk to him if he gets any service at halftime.
7: Yes.
14: We'll see how that works out. Hopefully he can get connected to the Wi-Fi.
7: Yes.
14: All right.
7: That's the goal.
14: That's the goal. Zeb's goal is to do that. And hopefully he didn't bring his chainsaw. All right. The Fairless Falcons, their game breakdown brought to you by 21 Tire and Auto. Last week they lost to Triway 35-7. Game was 7-0 after the first quarter, 21-7 at halftime, and then in the third quarter, Triway pulled away. They outgained Fairless 455-172. Mikey Ritterback, a very he doesn't throw a lot of interceptions, and he threw two of them last week. So definitely uncharacteristic,
6: right?
14: Out of Mikey to throw two picks. He did have a touchdown to go with that, and 50 yards on the ground, 103 through the air. They just couldn't get the run game going, guys. Again, 22 carries, 69 yards, and they gave up 271 to Triway on the ground. They didn't penalize themselves. They didn't really turn the football over other than the two picks from Mikey Ritterback, but they just couldn't get the run game going, and I think that's what tripped them up. 22 carries, 69 yards, only a 3.1 average.
7: And Triway, obviously, the quality opponent. They're one of the ones that I think are projected to possibly be in contention for the league title.
14: Yeah.
7: So obviously that was a tough one. They're not going to be any easier tonight against Manchester. Fairless does come in. They're sitting in the 13 spot right now in Division 5, Region 17. So as Coach Sarbaugh has found himself in the past couple years, they seem to just kind of hover right there at that in and out line.
6: Yeah.
7: Right now they're outside looking in, but I think a win against Manchester tonight can help.
6: Yeah, Manchester, they got off to a rough start. They lost their first three, and now they've won three in a row.
14: Oh.
6: And they crushed Tuslaw last week, 49-0. And the main reason why is because Manchester running back Phil Parton, he's obviously a conference player of the year candidate because he is just 67 yards shy of 1,000.
14: Nice.
6: In six games.
14: Wow.
6: And he has scored 13 touchdowns. Last week he had 226 yards and four scores in that big win over Tuslaw. So
7: wow.
6: they've righted the ship. They got off to a real bad start, and now they're peaking at the right time. They've won three in a row.
7: Manchester's actually, they're in 15th in that same region.
6: Okay.
7: So those two schools are very close to one another.
14: Yeah,
6: and they're both team, you know, at 3-3 records. Well, so telling you, it should be a pretty good game there.
14: Yeah, both 3-3. I don't know what Manchester's record is in the pack, but
6: I don't know either.
14: Fairless 0-2 in the pack.
7: Yeah,
14: and obviously they at least got one win because of the Tuslaw game, and I'm guessing this will be their third game, so they're probably 2-0 in the pack.
7: Yeah,
14: I would imagine.
7: Yeah,
14: I don't know. Fairless, if they give up 271 yards to Triway last week on the ground, and this kid's just shy of 1,000 yards. You
6: know they're going to feed him a lot tonight.
14: Yeah,
6: for sure.
14: You're going to need your defensive line to step up and do some big things here tonight. And they finish up. They've got Canton South at home, and then that will be their final home game of the year in week number 8. And then week 9, they travel to Northwest, and then they travel to Tuslaw.
7: Yeah, they had that stretch of like 5 in a row at home earlier in the year. So,
6: can you believe we're 3/4 of the way through
7: it's
6: after tonight?
7: It's hard to believe.
6: That's crazy.
14: It really is. It does fly by.
7: Yes.
14: It does. It's October already. It's ridiculous.
7: Yes. Yeah.
14: But, Fairless 21 Tire and Auto, their game breakdown. And hopefully they can go up to Manchester and get a win tonight. But Manchester, one of those teams that always seems like, you know, they're kind of a perennial.
6: Well, yeah,
14: you know?
6: When Jim France was there, they were winning all the time.
14: Bill France.
7: Yeah, no, you're right.
6: It's Jim, right? Because you were talking about Jim, the NASCAR guy, right?
14: Yes, but so when we were up there, Garraway was playing him a few years ago in the playoffs up at Louisville, and Joe was interviewing him.
6: He called him,
14: and
6: he called him Bill.
14: He said, "Here with Manchester head coach Bill France," and we were like, "What?" It was like he got a big kick out of it.
7: Yeah,
14: Jim did.
6: But Jim, yeah, he was a great coach, and anytime you get your name on your stadium, you've done some good things.
14: You've done some good. All right, we'll continue to break down games when we come back on the Big Z Sports Show, fueled by TMK Valley Propane.
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14: 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Gotta throw that in there.
7: Yeah.
6: Yeah.
14: Because we're on the Big Z Sports Radio Network.
7: Yes.
14: That liner was made
7: a long time ago.
14: A long time ago. That might have been Dirk's first or second year.
7: Yeah.
14: When I made him mad on the sidelines in the All-Star game that year. Yeah, he remembers that, by
6: you
14: the way.
6: You made him mad?
14: Oh, yeah.
6: What'd you do?
14: Dude, so they were, you know, it was an All-Star game, and we were there covering
6: Believe
14: it.
6: Believe me, I know.
14: Right,
6: I know.
14: And that's, well, I know you know all about the All-Star game.
6: Yeah.
14: But, you know, I was running into the end zone with players, interviewing them as soon as they scored. I did that with McGuire Morris one year. It was awesome. Took a selfie in the end zone. It was awesome. But, you know, coordinated with the officials.
7: Yeah.
14: Well, it was, I don't remember what the score was, but I asked Dirk if he was going to, if he was gonna fake punt on the first play from scrimmage in the second half, and he lit me up. Him and Casey Cummings did not they did not like me very much that year. But anyway, the new Philadelphia Quakers, their game breakdown brought to you by Gillen Body Shop. Last week, they lost a stunner to Worcester, 17-10. Worcester led 7-0 after the first quarter, 14-3 at halftime. It was 14-10 after three. So you're sitting down for this one, right?
7: Yes.
14: Okay. So Worcester outgained New Philadelphia. They only outgained them by 20 yards.
7: Yeah.
14: 123-103. I thought it was a misprint.
7: What?
14: Yes.
6: That's
14: I thought it was a misprint.
6: Really?
14: I kept looking and looking. Yeah, 123-102 or 103. Worcester had two turnovers to one for New Philadelphia. Parker Rieger had 46 yards passing. Colston Fox, 33 yards rushing. Caleb Crothers had 35 yards rushing and a touchdown. And by the way, Crothers had 20 tackles and a sack on defense.
6: No.
14: Yeah, 20 tackles.
7: Wow.
14: Yeah, of course, that was solos and assists. But
7: yeah,
14: still.
7: That's still
14: 20
7: good.
14: Tackles. Yeah. And that was about it. Nolan Rosneck had an interception on defense. Noah Coletti had a 33-yard field goal. There just wasn't much going on offensively for either
7: team.
14: No,
7: I'd say not.
14: New Philadelphia, 24 carries for 57 yards. And then 6 of 12 for 46 yards through the air. Only 4 penalties for 19 yards, and they only had the one pick. And then Worcester had 21 carries for 39 yards. That's only 1.9 average. They were 8 for 10 for 84 yards and 2 picks. And only 4 penalties for 30 yards. So when I said it must have been like 2-yard run, 1-yard run, 2-yard run, punt.
7: I was
14: stunned when I saw that.
7: That's not much activity on the offensive side of the ball.
14: If you like defensive football, that was your game.
7: That was your
14: last
7: game.
14: Week.
7: You missed your opportunity.
14: You missed it. So this week they travel to Madison to take on the Rams, And last year, 35-21, New Philadelphia won this game at home. What do we know about Comprehensive?
6: Well, Madison comes in 3-3 overall, 1-2 in the league. They got a big win last week over Ashland, 21-7. That was the first time they'd beaten the Rams at Ashland since 2005, and the first win against Ashland since 2014. So.
7: Wow.
6: To be in an Ashland team, you know, that's saying something. But they passed the ball a little bit here. 6 of 15 from Carson Cook, which isn't great, but just enough to get the job done. And Daniel Norris had two of those catches for 33 yards and a score, and he also had a 64-yard kickoff return for a score.
7: Wow.
6: Their running was bolstered by Zadanian Longboat. Now, how about a name for that?
14: That's that's a tongue twister.
7: PA guy probably has fun with that one.
6: Zadanian Longboat.
14: Glad I'm not the play-by-play guy for that game.
6: He had 16 carries for 118 yards, and Damarian Lloyd had 13 carries for 55 and a score. So
14: what was the final of that game again?
6: 21-7 over Ashland.
14: So 21-7, and Philly beat Ashland 35-10.
6: So there you go.
14: So there's your comparable game.
7: This is going to be a very, based on that type of stuff.
6: Yeah. You would think that, you know, Philly has a good chance of getting back on the beam tonight.
7: Philly sits at number 16 in Division III, Region 11. Obviously,
6: that's some work to do.
7: They're going to have to climb. You know, this is, you're kind of sitting at 2-4, already at 16. I'm thinking you pretty much have to try to. You got to go on a winning streak.
14: Well, yeah, you got to try and win out. And you've got West Holmes, and they're going to get some points from them if you know when they play them in Week 9. In Week 10, obviously, Week 10 is Week 10.
7: There, yeah.
14: Yeah, so those 2 weeks, you're going to get lots of points. I don't know what Lexington.
7: No bueno.
14: Okay. Well, we'll talk about Lexington down the road, right?
7: Yeah.
14: But Lexington was 9-2 in a playoff team last year, so they must have graduated a lot of kids. A
7: whole bunch.
14: Adam says. All right, then. So your points are going to come from tonight and then Week 9 and Week 10.
7: Yes.
14: If you're Philly.
7: Correct.
14: Okay.
7: Yes.
14: Yeah, I mean, you've got to get more production out of the offense, obviously. And the defense has been doing their job. I mean, defensively, the defensive line has dropped that rushing yards per game average way down now. It's down into the 160s, low 160s.
6: Remember where it was along?
14: Right, and that's what I'm saying. It was way over 200. So they brought that down. They only give up 112 yards through the air.
7: And that's what these games that they've been losing. It's not the defense.
14: No.
7: Here of late.
14: Yeah, the offense just can't sustain. That's kind of the issue. I mean, obviously the trigger is going to be if Colson Fox and Caleb Crothers can get on track like they were a couple weeks ago. I mean, they had back-to-back games where they both were well over 100
7: yards
14: rushing.
7: The crazy thing is, Philly, since we obviously, I'm looking past the first 3 weeks.
14: Yeah.
7: Since week four, they're still 2-1.
14: Right.
7: I think it's just glaring that they lost to Worcester last week.
14: Yeah, because
7: I think that's a game. I think a lot of people probably were ready to put that in the W column. And it wasn't the case.
14: Yeah. No, so. and it wasn't. I mean, Worcester was 0-10 last year, and what I think that was their second win, right? Or third?
7: No, it was their second win.
14: Their second win.
7: Yeah, because just won their first game over the course of, I think, I thought I saw a stat. Pretty much. the game they won earlier in the season was their first in like 20 games or 24 games.
14: Well, yeah, because they were 0-10 last year.
7: Yeah.
14: So
7: it was, yeah. So regardless, Philly has to bounce back, and they need to start. You know, they're going to start picking up some wins.
14: Yeah, they're going to have to really pick up some wins and get that offense rolling. Mike Johnson in his sixth season now for the Quakers. Their game breakdown brought to you by Gillen Body Shop. One more game breakdown here for you before we get ready to hit the top of the hour is the TCC Saints. Their game breakdown brought to you by Mario Iono Construction. They are 3-3 on the year. They lost to East Canton 39-14 last week. Really, the Ellis Jackson has been, you know, kind of the bell cow for this team. He had 8 carries for 100 yards and a touchdown. Grady Stein, 58 yards and a touchdown on the ground. 186 yards on the ground, only 15 through the air. You know what you're going to get from TCC. The problem is East Canton racked up 323 yards on the ground on 35 carries, and they threw it for 149 yards. as they pulled away. And then you've got Malvern, their game breakdown brought to you by Kishman's IGA. It's been a kind of a head scratcher for head coach Matt Chirko and the Hornets this year. They lost to Newcomerstown 36-0. That game was pretty much done after at halftime anyway. Yeah. Jackson Jones had the two interceptions, 105 yards through the air. They just couldn't get anything going on the ground. 25 carries, 42 yards, 105 through the air. Newcomerstown 376 on the ground. We know what they're about. And they pretty much played ball control and kept it away from Malvern. This will be a interesting game for the fact that
6: it's going to be a test for Central Catholic. I really do.
14: I mean, I do too.
6: Because Malvern obviously is the season has not gone the way they expect, with only one win. And I think that this is a game where Central playing at home has a chance to, you know, make a, you know, obviously they stubbed their toe last week, but they have a chance to make a statement here tonight.
7: Yeah.
14: So. Oh, I agree.
7: Absolutely. And,
14: I mean, if you're TCC, you know, you got to get your wins now.
6: Yes. Right?
14: I mean, you're sitting 3-3. You've got to get your wins now because you've got Newcomerstown on the road next week. That's going to be a tough
6: one. That's
14: going to
6: be a tough one.
14: Right? Buckeye Trail's another one that they should be in football games in week number 9. And then week 10, you've got at Strasburg.
6: Yeah, see, that's
14: so,
6: that's tough.
14: You know what I mean? Right. But you still, okay, let's just say if you're TCC, you beat Malvern, you beat Buckeye Trail. That puts you at 5-3. And let's say if it goes the way that we would probably expect that you lose to Newcomerstown, lose to Strasburg. You're sitting 5-5, and you've got and you're 2-3 in the IBC.
6: Mm-hmm.
14: I mean, that's a pretty good year for TCC,
6: yeah.
14: Right? Especially with the youth that they have. Nick Lasecki still a junior. Ellis Jackson a junior. Joe Moss a junior. You know, I mean, you got a lot of young kids left. Mm-hmm. That you're going to bring back next year.
6: And I also want to mention that they at the half, they are going to honor the St. Mary's undefeated team of 1962.
14: Wow, awesome.
6: They went 9-0, and my brother-in-law, Joe Burnie, played on that team. He was one of the contributors to an undefeated season, and they're going to honor the guys at half, and they're going to supposedly they're going to be wearing throwback jerseys, the Saints,
14: that
6: tonight.
14: That is awesome.
6: Of the St. Mary's team from back in 1962. So that
14: is awesome.
6: That will be good to see.
14: Yeah, absolutely. And then looking at Malvern, I mean, I know you've had some players get dinged up, but man, you've got to find something in the run game. I mean, this team gets 102 yards on the ground, but they give up 251. Their passing defense does a really nice job. Only 86 yards they give up through the air. But it's that balance, but it's a bad balance for Malvern,
6: mm-hmm.
14: right? You
6: yeah.
14: have 102 on the ground and 119 through the air.
6: Right.
14: Which isn't terrible, but you'd like to see those numbers up a little bit more, right? Another 20, 30 yards on average. But the defense, that rush defense, just, you know, they've got to get things solved, and they're going to see a lot of rushing against them tonight
6: in
14: TCC.
6: Yeah. Mm-hmm.
14: So, yeah, this should be an interesting one. Again, Malvern's game breakdown brought to you by Kishman's IGA, and TCC's game breakdown brought to you by Mario Iono Construction. Should be a good one from Art Tyner Field tonight. We'll be back on the Big Z Sports Show right after this.
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3: Oh, I like what you did there.
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3: 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Claymont is at Ridgewood. 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Garraway, they're at Sandy Valley, also on the YouTube channel. Tusky Valley, they are at Indian Valley. 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New Philadelphia, they are at Madison. That game can be heard right here on 100.9 FM. Worcester, they are at Dover. 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Conotton Valley's at Frontier. Malvern's at TCC. Fairless is at Manchester. And West Branch is at Carrollton.
2: All right, and the one final.
3: Indian Creek defeated Harrison Central last night, 68-27.
2: All right, thank you. A very rare Thursday midseason game there.
3: Yeah.
2: I was a little surprised at that one. I'm like, when you said that, I'm like, they played last night? Like,
4: yeah, what? it used to be Garraway played in the Swiss Cheese Bowl every year with the Swiss Festival going on. But you remember that?
2: No,
4: you don't remember that?
3: No, that'd be cool. They should bring that back.
4: Garraway, and it was always like Garraway and Malvern every year. They play in the Thursday
2: I don't
4: night.
2: Remember that.
4: Thursday, really?
2: Yeah.
4: Wow. Okay.
2: The Swiss Bowl.
4: Hey, that's
2: bowl.
4: That's a nugget for you guys.
2: There
4: right?
2: you go. That's an RMN. There you go.
3: He wasn't even prepared for it to be an RMN.
2: No, it wasn't. That's good stuff. All right, when the Big Z Sports Show comes back, we will break down more games right after this.
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2: Welcome back to the Big Z Sports Show, fueled by TMK Valley Propane. Chris Gale, Adam Swesky, and Roger Metzger here with you on WJER up until, for about another 10 minutes or so, and then we'll get you out to the New Philadelphia game. 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All right, that game that we will talk about now is the game that's coming up on at 6:30 here on 99.9. It is the Strasburg Tigers. 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Huge battle in the IBC North right here. The winner of this game probably going to control their own destiny when it comes to the North. Strasburg comes in at 5-1 on the year. They defeated Buckeye Trail 41-0 last week. Brody Boffman, 3 touchdowns through the air, had 62 yards on the ground as well. And then Micah McVeigh was a Hats Off Award winner for us last week. He had 26 yards, 2 touchdowns, 2 catches, 42 yards, and a touchdown. And their win over Buckeye Trail, Tanner Tucker, another kid that's had a great season. He had big interception on defense. He's had about 5 or 6 picks this year. Ryan Becker, 43 yards and a touchdown receiving as well. The Strasburg Tigers, did it on the defensive side. They limited Buckeye Trail to 54 yards on the ground on 30 carries and held them to only 74 yards through the air, picked them off twice. Very balanced offense. 134 yards rushing, 184 yards through the air.
3: That's what you like to see.
2: You like to see that, right? They're going to need a little bit of that balance tonight against the Newcomerstown Trojans, who are stout up front. There is no balance when it comes to the Newcomerstown Trojans. They don't want balance.
3: But you got to watch out. I'm telling you what. Once in a while, they can pop one, and they can burn you for a long touchdown.
2: Well, the bottom line is if you talk to head coach Dirk Gadd, if this team is balanced, they're in trouble.
4: Yes.
2: Like, they're having to come back because they're balanced.
3: Yeah.
2: Yes. Right?
4: Yeah.
2: They had 376 yards on the ground on 30 carries. That's a 12.5 average, boys. Only 1 for 3 throwing the football with 32 yards. One of those was an interception. They also lost a fumble against Malvern last week. J.J. Justice, 26 yards and a touchdown on the ground. Lucas Justice, 281 yards and 2 tutties on the ground. And Shalosky had another touchdown. So did Marshall Norman. Trenton Brookover, an interception on defense as well. This team averages 370 yards a game on the ground and 28 touchdowns.
3: So just try to stop us. That's what they're gonna.
2: You know what they're gonna do?
3: They're gonna run the football. You gotta do your best to try to limit them.
2: And Strasburg's got to figure it out.
4: Yes, I mean this game is the definition of black and white, hot and cold. I mean, it's however you want to label it.
2: Yeah, I mean,
4: it's just two completely different teams going to square off against one another.
2: Yeah, I mean, when you look at Strasburg, they average 84 yards on the ground, 206 through the air. But I will say this. Strasburg's rush defense has been up to the task through 6 games. They only give up 83 yards average on the ground.
4: Yeah.
2: So something's got to give.
3: Those are good numbers. Yes.
2: Good numbers. Only giving up 500 yards total on defense rushing through 6 games.
4: Yeah.
2: So, you know what I mean? And only 110 through the air.
4: Very intriguing matchup.
2: Very intriguing matchup, and you've got to stay tuned to 99.9 to listen to it. And you can also catch it
4: on the YouTube channel.
2: On the YouTube channel.
4: Yeah.
2: Because we've pretty much got about every game on the YouTube channel.
4: Yeah, if you go to the YouTube channel, all those links are posted right there with their helmets. So there's no question who's playing.
2: Oh, so it's not AI driven?
4: No.
2: Is what you're telling me?
4: No.
2: Oh, it's actual real helmets.
4: It's just there's the school's helmets.
2: Oh, there you go. Yeah. Okay. I mean, that's usually the way people do that. All right, Newcomerstown and Strasburg on 99.9. All right, the Ridgewood Generals and the Claymont Mustangs. This, I think, is the creme de la creme of the week in week number 7. This one has all the feels. It will be on the YouTube channel, And the Ridgewood Generals, their game breakdown brought to you by KlaxonSports.com. They lost to Indian Valley last week. The game was tied. It was 21-7. The game was tied at 7 after the first quarter, and at halftime, Indian Valley led 21-7 after 3. They outgained Ridgewood 352-125. Really, this game, you know, took a turn. Logan Wentz out for the year with that injured foot. Don't know if he ended up having surgery on that or not. They alluded to that last week. Logan Israel is back healthy, but he had 7 carries minus 8 yards last week. So definitely have to turn the run game around if you're Ridgewood. 27 carries, 44 yards.
4: Yeah.
2: Going to have to do something a little bit better there. And they only had 81 yards through the air. And then when you flip over to Claymont, and we know how this defense has been through 6 games. They defeated Sandy Valley 48-0. They got some stack of pancakes down there. I've seen that was almost a whole team that got pancakes.
4: They were very excited about it.
2: Well, and they should be, because their defense is stout. And guess what they did? They had negative 26 rushing yards against them last week. So they took that number that was, you know, up around, 200, yes. 150. Yeah. They dropped it back down. It's only at 125. They've only given up 125 yards rushing on the ground. That's a 20.8 yard average
3: per game.
2: Now listen, I don't care if you're playing Ridgewood, Garaway, Indian Valley, or you're playing the Sisters of the Poor in some podunk from somewhere else. To only give up 125 yards through 6 games is impressive. I don't care who you play.
3: Very much so.
4: Yes.
3: And that's what I want to see tonight. Because last year, I think Ridgewood won like 28-7 last year, something like that.
2: It was 28-7. Yes, so, you're correct.
3: So I want to see what their defense does against Ridgewood's offense. I know, obviously, they're losing Logan Wentz. That's a big deal.
2: That's a big loss. Yeah,
3: that's a big deal. But they're playing them down at West Lafayette, yep. Which is always we all know how tough it is to play down there.
4: Yes.
3: So
4: yes.
3: I'm just anxious to see, you know, the coach White wants to get a test.
2: Yes.
3: And he's going to get one tonight.
2: As we are all excited to watch this one and see how this comes out. Listen, the Fighting John Slussers are going to come into this game a little hot under the collar.
4: Claymont comes in, they're number 9 in Division 4, Region 15, which is the same as Indian Valley. Mm-hmm. Ridgewood, they come in, I missed it. They're in Division 5, Region 19, they come in at number 8. So mm-hmm. A lot of points there.
3: Yes. Yeah.
4: I missed the game that we just talked about. Strasburg, Division 7, Region 27, they come in at number 5 mm-hmm. in there. Newcomerstown, Division 6, Region 23, they come in 8th. So those two games we talked about,
3: lots of points.
2: And
3: lots of points, and yeah, and like we're talking about title
2: implications. Yes, absolutely.
3: I was going to say complications, but that's not really complicated.
2: Well, it is complicated.
3: It's implications.
2: It's implications, but it is complicated. The Claymont Mustangs, their game breakdown brought to you by Ron's Heating and Cooling. We talked about their rush defense. Their pass defense only gives up an average of 42 yards a game. So if you calculate this out, they've given up less than 350 yards total offense with their opponents.
4: Wow.
2: I mean, that's impressive. Brady Henry had 2 touchdowns through the air last week. Drayvon Searcy, a touchdown on the ground. Jackson Jinks had a touchdown receiving. Cam Stout was a Hats Off Award winner, and deservingly so. School record for punt returns for a touchdown in a season with 3. I believe that was a 1998 record, I think, that I read that went down. So that record stood for close to 30 years,
3: mm-hmm.
2: and that record is now with Cam Stout. He also had 2 touchdowns on the ground, 139 yards rushing. This team is very intriguing. This game is very intriguing. You have 2 great football coaches, great football minds coming into this one, and John Slusser is not going to be happy after that loss last week to Indian Valley, because I think, let's be honest, a couple plays here or there, and that's probably an even ball game.
3: Mm-hmm.
2: So it'll be interesting to see this one tonight. It's all on the YouTube channel, and you might want to tune in to find out. And if you're out of the game, maybe just turn it on and have it playing while you're
3: absolutely.
2: Watching.
3: Absolutely.
2: You know, keep that earbud
3: in there. A
2: little
3: bit of multitasking.
2: Absolutely. Yes. Claymont and Ridgewood tonight in West L.A. going to be a good one. All right, we'll continue to break down another game, the Dover Tornadoes, and their game breakdown brought to you by Haas Body Shop. And this is a team that, let's be honest, has kind of caught fire as of late. You know, they started off with the win against Glen Oak, and then they had back-to-back losses against Steubenville and Louisville, two really good teams, right?
3: Mm-hmm, right.
2: Then they shellacked Lexington, they took care of Ashland, and then they really took care of West Holmes and got a boatload of points last week on the road. They get Worcester, and Worcester is a team that just come off of the win in New Philadelphia.
3: Mm-hmm. So, yeah, 17-10.
2: Yeah, yeah, this is going to be an interesting one, too. Their game breakdown, again, brought to you by Haas Body Shop. And Dover, when you look at the rest of their schedule, man, they
3: got a chance to do some big things.
2: Yeah, they've got a chance to do some big things. You take Week 10 out of it, because Week 10 is just... You just don't
3: know. It's a season in itself.
2: How many times have you seen a 2-7 team come in and win
3: right.
2: in Week 10?
3: Right.
2: So you just kind of take that one away. But they should, on paper, should beat Worcester, should beat Madison, should beat Mansfield Senior. Should.
3: But nothing's guaranteed. But
2: nothing's guaranteed, but
3: they would
2: should.
3: Definitely be favored, yes.
2: Right, they would be favored. So that puts them coming into Week 10 with a 7-2 record.
3: Mm-hmm.
2: And... What, 6-0 in the OCC?
3: Yep.
2: So everything in front of the Dover Tornadoes. Dante Clark was our McIntyre Realty Player of the Week last week in week number 6. 44 yards receiving and a touchdown. He had a touchdown on the ground, a 55-yard punt return for a touchdown, and an 89-yard kickoff return for a touchdown. And he had 6 tackles on defense, parked cars.
3: He did it all.
2: I heard he did a little bit of everything.
3: Mm-hmm.
2: He was on fire. Carson McGarry, 11 carries, 45 yards. Cohen Murray, 7 catches, 105 yards and a touchdown. And Dieter doing what Dieter does, 238 yards and 4 touchdowns, and he also added a touchdown on the ground. This Dover team is dangerous. I think it's maybe a little better than people thought that they were going to be this year.
3: Yeah.
2: They got a chance to
3: schedule, yeah.
2: really, really do some good things moving forward. Can't overlook Worcester.
3: Right. And this and homecoming. Yep.
2: Yes, absolutely. Homecoming tonight. And all right. Well, it is time, if you're listening on WJER, to head to the new Philadelphia game. And if you're listening on WTUZ, make sure you stick around. We'll be with you. We got a couple more game breakdowns before we get you to Newcomerstown and Strasburg.
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2: Welcome back to the Hartzler's Quality Housing Studio. Chris Gale, Adam Swesky, Roger Metzger here with you. And if you're still tuned in to 99.9, we'll be with you for about another 10 minutes, breaking down a couple more games. And if you're looking for New Philadelphia, head over to 100.9.
3: Yes, absolutely.
2: So,
3: yeah.
2: Should be another good one in the OCC, New Philadelphia and Madison. All right. The next game we'll talk about, the Indian Valley Braves. Our game breakdown brought to you by PAC Drilling and the Tusky Valley Trojans. Last week, Indian Valley, they defeated Ridgewood 21-7. We just talked about that game a little bit ago. Riker Williams had the touchdown through the air. Also, an uncharacteristic two-interception game
3: for
2: Riker. Yes,
3: very much so, yeah.
2: And he also put the ball on the ground a couple times, did Riker.
3: But you got to credit the Ridgewood defense,
2: yes,
3: on that. Mm-hmm.
2: Yes, Ridgewood's defense was stout in that effort as well. I agree with you. Riker, 201 yards and two touchdowns on the ground. He definitely took care of things on the ground for them. Colt James, 34 yards receiving, was 3 for 3 on extra points. Who else had the touchdowns for? Oh, Brett O'Connor had a touchdown catch, was the other touchdown for Indian Valley. The Braves, 268 yards on the ground on 35 carries, 84 yards through the air, did have the two interceptions and the two fumbles lost. Definitely can't do that as you continue down the road. You can't have four turnovers.
3: No.
2: They held Ridgewood to 44 yards on the ground, 81 yards through the air. Again, this Indian Valley team staying pretty balanced, 278 yards on average rushing yards and 141 yards on average through the air. So pretty balanced, mm-hmm, when you're talking about an Indian Valley team that can throw the football.
4: I would say the games we've seen or watched or heard, or it mm-hmm does seem like there's been a nice mix all season long.
2: Yeah.
4: And they're balanced.
3: As far as the running game goes, they've got a number of guys who can score the football.
2: Yeah,
3: they're not giving it to Grady Kinsey all the time.
2: It's a host.
3: It is.
2: And Riker is probably their leading rusher, real close to that.
4: I would say so, because he's been the consistent one all season. Mm-hmm. Because other games, you had Reese St. Clair.
2: Yep.
4: You got the O'Connor kid.
2: Yep, Bodie Raymond.
4: Yeah, but I mean, you just
2: Bradley Barr.
4: Bradley Barr sometimes. Yeah, so I would say as a whole, overall for the season, yeah, Riker probably does lead the way in rushing yards.
2: Yeah, and then, with throwing the football, you've got a speedster in Carson Hostetler who you can just send him down the field and just tell him to go get it. Mm-hmm. And then you've got Jump Ball James, who you can throw it up to him and he'll find it one way or another.
4: Just put it in the vicinity.
2: I know, and I'll bet you Ty Miller, he's watching these football games just loving life because he knows what he's going to get for rebounding here in a couple months.
4: He's sitting there drawing up alley oops.
2: Yes, exactly. That's good. I like that one. Yeah, that's good. So Indian Valley will take on Tusky Valley tonight. The Trojans, they lost to Garaway 49-16. Garaway led 7-3 after the first quarter. They kind of blew it open a little bit at halftime. Before halftime, Tusky Valley's three turnovers did not help them at all. 397 yards and 212 was the Garaway Tusky Valley game. That's not a terrible margin.
3: No.
2: Colton Adams, 176 yards and two touchdowns through the air. The two interceptions hurt big time. That were drive killers for them. Matthew Little, 55 yards receiving. Hunter Witts was another kid that, he's been, kind of like the Garrett Ryder of the Tusky
3: Valley
2: Trojans, right?
3: Yeah, that's a good analogy,
2: Does a little bit of everything. A little Swiss Army knife, right? He had 11 carries, 32 yards, 6 catches, 56 yards, and a touchdown, and only in 13 tackles on defense. They kind of kept him bottled up a little bit. And, Zane Finney got the other touchdown catch from Colton Adams. But Tusky Valley's issue, if they can't run the football, they're not going to win football games. They when they become one-dimensional, and that's what Garaway did to them last week, they become a lot easier to figure out.
3: Yes.
2: Mm-hmm. Mm-hmm. You know, Garaway, 240 yards on the ground, 169 through the air, only lost the one fumble. Very non-penalized game, only six penalties called in that game last week. But, you know, Tuskegee Valley, again, you know, for the most part, they do a good job on defense. As far as 142 yards rushing, they give up, but passing a little bit more on the high side, close to 160.
3: Yeah.
2: And Indian Valley going to try and exploit both of those tonight.
3: For sure, for sure, yeah.
2: So Tuskegee Valley comes in at 3-3. And again, good season out of them. They've got a gauntlet coming up in Indian Valley, Claymont, Ridgewood. And then you get Sandy Valley kind of even, a little more even at the end of the season.
3: Right.
2: Should be a really good football game like it was last year. It was 28-20 last year.
3: Right.
2: So, you know, Tuskegee Valley got to travel to Sandy Valley. Should be interesting. And their last home game, Tuskegee Valley, comes next week against Claymont.
3: Wow. So then they're on the road then after that.
2: Yeah, they're on the road at Ridgewood and at Sandy Valley. Okay. So Indian Valley and Tuskegee Valley on the YouTube channel tonight. Make sure you check that one out. And the final game that we've
3: the final game
2: Woo! That we talk about tonight is the Garaway Pirates. Their game breakdown brought to you by Eagle Machinery. And we just talked about them defeating Tuskegee Valley 79 to 16. Grady Miller, 163 yards and a touchdown through the air, had two touchdowns on the ground. Matt Fry, again, was just a monster. He was the McInturf Realty player of the game in week number six. Four touchdowns on 177 yards. This kid's really good.
3: He's just so solid. I mean, every game that we seem to be, you know, talking about him, he's either scoring four touchdowns, three touchdowns, five touchdowns, four touchdowns.
2: Yeah.
3: He's just a solid player just across the board. And boy, he can run the football.
2: Yes, he can. And he can catch it, too.
3: Yeah.
2: You know, two catches, 22 yards last week. But, you know, this team has got a host of receivers. It's kind of the Miller, and Miller law firm out there. Trey Miller had 56 yards receiving. Henry Miller had a 17-yard touchdown catch. And Andrew Miller, 46 yards receiving. And then you throw in Colson Coomerly, who can get it done, too. They've got four wide receivers that can really do the job. And then Thomas Grimm, a perfect 7-of-7 on extra points. And that's a weapon
3: that
2: to have,
3: is,
2: too.
3: You gotta
2: and he's
3: have,
2: a good yes. defensive player, too.
3: Yes.
2: But, yeah, so Garaway comes in at 5-1 after, you know, losing to
3: Girard.
2: And things don't get any easier after this week as they pick up Indian Valley in week eight. That game is at home. Then they travel to Claymont before finishing up against Ridgewood at home.
3: Man, that's a schedule.
2: Yeah, so it is a schedule. And then when you flip over to the Sandy Valley Cardinals, they're Liam Fetty, again, just couldn't get it going against Claymont. We know how good that Claymont defense is. Natch Overly had a 34-yard pass. Really, there just wasn't a lot of offense for Sandy Valley. Negative 26 yards rushing and 49 yards through the air. You know, when you come off of some really good performances from Sandy Valley against Minerva, against East Canton, they got the win over Malvern. They definitely tripped up a little bit last week, didn't they?
3: Yeah, they, for sure. And like you said, they've been hanging with teams, but then they just seemed to falter down the stretch.
4: And a lot of it, you know, they have, you know, there's a lot of youth they're dealing with still. You know, it's a rebuild, new coach, new system. There's just a lot. You know what I mean?
3: Oh, absolutely. Yeah, for sure.
2: Yep, absolutely. So Sandy Valley, again, hoping to build on things, and they get a tall task tonight against Garaway, and that game you can listen to on the YouTube channel as well. All right, that's going to wrap up the Big Z Sports Show, powered by TMK Valley Propane, or fueled by TMK Valley Propane.
3: Holy cow, an hour and a half?
2: We're done.
3: We're far from done.
2: Well, we're done with the Big Z Sports Show. Now, you know, we'll be back for our first National Bank of Denison halftime show, and we'll talk to some stringers. And, of course, the Dumont Sporting Goods postgame show later on tonight. 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But when we come back, we'll get you out to Newcomerstown right after this.
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2: 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Going to send you out to Nick McWilliams, Colton Thomas. 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
13: Thank you, Christopher, and what a perfect night for a slugfest of a high school football game. Good evening, everyone. Nick McWilliams and Colton Thomas, your broadcast crew for tonight here from Newcomerstown as homecoming festivities out there on the field. The Newcomerstown Trojans hosting the Strasburg Tigers. It is a magical time of the year, not only for the homecoming, but it's late season football into the second half of the season, which is incredibly hard to believe as we hit week 7. Colton, I want to ask you, you know, to start off this broadcast, you know, not that long ago, you were in this scenario as a player out there. Late season tilts, especially when you talk about conference games and stuff like that, it's always just a little extra motivation, I guess you could say. Then you pair on homecoming to this as well. It's in a very exciting time, but it's a nerve-wracking time as well.
14: Yeah, this is one of those games you get into the back half your schedule, the weather starts becoming that football weather. It's homecoming here, and these are one of the games that you star on the schedule all year, and it's a big matchup for these guys, conference game, so I know they've been waiting for this one.
13: Yeah, they certainly have. Both these teams very familiar with the grass playing field surface. Both these teams at their home stadiums play on this grass field. Might get a little interesting, though, because we've had a little bit of the wet stuff throughout the air tonight. We know Newcomerstown not going to shy away from running the football for Strasburg, who likes to air it out. Might make things just a little bit more interesting, but that has all the makings for a Styles Clash kind of showdown, which is always fun to see out there on the field. Kind of one of those things, too, if you're Strasburg in preparation coming into this week, you're thinking, great, we know what they run. We know they're not going to deviate away from it, but it's one of those situations, right, where it's like, okay, now you have to stop it. And that's easier said than done when a team's just going to run it straight at you 45 times over the night.
14: Yeah, I mean, you said it, we know what's going to happen tonight. We both, we heard Coach Morris talk about the weather as well. It's not going to affect Newcomerstown. They're going to stick to their game plan, but Strasburg, different style play. They like to air it out a little bit, so we'll see how that weather affects them tonight. Ball carrier is going to have to protect the ball because turnovers could be big in a big matchup like this.
13: Speaking of that weather, great timing. We're up on the roof here at Lee Stadium, and the rain decided to open up again. Not bad, not heavy rain, but enough that I think I'm going to go try to find something as a cover for some of our equipment and such. Regardless of that, though, we're going to be live here tonight at 99.9 and on the Big Z Sports YouTube channel. It certainly feels like October all of a sudden, too, and this is a fun time for football, too, when the weather starts dipping down like this.
14: Yeah, this is football weather. I mean, I know the players are going to love it, especially on the grass field. It might turn into a muddy one.
13: Yeah, it very well could, but we're going to see what's in store for this one tonight. Newcomerstown hosting Strasburg, an interesting matchup here for the late season into the second half of the year, and should be a great barometer and a great test for both of these teams to get ready for the upcoming playoff tilt. Stay tuned. We're going to roll on with your Wood Electric pregame show, and we've got both head coaches on the way. We first caught up with head coach Jim Morris for the Strasburg Tigers. Then it is head coach Dirk Gadd for the Newcomerstown Trojans. Don't go anywhere. Your home for high school football is right here with Big Z Sports.
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13: 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Along the sidelines with the coach now, this segment brought to you by Niedenthal and Company. It's head coach Jim Morris for the Strasburg Tigers. Coach, it feels like it's been a long while since we've seen you guys. Tigers off to a great run so far this season, now into the second half of the year. What are you guys kind of looking forward to in terms of improving the most on these last few years? Or last few weeks, I should say.
24: Yeah. Well, we're improving on everything and through the years, but we really need to continue to own the line of scrimmage. The last couple games, we've been kind of getting pushed around, and I was really proud of our guys last week that got after it to get at Buckeye Trail and really took to heart what we needed to do, and our running game got going a little bit better. We got to continue to do that. We got to continue to pay attention to the details, and that's something that I think at Shadyside kind of went away a little bit and it bit us. So we got to get back to that. We got to play sound football.
0: getting that running game going. I'm so happy you mentioned that, because that was actually something a few weeks back when we watched you guys. Had a very nice offensive night, very nice defensive night, but that was the biggest takeaway, is Strasburg kind of struggled running the ball a little bit. And in a matchup like this against a newcomers team, that's basically all they're going to do. That can be really vital for you guys having your own part in controlling the clock.
24: Oh, yeah, definitely. I mean, everybody knows that we want to throw the ball, and we got some talented receivers and a quarterback and condition around, but we can't rely on that. We got to make sure that we are able to run the ball when we can and make sure that we stay on blocks and do what we need to do. And that's going to be crucial tonight, because they're very sound, they're very good, and what they do is very good. And we got to make sure that we control the ball, and we got to make sure that we do it at a fine pace.
0: Now, with that in mind, whenever you're taking on a newcomers town team, that they're really not going to deviate too much from what they do. You guys know what to expect, but sometimes frustrating, because you almost got to get everybody on the same page of being used to the idea of, for, you know, 40, 50, maybe even 60 plays offensively. They're just going to keep doing the same thing right at you. So how have you guys kind of prepared the team mentally for that?
24: Well, we just told them this is going to be an MMA fight. I mean, this is going to be something that's going to take place in a phone booth, and it's going to just be smack him, and if we can hold up, we'll be fine. We got to make them go on 10, 12, 14 play drives. High school teams traditionally can't do that all the time. Maybe once or twice, but we can't let them have the big play. We can't let them suck us in on the run and hit us over top like they've done in the past and get the big play. If they can get big plays, they're going to have a very nice night. If we make them work for it, make them punt a few times, which they haven't done much this year, I like what we have, and I think we're going to be okay with it.
0: And the last question for you, Coach. As you mentioned, you guys like to spread the ball out. It's no surprise that Strasburg does want to find, you know, open space to its receivers. Going to be a little bit interesting tonight, because you get the grass field, which both teams are used to at home. A little bit of rain, so might do some of the dictating in terms of that passing game. Have you been talking to your receivers about keeping those hands dry, and the same thing with Brody there at quarterback?
24: Oh, yeah. I mean, the nice thing about it is in the rain, we know where we're going. So I think we have an edge, because we know where we need to be, and the defensive backs have to react. And sometimes when they do that, that's when they slip and fall and make plays, allow big plays. And I like our advantage in that aspect of it. But, yeah, it's always a concern. We got to make sure. I brought a whole tub full of towels and stuff. So we're going to make sure the ball stays dry. We're going to make sure that everything stays within reason, and we do what we normally do and get after them. And if we do that, we'll be very happy.
0: We always appreciate your time, Coach. Good luck to the Tigers tonight.
24: I appreciate you guys, too. Thank you so much.
0: Head Coach Jim Morris for the Strasburg Tigers, brought to you by Needenfall & Company. Stay tuned. 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
0: Welcome back to your Wood Electric pregame show live from Newcomerstown, with us. The Trojans are set to host the Strasburg Tigers here as a part of your broadcast for this Week 7 showdown here at 99.9 and on the Big Z Sports YouTube channel. As we go along the sidelines with the coach, this segment brought to you by Simona Bolteron, head coach Dirk Gadd for the Newcomerstown Trojans. Coach, I'd say a beautiful night, but it's decided to shift into a little bit of drizzle, a little bit of dreary weather. But for you guys, that's not necessarily a bad thing, considering the opponent you're taking on tonight and what you guys like to do offensively.
25: Yeah, we don't mind if it rains. You know, we've played in the rain before. I think the kids actually enjoy playing in the rain. So makes it important to hold on to the football. The ground's wet regardless from all the rain we got today. But, you know, turnovers are going to be a big deal in the game tonight. So we need to make sure we have good ball security.
0: Now, you guys are going up against a Strasburg team that is not afraid to spread the ball out, maybe air out the ball a little bit more. We recently saw kind of what your defense was made of in that regard against Conotton Valley. So it's a case where, you know, it feels like Newcomerstown would be pretty ready, prepared to try to defend the pass.
25: Yeah, it was nice to get some work with a team that is similar in wanting to throw the ball around like Conotton Valley did. You know, Strasburg has some really good skill kids. They try to get those kids out in space, and they do a nice job of it. You know, a lot of them are seniors. A lot of those skilled kids are seniors. So they've been here before, and they're good football players. So we're going to have our hands full with those guys.
0: You know, outside of the pass, Strasburg will also bring you kind of an interesting look in the rushing attack. They're going to try to slant and get you away from the ball as quickly as possible, find those open running lanes. But certainly not something that you guys are unfamiliar with the way that you run an offense. Whenever you have that kind of wishbone-style look, how much do you guys feel that is that big advantage because of how often other teams aren't ready for that kind of approach on the offensive side of the ball?
25: Yeah, it's definitely hard for other teams to simulate what we do offensively. But on the other hand, you know, it's hard for us to simulate what other teams are doing as well. So I understand their pain. It's just in a different way. But, you know, I think having an offense like we do that's unique and you don't see a lot definitely gives us an advantage.
0: Looking at the season thus far to this point, you know, plenty of bright spots, a couple hiccups along the way, as is the case for most teams so far. We're in the tail half of the season, kind of at the midway point of the second half of the season. You know, playoffs are right around the corner, which is hard to believe. Is there any discussion with your players about keeping the focus ahead on the fact that, you know, you want to earn wins, you want to get better playoff seeding, but you still need to focus on just the task at hand, which is this week?
25: Yeah, I mean, we take it week by week. The kids know how big this football game is tonight. This is one where, you know, any of that talk about, you know, playoffs, other than, you know, this game, there's a lot of points on the line in this game. Anything other than tonight, though, has been something that, you know, we haven't been focused on that other stuff. You know, we have a good football team that came down here today, and, you know, they need all of our focus if we're going to be successful tonight.
0: Just the last thing for you, Coach. We always know when it comes to smaller school football, there's plenty of names that you'll recognize over and over again. And again, it seems that this year, you know, you've got Justice and Justice working together and, well, another Justice out there as well. With all that in mind, you know, how well have those guys been working together on the offensive side of the ball and defensively, for that matter, since a lot of your players work both ways?
25: Yeah, all three of those brothers, you know, play a huge role for us. They both, all three of them play both sides of the football. They've all made big plays for us, you know, not just this year, but over the years. So, you know, with JJ being our quarterback and Lucas being a tailback and Marcus being one of our tight ends, and all playing defense as well, you know, it's been nice to have those boys on our team.
0: Always appreciate your time, Coach, and good luck to the Trojans here tonight.
25: Thanks, Nick.
0: Head Coach Dirk Gadd for the Cumberstown Trojans, brought to you by Simona Bolteron. Stay tuned. We'll wrap up your Wood Electric pregame show and get to the night's kickoff right here with Big Z Sports.
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13: 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Your One Electric pregame show about to be wrapped up as the Newcomerstown Trojans marching band out there getting their rendition of the national anthem and the Newcomerstown alma mater. This is a setting or a scenario, I guess you could say, that it has taken the full fall turn. It's getting chilly. It is raining. This is going to be old school football, Colton.
18: Yeah, I mean, so the weather is definitely getting weird right now. It's on and off, raining, sprinkling, whatever. I don't know. It's getting cold, but
13: you and I are not overjoyed about that because we're up on the press box, on the top of the press box.
18: Yeah, we no cover up here, so
13: we asked for this, to be fair, because this is one of the most fantastic views that we get to have. You know, you get the full field in front of you. I think talking with both head coach Dirk Gadd and head coach Jim Morris on their respective sides. Reserved confidence, I guess you could say. Both of these sides know kind of what's at stake here. For Strasburg, a win here, some major playoff points you're talking about. For Newcomerstown, it'll give them another chance to take on a team that'll kind of spread the ball out a little bit more. And, you know, as Coach Morris said in the pregame, he thought against Shadyside, you know, they lost some of that offensive identity or the dynamics of their offense in being able to push the ball on the ground a little bit more effectively. Newcomerstown is not an easy team to run the ball against.
18: Yeah, I think you're right. I think it's a big one to win for Strasburg and a big one to lose for Newcomerstown because, like you said, playoffs on the line and conference game too. So a big one, and both coaches seem pretty confident in their teams before the game. So
13: believe it or not, we are already talking about the postseason because this is week 7, and we've got 6 total broadcasts going on between us here at 99.9 WTUZ and our sister station WJER 100.9 FM. Here tonight, you've got Newcomerstown hosting Strasburg over with WJER, New Philadelphia on the road up in the Mansfield area as they take on Madison Comprehensive. Also on the Big C Sports YouTube channel tonight, the Garraway Pirates pay a visit to Magnolia as they'll be taking on the Sandy Valley Cardinals. As an audio cast, Indian Valley plays host to Tuskegee Valley, and a big one going out in West Lafayette as the Ridgewood Generals host the Claymont Mustangs. Also, the Dover Crimson Tornadoes at home as they host the Worcester Generals. That is on the Big Z Sports YouTube channel as an audio cast, as you heard the guys prior to our broadcast telling you all about the upcoming showdowns for tonight. The Newcomerstown Trojans about to take the field in front of their hometown fans, a Newcomerstown team that through recent history has been on the rise and continues to be a thorn in the side of some teams whenever it comes to stopping the run. We know we're going to be seeing plenty of that tonight as the Trojans take the field. They'll be led through the banner by one of their junior leaders, in quarterback J.J. Justice, Lucas Justice coming through as well, and Marcus Justice. Oh, it's like a family meeting out there through the banner.
18: Yeah, we're going to be talking about those guys a lot tonight, I'm sure.
13: Those were three guys that I specifically asked head coach Dirk Gadd about. You know, whether you've got Lucas, J.J., or Marcus, all of them can make a huge impact on the game. But there's plenty of other players who can make it a nightmare for you all night long. The Strasburg Tigers take the field as well, led by head coach Jim Morris. Strasburg is an interesting team, whatever you discuss, heading towards the postseason, because we know they got a dynamic offense. We know Brody Boffman, one of the better quarterbacks that we have in our area, and his ability to link up with wide receiver Ryan Becker has been a huge instrumental part to the Tigers' success this year. But how well do you think you can move the ball through the air whenever you got this kind of breezy, drizzly night?
18: Yeah, Brody Boffman last week, 9 for 13, 172 yards and 3 touchdowns through the air. So they're coming out. It's pretty wet right now. Early in the game, they're going to probably struggle to get their passing game going, and that could give Newcomerstown a chance to get their run game going. But I think if you're head coach Morris, you just stay confident in Boffman and you try to stick to what you know and hope it works out and that the weather doesn't affect it.
13: Thanks for tuning in to the Wood Electric pregame show. Almost time for the night's opening kickoff, brought to you by Cartoons of New Philadelphia. It looks like it will be Newcomerstown set to receive to start off the ball game. I would imagine, considering Lucas Justice and J.J. Justice are getting set up out there. Strasburg will be sending it back deep, as it appears, but I kind of missed that. I missed who the opening coin toss went to. Of course, coming up, you can get subscribed to the Big Z Sports YouTube channel. You get notified every single time that we go live, including broadcasts just like this one, a whole docket for the rest of the regular season into the postseason, as we look forward to bringing you more of the most comprehensive high school football coverage around. Newcomerstown will be wearing the black-on-black setup today, black pants, black tops, orange numerals trimmed in white.

0: Facebook page tonight. Gehring spreads out his kick team, puts his hand in the air, and we are underway from Newcomers Town and Lee Stadium. Kickoff going to go to an up man at the 18-yard line who will look for room right in between the hash marks, and he's got a lane down the right marks, and he'll go almost right to midfield and will get tripped up at the 48-yard line. Fantastic starting field position for the Trojans, as it was sophomore Quentin McKee who took up the short kick there and put Newcomers Town in fantastic territory to start off.
1: Yeah, really good return, and Newcomers Town offense taking the field here, and they're going to look to get a big drive going.
0: Ball will be at the 48-yard line officially on the Newcomers side, Newcomers Town side of the 50. And I was telling Colton before we came in here, well, you're in for a treat tonight because it's old school wishbone offense for the Trojans. They'll line up with J.J. Justice under center, stacked backfield, Shalosky the fullback, two tailbacks behind him. They'll turn. They'll give it off to Shalosky, who will rumble forward across midfield and will go down at the Strasburg 46-yard line. Nice pickup to start off the ball game of six.
1: Yeah, really good push by the offensive line to start the game. First play of the drive, pick up that many. They'll take that all night.
0: Shalosky is listed. We don't know if it's exactly accurate. At 5'10", 225, honestly, probably sounds about right. If you ever had to imagine what a fullback looks like, it's Mason Shalosky.
1: Yeah, we caught him warming up pregame, and He looks like a fullback down there.
0: Do you want to try to tackle that all game?
1: Definitely not.
0: Shalosky lines up as fullback again. Justice under center, turns, hands it off. It'll be Shalosky for the other side, and he's got room with a little juke move out to the right side, over to the 40-yard line. A First Federal Community Bank first down, a pickup of six, and that's something that the Trojans are going to be happy with all evening long. 6 yards a carry on their first two.
1: Yeah, they got it going early.
0: So now the sticks move as the Trojans will get their offensive play call in. Head coach Dirk Gadd. Long time, we can say, Coach Gadd now. A decade at the helm here in Newcomers Town, and the Trojans have certainly been moving in the right direction. 5 playoff appearances for the Trojans now. As Justice is under center, he'll give it off. It's Lucas Justice looking to set the edge. Stiff arm out here at the 40. Now he's got room on the left side. Steps back in over top the defender at the 32-yard line as he sidestepped there. Braxton Gehring, and he picked up an 8-yard chunk there on the left side. Nearly had more, but he got tripped up by the last defender.
1: Yeah, the Charlottesburg defense has actually been making some good tackles. These runs, they've been picking up good yards, but the runs have definitely been big play material. But Braxton Gehring with a good tackle there.
0: Now, what you're getting from Strasburg right now is just that initial push from Newcomers Town on these first three plays that have given all that running room, but they have been wrapping up well, has the Tigers defense. Wishbone again is Justice under center. He'll turn. Fullback straight up the gut at the 30, spins forward. Now the 28 falls forward to the 27-yard line. Junior Marshall Norman gets his first carry and another 6-yard carry. Certainly winning formula there as Newcomers Town doing exactly what you'd expect from them. All downhill, straightforward football. Only tested the boundary so far once on this opening drive. But you don't have to rewrite the playbook if it's working straight up the gut. Trojans offensive line now comes set. Justice under center. Fullback will be Norman again. Pitch play, left side. Justice looking for room. Nice edge set there by Shalosky, and he'll be into the red zone up to the 19-yard line. 8-yard pickup for Justice. And now into the Jeff Wallach LLC red zone. Good-looking play there. Get two of your big bodies out in front blocking for Justice downfield.
1: Yeah, real good lead blocking there by Shalosky. And I think we've already called out two or three different ball carriers already on this first drive. Newcomers Town has a lot of athletes that can make plays with the ball.
0: Yeah, not a surprise at all. Is checking into the game, Trenton Brookover will now come in as a tight end for the Trojans. They will rotate various different players in the backfield, but for the most part, it's Norman, Shalosky, and Justice. J.J. Justice back under center again, out of the wishbone. Lucas Justice left side, nice lead blocking, cut back at the 10, and he's tripped up right there. 8-yard pickup and another First Federal Community Bank first down, and continuing the trend of 6 to 8 yard pickups every single time they touch the ball.
1: Yeah, Newcomers Town doing exactly what they want to do on the first drive. Offensive line's playing great, and ball carriers are running hard.
0: They actually marked him down at the 9-yard line, so now goal to go for the Trojans to open up this showdown, brought to you in part by the Tuscarawas Insurance Agency. For all your insurance needs, give Zach Motice and company a call. Justice under center, out of the wishbone. Norman, fullback again, Shalosky, the tailback to the left side, Lucas Justice right, they'll give it to Norman. Had a hesitation there and then plunged forward, and he'll push up to the 3-yard line, 6-yard carry again. So now, no surprise, Newcomers Town going to be running the football quite a bit here this evening. 7 carries so far for 48 yards. any coach, I should say, who has a running offense is going to love that.

0: time of return. Trojans break the huddle. 8:50 to go on the first quarter clock. They'll go under center again with the wishbone. Norman, fullback, Shalosky and Justice in the backfield. Split side by side to each other. J.J. Justice under center, takes the snap, gives it Shalosky. Sledgehammer straight up the middle and a 3-yard touchdown run as Shalosky will plunge in and give Newcomerstown the early lead.
1: Yeah, really, just perfect drive there, perfect opening drive from the Trojans. They come out, 6 to 8 yard gains all the way down the field, and they get in the end zone early.
0: Shalosky wasted no time, nearly had no contact until he hit the goal line, so a 6-0 lead for the Trojans, and it looks like they'll go for two. Newcomerstown offense will come back out onto the field. And if you're a betting man, Colton, here's a surprise. Wishbone again, as Justice will go under center. Takes the snap, gives it off. Lucas Justice, left side, untouched in. 8-0 lead for Newcomerstown. Big Z Sports will be back right after this.
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0: 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Another Cartoons of New Philadelphia kickoff about to be underway. As for the Trojans to put it up in the air, Andrew Swigert, the sophomore, the toe poke straight up the middle to an up man at the Strasburg 33. He'll look for a cutback lane, and he is tripped up and driven down at about the 37-yard line. So that's where the Tigers will take over. And Colton, you know, you and I were talking there during the break. Nothing flashy. Didn't expect it from the Trojans to do anything flashy. But that kind of push up front in the early game, doing that kind of dictating, could bode well for Newcomerstown late.
1: Yeah, nothing flashy, and that's exactly what Coach Cad wants, because if they can come out and do that every drive, they're going to have a fun night.
0: 36-yard line is actually where they will mark it down as the Newcomerstown line will get set. A lot of big bodies across that front in Martin Hernandez, Swigert, and Bryce Gibbs that Strasburg will have to deal with. So the Tigers offense will come out with a pistol set 2-by-1. Becker iso to the right by himself. One tailback behind Boffman on the hard count as Boffman will look for a play change. Lone tailback behind Boffman is Kaiser Thomas. Boffman now has the play call in. Play clock down to 5. Handoff, and that's going to be Thomas straight up the middle. And bear hug right at the line of scrimmage and taken down. Maybe a half-yard gain. And there was Gibbs who swallowed up Thomas immediately.
1: Yeah, you don't want to run into that. Bryce Gibbs, what a play there, and a bad start for the Tigers to an important drive, because like we were talking about, if Newcomerstown can come out and do that every drive, then Charlesburg's going to need an answer.
0: You're locked into high school football right here at 99.9 WTUZ. New Philadelphia, Urecksville. So we're always happy to bring you the most comprehensive high school football coverage around. Becker will motion from right to left. And we have some whistles here, and it's either uniform violation or a little blood on the jersey, as they will ask number 50 Zane Thomas to leave. Maybe has the pants up above the knees or something like that. That's exactly what it is. So they will bring in a different lineman. It'll be Ryder Hess, the freshman, now coming in.
1: It's always the pants above the knees.
0: And they'll actually flip him to right tackle, and they'll move the right tackle and Carson Egger over to left guard, probably for just a play. Boffman in the pistol, motion man to McVay from left to right. Boffman's going to roll to the left side, looks for a receiver down the field who slipped. Now Boffman will step up to the line of scrimmage and delivers it into the hands of the intended target up to the 48-yard line. That's Tanner Tucker, who hauled in a 10-yard pickup and a First Federal Community Bank first down. Yeah, good vision there by Boffman.
1: Saw the weather play the play roll there for the first time as Becker slipped coming out of his break, but Boffman did a good job staying in and keeping his eyes downfield and got a good pickup.
0: Boffman to Becker has been such a lethal combination all season, but don't forget about Tucker, a pair of pick sixes. He's been really making his name known on the defensive side of the ball. Empty set, 2x3 in the shotgun. Boffman rolls to the right side, and he underthrew it. His intended target was Becker on the hitch route, but Becker didn't get back to it in time. Incomplete will bring up second down and 10. Of course, I want to also thank the Kime Company for their continued support of high school football. Available both here at 99.9 and on the Big Z Sports YouTube channel. Kime Company will, as Shannon always likes to say, will help you out with that honey-do list, especially with the fall coming around. Probably got some home projects that you're looking to spruce up, especially with fall coming. They'll go trips bunch to the right now, tight to the line in the pistol set. Thomas behind Boffman, turns, gives it off. Thomas, hesitation, now tries to accelerate. He'll fall forward to the 49-yard line, but just a one-yard pickup. So two carries and only 2 yards so far for Thomas. Hesitation there, but the hole just never opened up.
1: Yeah, nothing going there. Newcomers time linebackers came downhill, and it's going to make it a third and nine.
0: Third and nine as the bell tolls from Lee Stadium. Picture perfect looking sunset back behind the Lee Fieldhouse. Gorgeous night it's turning into. Looks like the rain might have officially moved our area. I know we're hoping that it has anyway, because every single sheet we have in front of us is, well, it looks like it's laminated, but not quite now. They'll go bunch, stack wide receivers on both sides of the formation. Rolling to the left is Boffman. He'll now stop, try to settle in the pocket there, but he's flushed out by Hernandez. Delivers down the field into the hands of Tucker, who settled in along the Strasburg sideline all the way up to the 37-yard line. Nice looking pickup there on 14, and they'll move the sticks again.
1: Yeah, that was a really good job by Boffman. It was great coverage from Newcomerstown to start the play, but when Boffman can extend the plays like that for a long time, it makes it hard on the DBs to hold their coverage for a long time.
0: And credit to Boffman, because he had big Martin Hernandez bearing down on him. Not somebody you want to get in the backfield. 2x3 in the shotgun. Empty set. Boffman will set up now. Over on the right side, Thomas in the slot. Boffman, just a read straight up the middle, and he's got Hernandez on his hips, and he'll take him down at the 33-yard line. Looks like about a 4-yard pickup there for Boffman. Straight up the middle, and Boffman, that's a part of his game that's sometimes forgotten. He will tote the rock when needed.
1: Yeah, a little QB run there, but ran into Martin Hernandez again.
0: And like we said, if Martin's got a hold of you, you're probably not going much further.
1: Yeah, you don't want him to get a hold of you.
0: 4-yard pickup as they'll keep things tight to the line again. Trips bunch on the right. One wide receiver in left to the left in Tucker. Boffman, pistol. Thomas behind him. He'll clap, get it, give it off. Thomas, and makes the first man miss, now accelerates into the next level. He'll get up to the 28-yard line. 4-yard pickup for Kaiser Thomas. Nice job to make the first man miss through. Now for the Tigers, you know, we heard from head coach Jim Morris. He said he wants to see Newcomerstown have to do the 12, 13, 14 play drives. Strasburg working on their own version of that right now, but they do face a third and short.
1: Yeah, Strasburg's used to having those big plays. They have big playmakers, but right now they're putting a really good drive together.
0: They'll spread things out again. 2x3 again. Three wide receivers to the right side of Boffman. Empty in the shotgun. They'll stand up Hernandez defensively on the left side. Little slip screen out to the right on Becker. Becker's going to try to make a move. Accelerate up the field, and he lost the ball. It's stripped out, and it's dived on to by Bryce Gibbs as he'll grab a hold of it. And guess who was the man who knocked it out? Martin Hernandez went from left to right and knocked it out of the hands of Becker. Early turnover, and it's Trojans ball.
1: Yeah, Becker fighting to get that first down, and ball just came out. Big Martin Hernandez makes another huge play on that drive and gives the Trojans the ball right back.
0: Becker was almost right there at the line to gain. Maybe that extra effort kind of lost the handle on the ball, but also the weather conditions, as we said, a lot of these teams haven't had to play in a ton of rain yet to this point. Ball will sit at the 29-yard line of Newcomerstown as they take back over offensively. Wishbone set again. Justice will get everyone set. He'll turn, hand it off. Shalosky looks for room on the right side. Massive hole. He'll go over to the hash marks and dive forward to the 40-yard line. And we'll go down there. A 10-yard pickup and a first Federal Community Bank first down. Tanner Tucker saved what might have been six.
1: Yeah, really good tackle there by Tanner Tucker. But Mason Shalosky, open field off the edge.
0: Shalosky, your leading ball carrier right now. 4 carries for 25 yards. And he's also rumbled in from 3 yards out to give Newcomerstown that early 8-0 lead. 4:50 to go in the first quarter. Packed house here tonight at Lee Stadium. Both teams traveling rather well as Justice will go under center with the wishbone behind him. Pitch play. Lucas Justice looking to set the edge. Norman and Shalosky setting the lead blocks. And there goes Lucas Justice past midfield. Sheds one tackle. Cuts back in past Tucker. And he's all the way up to the Strasburg 30-yard line. Pickup of 30 yards that time. Lucas Justice let the block set up in front of him.
1: Yeah, Mason Shalosky out there again on the lead block. And a couple of Trojans picked up a couple of pancakes there. That was really good blocking and really good running. Well, and Trojans picking up right where they left off.
0: If you come to Newcomerstown, they have a whole bunch of our pancake award trophies actually posted in their trophy case. And you have never seen kids get more excited about having a stack of pancakes. But when you run the wishbone, that's what you expect. They'll break the huddle. Officially a 31-yard gain there for Lucas Justice. Very difficult running back to bring down, listed at 6 foot, 195 pounds. This time it'll be Shalosky. Actually, it's going to be a play fake. J.J. Justice back to pass. Nothing working on the right side. He'll go reverse field now to the left. He's past the line of scrimmage, and he'll get upended as Gehring trips him up low and almost on top of his head there as he'll go down at the 23-yard line. Was a pickup that time of 6. And I'm sure if you are Coach Dirk Gadd, you're saying, hey, J.J., we love what you're doing out there. We love the effort, but please don't go airborne again. So a 6-yard pickup there, knocking on the door of the red zone again. Rare pass play. So rare, in fact, I thought it was a run for sure until Justice still had the ball.
1: Really good fake.
0: So Justice will go center again. Second down and a long 3, actually, is what they mark it. They'll give it to Lucas Justice right up the middle, and not much doing. He'll go down at the 21-yard line, bring up third down and short. Maybe a 2-yard pickup that time for Lucas Justice, who got swallowed in the middle of that defensive line.
1: Starting to see a couple of players lose their footing, trying to get some blocks, starting to see a couple of players go down. So that weather taking effect on the field here.
0: I was just going to say about how into week 7, how this field has held up rather well, the natural grass surface here at Newcomerstown. It's probably not going to look this pristine by the time the game is over. Grounds crew always does a fantastic job here in Newcomerstown. Justice under center, third down and short. Hard count there, it looked like, from Justice. Now handed off to Shalosky, right side. He's got the first down and more. Firmly into the red zone, and he's spun down at the 12-yard line. A 9-yard pickup into the Jeff Wallach LLC red zone. That power running from Shalosky, pacing the offense.
1: Yeah, Shalosky puts his hand on the back of his lineman, Hayden Frost, and he just powers his way up through there.
0: Both of these schools, if you ask them, they say they're kind of undersized, you know, at that position on the line, but Newcomerstown, as we're looking across the board, they've got some big bodies who are certainly moving people early going. Justice will go under center again. Ball sits at the 12-yard line. Strasburg now has 9 in the box for the next play. Justice under center. Turns, gives it off. Diving forward is Norman, and he maybe got to the 10-yard line. Actually, they're only going to give him a 1-yard pickup there. Norman saw an opening or something on the right side because he's supermanned over top the right side. About a minimal gain.
1: Yeah, like you said, Strasburg's starting to stack that box. Their defensive linemen, right off the snap, they're just going down, and they're trying to bring bodies down. They're trying to create a pile in there because that's where Newcomerstown's going.
0: Easton Lendon will sub out, and Aiden Gardner will come in for Strasburg. Going to try to keep some fresh bodies there in the line for the Tigers. 9 in the box again. Wishbone again as Justice will go under center. Norman, your fullback. Shalosky and Justice, your 2 tailbacks. It'll be a fake to Shalosky, and they fold him as Lucas Justice on the left side has a lead blocker in front of him, and he'll dive in from 11 yards out as he pushes Hernandez into the man in front of him. An 11-yard pickup for Justice, and a 2-touchdown lead early for the Trojans.
1: Yeah, I think one of the best things you could possibly see as a ball carrier maybe is Martin Hernandez in the end zone in front of you.
0: Hernandez, the pulling guard all the way down the field, paving the way for Lucas Justice. Now a pair of rushing touchdowns early for 2 of the backfield tandem for the Trojans. Newcomerstown going to go for 2 again, a minute 42 to go in the first quarter. Trojans have the play call in as Justice will go under center again with the wishbone behind him. Turns, gives it off. Shalosky, road grader on the right side, and he's in. 16-0, Trojans lead. Big C Sports will be back after this Cush Financial Group timeout.
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0: On the Cartoons of New Philadelphia kickoff there, the return in Kaiser Thomas, or take that back, I'm sorry, in Braxton Gehring as he gets wrapped up by Quentin McKee and takes him down at the 31-yard line. That's where the Tigers will take over. Colton, it's a two-touchdown lead for Newcomerstown as we were talking in the break. It's not make or break time, it's not do or die, but for the Tigers, they are going to have to find something here on the offensive side. And how about this look? Quads right as they will diamond the wide receivers out on the right side in the shotgun, one wide receiver left. Boffman claps, going to be a screen, throws it to Becker. Becker's going to look to pass. He'll try to throw backfield to Boffman, and that one's not going to work out. They had a defender who was right in the face there of Becker in Colin Marstrelli Jr., who was not fooled at all, and he made Becker's pass fall incomplete.
1: Yeah, Coach Morris must be feeling a little bit of what we were just talking about there, because comes out with a little trickery, because it's getting to the point where it's almost a must-score drive the way Newcomerstown offense is playing.
0: Well, here's the one thing. If you are Coach Morris and company, you're saying, well, thank goodness that ball didn't end up anywhere else, because Becker kind of almost, because the contact spiked it in front of him. Otherwise, he was throwing back to a very, very ready defensive line for the Trojans. Empty again, 3x2 in the shotgun. A lot of pressure. Boffman's flushed. He'll go to the left side. Steps up, delivers towards the sideline. Becker was wide open and in and out of his hands. Becker had the 10-yard reception right there, but it was in and out of the hands, incomplete, as he smacks his own helmet there in frustration.
1: Yeah, those are one of the ones that just absolutely frustrate you as a wide receiver. You expect it, though, with the weather.
0: Well, not only that, anyone who has ever played receiver ever, they have those happen every time. And the problem is you always think as a receiver it comes at the worst possible time.
1: Absolutely, because now you're bringing up 3rd and 10 for the Tigers.
0: Marshall Norman will actually come in as the nose tackle now for Newcomerstown. Empty, 3x2 in the shotgun. Boffman, straight drop, delivers middle of the field, and he got McVay. McVay at midfield, one man to beat, and he'll go down at the 40-yard line into Newcomerstown territory. Just what the doctor ordered. Nice pitch and catch for the First Federal Community Bank first down.
7: Right now, my number 8, Cody Hutchinson.
0: A pickup there of 29 yards, and Boffman just split the middle of the defense on that quick drop. First reception for McVay. 1st and 10, keeping the drive alive and keeping the sticks moving. Tigers get their offensive play call in, and it looks like we're going to have a timeout. 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
0: Boffman with the carry up to the 30-yard line. A 10-yard pickup moving the sticks again as Brody Boffman, the second time he's toted the rock, and that one with good results. No hesitation there for the junior quarterback for the Tigers.
7: 10 yards on the run.
0: Of course, you can check out the Big Z Sports Facebook page for all the scoring updates that you need, which will get you a scoreboard update here momentarily. Shotgun formation, three wide receivers left, two to the right. Boffman claps, goes back to pass. He's going to roll to the left side. Blitzer coming in from the backside. He doesn't see it, but he'll step through it. Now delivers to Becker, and it's a low throw again, incomplete, as that blitzer who was coming through in Cullen Marstrell nearly unblocked through there, but Boffman had the pocket presence to know to step up.
1: Yeah, Boffman's doing a really good job at running around and keeping his eyes downfield and keeping these plays alive.
0: With your Ferris Chevrolet scoreboard update, it is the New Philadelphia Quakers who have brought it to a 7-6 ball game as Caleb Crothers punches it in from a yard out. Claymont and Ridgewood, no score in the first quarter. Garraway and Sandy Valley deadlocked at 7 points apiece here in the first quarter. Indian Valley up on Tuskegee Valley 14-0. Dover has taken the 7-0 lead over Worcester, and Connaughton Valley has the 8-0 lead on Frontier. Boffman back to pass, right side, has a wide-open receiver in Gehring. He's at the 20, into the middle of the defense, and he'll fall forward to the 7-yard line. Big pickup there on the quick strike on the right side on the hitch. 23-yard pickup, and now the Tigers are rolling.
1: Yeah, it looks like the Tigers found something here. They're finding getting their athletes the ball in these soft spots. The receiver's just getting out there, finding the spot that's open, and Boffman doing a good job of getting it out and getting it in their hands.
0: Gehring's first reception, 23-yard pickup, and firmly into the Jeff Wallach LLC red zone. 5 seconds to go in the first quarter clock. We'll see if the Tigers want to play, and they do. Boffman, it's a broken play as he was going to hand it off. There's nobody there. Has to roll to the left side, and he is lit up by a whole host of Trojans. That'll bring it into the first quarter. 16-0 Newcomerstown leads. Big Z Sports will return right after this.
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0: 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Ball will sit at the 7-yard line. Boffman on second down, rolls to the right side, delivers back in the end zone, and somehow weaves its way through all the defenders. Braxton Gehring back by the end line will haul it in for a 7-yard touchdown. Through four defenders who were waiting there, Colton, and Gehring hauls it in for six.
1: Yeah, Newcomerstown was all over that, and Boffman stood in there, and he threw a laser and found his receiver, but got lucky almost on that one because Newcomerstown had a guy flying over, and he had guys standing there, but Charlesburg gets a much-needed touchdown.
0: A whole different-looking ball game now as the Tigers break through and make it a 10-point game. Extra point upcoming from Gehring. Becker will do your hold at the 10-yard line where his knee will go down. Good snap. Looks like a good hole, but Gehring pops it straight up, and it's not going to make it. 16-6, Newcomerstown leads. Trojans ball when we return with Big Z Sports.
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0: Another Cartoons of New Philadelphia kickoff upcoming as Strasburg chips in to that Newcomerstown lead, 16-6. Colton, you know those extra points, or pardon me, those two-point conversions, rather, that the Trojans converted, and then that missed extra point for the Tigers, that could loom large as this game goes on.
1: Yeah, I mean, it's still a two-possession game now.
0: Gehring, low line drive, back to an up man at his own 16-yard line. That's into the hands there of McKee. McKee, a busy night in the return game, and he'll go up forward to the 35-yard line. He was grabbed that time by Easton Lendon, the sophomore, who literally plays, I think, every position. Lendon on the defensive line, also out there on kickoff return, and a good job wrapping up McKee that time and taking him down. So that's where Newcomerstown will take over at the 35. Trojans, both times they've had the ball offensively, have pretty much just run it straight down the field, averaging 7 or so yards per carry. Strasburg will see what they're going to switch up defensively to try to limit that and slow it down. Wishbone again. Justice under center. Norman, fullback. Shalosky running back left. Justice off to the right side as the tailback. It's Justice on a little sweep from right to left. Lead block from Hernandez, and that's going to be a hold, as it's a nice pickup there for Justice, a 6-yard carry, but right into the pile where Hernandez was.
1: Yeah, it looks like it's going to be a hold, and Newcomerstown going to be playing behind the sticks now, which is not what you want when you are running this kind of offense, because it changes the game plan completely.
0: Well, here's the thing, as any offensive line coach, if you've ever talked to them, they'll say, look, we're going to be honest. We hold every single play. It's just whether or not you get away with it or you do a better job at hiding it, because literally every team holds every play.
1: Yeah, and they didn't get away with it that time. So
0: you can't make it blatant. No. All right, that's what it is. So now the ball moves back to the Newcomerstown 25, first and 20. Trojans resetting their offense in the wishbone again. J.J. Justice under center. Only has gone deep on a pass once so far tonight. Shalosky sweeps from left to right. Hesitation, still driving forward. Pile there, and he'll go up to the 32-yard line. 7-yard carry again. And now you know why I call it, whenever Shalosky has the ball, he runs like a road grader, because legs never stop churning. When he gets in the middle of that pile, Shalosky almost looks like one of the offensive linemen in there. You almost don't know who to tackle.
1: He's been blocking as well as the offensive lineman, too, as well tonight.
7: 7-yard pickup on the play.
0: Coming up, well, we got 10:55 to go. We'll tell you what's coming up at halftime. Still a long way to go in this second quarter here live at 99.9 and on the Big Z Sports YouTube channel. Want to thank Dover Brake for jumping on for today's presentation. Tell you a little bit more about Dover Brake after this play. Play fake as Justice is going to go back to pass. Instead, he's going to tuck it and run, and a lot of room at midfield. Sidesteps the defender, and he's got the right sideline. One man to beat, and he'll trip him up at the 20 as Gehring will save 6. But a huge rumble that time. 48 yards as J.J. Justice goes back to pass, then accelerates and almost didn't have to deviate his path. Just a straight rumble down the right sideline.
1: Once again, though, players slipping caused that big play to happen, because number 5, Tanner Tucker, he had a good angle and he was going to make the tackle and just fell down, and that opened the play up and made it a huge play for the Trojans.
0: That 48-yard pickup has Newcomerstown in business again. Wishbone, Justice under center. Turns, pitch play left side. Lucas Justice has Norman and Shalosky in front of him. They'll set the edge. He's got the 15, now the 10. Cut back in on the sideline. Dives to the pylon, and he's in. A 20-yard touchdown rumble for Lucas Justice, and Newcomerstown's rushing attack doing the dictating again.
1: Yeah, Newcomerstown's is still doing whatever they want on that rushing attack because three touchdowns already and no signs of stopping now.
0: Second time that Justice has found pay dirt with 10 minutes to go here in the second quarter. Now a 16-point Trojan lead as they'll look to punch it in again with a two-point conversion. Going back, mentioning about Dover Brake, jumping on for today's presentation. You can find them in Strasburg, heavy-duty brake service provider. And, you know, I just did a whole bunch of brake work with my truck, and I probably should have stopped and talked to the experts at Dover Brake, because this is, I'm going to let you know a secret, I ain't an expert on it. Wishbone again for the two-point conversion. Justice under center, turns, gives it off. Shalosky, same play, three straight two-point conversions looking identical. Shalosky in, now 24-6, Trojans lead. Big Z Sports is back right after this.
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0: Welcome back to the Hartzler's Quality Housing Mobile Studio as it's time for another Cartoons of New Philadelphia kickoff as Andrew Swigert has it teed off for the Trojans. Three men will go back deep overall for the Tigers, but looks like McVay is the deepest. Strasburg right now, offense gets the ball back after their first successful drive on offense tonight. They're going to have to chip into that lead once again. Picked up there at the 26-yard line on the return. It's Gehring. He'll sidestep a couple defenders. Now goes into the pile, and he breaks free. And there goes Braxton Gehring to the house on the ensuing kickoff as Gehring looked to be bottled up in the pile, popped free on the right sideline, and takes it in for six. An offensive barrage, not what we were expecting tonight, but Gehring takes it all the way, and both teams combining for 36 points already.
1: That's exactly what you needed, though, if you're the Tigers, because Newcomerstown's been rolling, so Strasburg with a huge play, and they answer.
0: See if the Tigers now will think about going for two themselves. Gehring has been a very busy man tonight, and the kickoff return touchdown now has another kind of different look for this showdown. And another timeout will be called here as the Tigers will try to get that two-point play in order. We'll go ahead and keep it right here, and we will check back with the scoreboard for what is going on right now as Big Z Sports with a ton of presentations going on tonight, as still nothing between Ridgewood and Claymont on the Big Z Sports YouTube channel. Now 14-7, Garraway takes the lead over Sandy Valley. The scoreboard update brought to you by Ferris Chevrolet. Indian Valley up on Tuskegee Valley, 21-0 still in the first quarter. New Philadelphia has taken the 13-7 lead over Madison Comprehensive. Still 7-0 as the Tornadoes lead the Generals, Dover over Worcester. Connaughton Valley up 16-0 on Frontier. Malvern and TCC tied at 8 apiece in the first quarter. How about that story for the Saints so far and how far TCC has come? And right now, right on the cusp of a playoff appearance, could be a big win tonight against Malvern. Manchester leading Fairless 7-0. West Branch all over Carrollton 23-0. And on Thursday night, a game that's already been completed, Harrison Central falls to Indian Creek 68-27. Looks like the Tigers do have their two-point play in order now, and they'll come out in a pistol. Thomas will go behind Boffman. They'll go trips bunch again to the right. All receivers tight to the line, including Tucker, who's ISO'd to the left side. Boffman goes back to pass, will roll to the right side, looks right, little bit of pressure, now steps up, delivers back of the end zone, and that's going to be a flag. And sure enough, as Tucker, he raised his arms up in the air as he was trying to elevate for the ball, but he had a defender on his back in Trenton Brookover, And you and I saw it. Colton, he had that hand right on the back plate.
1: Yeah, he was all over him. Just gave him no chance to make a play at that ball. It was a good call by the officials.
0: Well, even though that interference will give him another chance, only boost the ball up 1 yard, but that extra yard could pay the big dividend here. This ball will sit at the, well, I guess 1.5 yard line now. Tigers will try again for the 2 points. 9:48 to go before halftime. Now they'll go two running backs in the backfield for this pistol set for Boffman. Fakes the sweep to McVay, rolls out, looks for a receiver, goes to the back, and that's a low throw, and it will be hauled in as going down and grabbing it is Brody Hurst. 2-point try is good. Back to a 10-point ball game. Big Z Sports will be back for the Cush Financial, or pardon me, for the Cartoons of New Philadelphia kickoff.
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0: Welcome back to the Hartzler's Quality Housing Mobile Studio. Now time for a Cartoons of New Philadelphia kickoff as Strasburg, they've answered on offense but still find themselves down by 10. Biggest thing right now, Colton, Tigers defense is going to have a resurgence here late in the second quarter and into the second half, because that's been the biggest difference maker right now. Every time the Trojans have the ball, they are doing all the dictating as an up man will fall on it at the 38-yard line and will go straight down. The sophomore in Brody Patterson. Well, you know, a sophomore getting the ball there on the kickoffs thinking, this could be my moment, but he thought better of it, just went straight down to the grass.
1: Yeah, made the smart play there. He bobbled it a little bit, and it's better to come down with it and try to be a hero on that one.
0: Get subscribed to the Big Z Sports YouTube channel. So many different games going on tonight. 6 total broadcast as we continue to roll on through what's been an exciting 2026 regular season. Postseason, we're already kind of starting to figure out where some of the teams might be finding themselves seated as the season rolls along. Been a fun ride so far. We look forward to the next couple of weeks. Pitch play to the right side. This time it's Shalosky. Looks for the right sideline, and there's an opening again. Down the sideline, up to the 42-yard line of Strasburg. Shalosky rumbles forward into Tiger territory, and Boffman paid the price to take down the big Shalosky. And actually, Boffman's going to go down. Boffman looked a little shooken up there as he took down Shalosky, and he'll go down to the grass. We'll go ahead and take a Cush Financial Group timeout. Big Z Sports is back right after this.
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0: Well, a welcome sign if you're a Strasburg Tigers fan as Brody Boffman does get up and walk off under his own power, flanked by head coach Jim Morris. Colton, you and I were talking there, these small schools, you know, you play both ways. When you have your quarterback playing defense, Boffman is one heck of an athlete, but that's kind of the risk you run, so we'll see what the status is of Boffman moving forward. That was a big lick he took from Shalosky.
1: Yeah, it's already been a tough night all around for him, and then taking a big hit like that, it's just good to see him up and getting to the sidelines.
0: Train's making its nightly stop through Newcomerstown, apparently, in the background. Ball at the 40-yard line of Strasburg. Newcomerstown on offense, Norman fullback, Shalosky and Justice, your tailbacks. New Cumberstown has not deviated tonight, and that's because they got runs like this. As Shalosky rumbles down the right side towards the red zone, but a flag just behind the play, and it certainly looks like it'll be in the area of a hold. We'll see as that flag came in about the 30-yard line where the edge was being set. I think Lucas Justice was out there throwing the lead block. So the big carry there for Shalosky, wipe it off the board as New Cumberstown already turns and starts walking back a little bit further towards midfield.
1: Yeah.
0: If it is a spot foul, it'll only back him up technically about 4 yards. And sure enough, I think that's exactly where it'll be. Well, nope, take it back. It happened even further down the field because they barked the ball at the 39. So technically you did gain a yard on that. But holding poor Shalosky's thinking, I just ran 25 yards for us to get one. Something's not right here.
1: Much needed break, though, for the Tigers because, like we've said many times already, the Trojans are just doing whatever they want on offense.
0: It's been amazing watching how the Trojans are getting off the ball so quickly, just that push down the field. Now they'll go with a shotgun here. Justice is going to roll out to the left side. Two fullbacks in front of him. Justice now on the left side. Past the 30, up to the 26-yard line. 13-yard pickup there and a different wrinkle to the New Cumberstown offense as J.J. Justice showing off the wheels.
1: Yeah, they come out with a little shotgun, and you get three athletes lead blocking for you, and then you have another athlete running. It's just hard to stop.
0: First Federal Community Bank first down, and for J.J. Justice, the junior listed at 6 foot, a buck 95. Colton, I don't know if you saw on the Extra Point show or any other time you've seen J.J. down there. Might be listed at that, but a very, very solid-framed quarterback. And really, how many other teams would he be playing quarterback for? He's a one heck of a dynamic athlete, and he looks like a running back carrying the ball. Now quickly, they'll go shotgun again with two fullbacks up in the formation. Direct read off the right side. Justice plunges in into the red zone, still pushing forward. Pyle held up there, and finally the whistles will blow at the 18. 7 yard pickup that time for Justice. Went with a little tempo there as they came to the line and got set quickly. Is worth noting that Boffman's still not back out there defensively, as it looks like the athletic training staff still working on him. As Boffman moving around and probably just trying to stretch out there, took that shoulder pad straight in between the shoulder blades there when he was trying to make that tackle. Boffman still trying to keep that throwing arm loose. Back into the wishbone for the Trojans. Justice under center, pitch play right side. Shalosky got two lead blockers in front of him. There goes Shalosky, cut back late at the 10. Now at the 5, still upright, and he'll dive in. 18-yard pickup for Shalosky, who just picked his lane and accelerated. And the Strasburg defense still has no answer for the Newcomerstown rushing attack. And now a late flag comes flying in at the goal line, and unsportsmanlike conduct back towards Newcomerstown on the dead ball foul. And, boy, one of the Trojans coaches, actually head coach Dirk Gadd, not happy as he'll go out and give an earful to Lucas Justice. Never mind. And have you ever had that experience with the earful from coach?
1: Not for a personal foul like that, but definitely have.
0: 18-yard pickup, so the touchdown will stand for Shalosky, his second time for finding pay dirt tonight. And now I would assume as head coach Dirk Gadd is out there getting an explanation from the referees, and we'll see if this is assessed on the two-point try or if that goes on the kickoff. I assumed it would probably be on the kickoff. We'll wait and see as Coach Gadd now has the explanation.
1: Yeah, he still doesn't look happy. That's just one of those penalties. It's not an effort penalty. It's a penalty they can control, so.
0: Yeah, and that's one of those things, you know, people seem to forget sometimes. It's high school football. Kids are still going to be kids and teenagers. So it looks like it will be assessed on the kickoff as they will line up at the 3 for the two-point conversion. As Lucas Justice will go under center, new tailback into the game, and Quentin McKee. Instead, it'll be Shalosky. And again, the exact same look and play out of the wishbone for 2. The Trojans cash in again. 30-14, or 32-14, they take the lead over Strasburg. Big Z Sports is back right after this.
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0: 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We'll get you another look at your scoreboard update as Swigert will send it back deep to an up man. It's Gehring again at his own 45. Changes direction, cross midfield, 45, forward to the 42-yard line. Braxton Gehring already took one of those all the way back and already in plus territory on another short kickoff for the Trojans. As we'll look again at your Ferris Chevrolet scoreboard update, 21-14, Garraway leads as Liam Fetty takes it in on a 13-yard touchdown run for the Cardinals. And how about that score, Colton, as the Cardinals giving the Pirates all they can handle? Claymont and Ridgewood still scoreless right before halftime. Indian Valley now up 28-0 on Tuskegee Valley. New Philadelphia has widened their lead on Madison Comprehensive 20-7. And not many other changes outside of that as TCC and Malvern still deadlocked at 8 apiece. Connaughton Valley still the two-touchdown lead on Frontier. Pistol set, and it is a different quarterback in for the Tigers. Low snap, it's Lucas Niedenthal. Broken play, and he's going to go down. Martin Hernandez came in there on the backside and fell on top of Niedenthal. Loss of about 3 or 4. So Boffman remains on the sideline, and that's a tough scene for the Tigers.
1: Yeah, it's the opposite of what you want to see if you're the Tigers, because we talked about it, they just got something going on offense, and then you lose Boffman. So we'll see if they can battle some adversity here and keep chugging along. They're in good field position already.
0: Niedenthal goes backwards on the broken play. Very low snap as the freshman had to pull it up off of the grass. Niedenthal in the pistol again. He'll go back to pass. Extra blocker in there. Delivers down the sideline. High throw. Batted around and out of the hands of Becker. As at the 30-yard line, Becker almost popped it up to himself, but it's incomplete. Want to give a shout-out as well to your local McDonald's for jumping on for today's presentation. You know, just down the road, I have to head that way to go home here because I don't live too far from Lee Stadium in Newcomerstown. There's McDonald's just down the road. And let me tell you, after a ball game, it's really hard not to pull in there and grab yourself a bite to eat. Only thing is, if I do that, my wife finds out and I don't bring anything home, I might be in a little bit of trouble. Third down and 13 now. Empty. 2x3 in the shotgun. Niedenthal goes back to pass. A lot of pressure. Delivers in the middle of the field. In and out of the hands there of the receiver in Thomas. Second straight play. They've had the receiver right in the perfect spot, but he can't haul it in.
1: Yeah, I'll tell you, Coach Morris showing full trust in his backup quarterback here, Niedenthal, because they come right out and they're just doing the same thing, and Niedenthal's throwing really good balls already. So
0: yeah, Niedenthal, just a freshman. We've seen him a couple times so far this year coming in relief of Boffman, maybe late in the game that's already kind of decided. And Niedenthal doing a lot of running for the most part or handing it off. But we've heard high praise of what the freshman's got in terms of the passing game. So punt time as Brody Hurst will go back. Two men will go back deep for Newcomerstown. J.J. and Lucas Justice. High snap over the head of Hurst. Hurst now in scramble drill at the 30 and somehow boots it away. Not going to get very far down the field, but it will take a Strasburg roll and actually will somehow net a positive as it goes back to the Newcomerstown 42. Oh, a high snap there that Hurst never had a chance for, and I don't even know how he got it away.
1: Yeah, that was a good job by Hurst making something out of nothing, because that could have ended very badly.
0: The ball now at the Trojans' 42-yard line, 6:28 to go here before halftime. Both these teams now combining for 46 first-half points. And this was a game you and I talked about, like, you know, each team a couple of scores here, a couple of scores there. Thought the defense could be what ruled the day. That has not been the case so far to this point.
1: Yeah, coming into this game, Strasburg was holding the other teams only around 10 points a game, so did not expect the Newcomerstown to come up and put 32 up so far in the first half.
0: Wishbone again, Justice under center, gives it off. It's actually a play fake. He'll go back to pass, nothing doing, has to step through it, and now we'll go through the pocket. He's got positive room and more. Down the right sideline, into Strasburg territory, and driven out of bounds at the 35-yard line. A 22-yard pickup again for J.J. Justice. And again, showing off those wheels and that mobility in the pocket. Strasburg is bringing the pressure up the middle on those rare pass plays. Only problem is there's no one back at the second level to help.
1: Yeah, Strasburg with good coverage there, but Justice kept his eyes downfield, scrambled. Good tackle there by Tanner Tucker, though, saving a touchdown.
0: Blitzer and Zane Thomas, or I should say the lineman and Zane Thomas, applying most of that pressure back in the pocket. But Justice using the wheels to turn it into a positive. Under 6 minutes to go here before halftime. Coming up will be your First National Bank of Denison halftime report. Get you back to the guys in studio, giving you all the updates you need as Norman rumbling is the fullback. Still upright. Lineman pushing him down the field to the 15-yard line. 20-yard pickup for Marshall Norman as he got right on the back hip of his guard or center, and they just paved the way all the way down to the 15 into the Jeff Wallach LLC red zone.
1: That's one of those plays, if you're an offensive lineman or an offensive line coach, you just love.
0: There is nothing flashy about what the Trojans do offensively, but it is run like a well-oiled machine. Coming back out into the wishbone again. Lucas Justice back in the backfield as the tailback off to the right. Shalosky to his left. Norman, your fullback. Fake to Shalosky, left side. Lucas Justice steps back into the 10 at the 5, makes another man miss, and he's in.
3: Touchdown.
0: From 15 yards out, Lucas Justice three times tonight has gone all the way in as Newcomerstown widens their lead.
1: Really good running there by Lucas Justice once again, making a few guys miss and getting into that end zone.
0: And for the last three carries for Lucas Justice, the last three times he's touched the ball, all three of them have resulted in six. As another two-point conversion upcoming. 5:09 to go here before halftime. Newcomerstown up big. Trojans looking for more as Justice will go under center. And there's a false start. Left side, the tight end, I believe, in Brookover, had about two steps down the field by the time the ball was snapped. That'll move the Trojans backward. And we'll make this two-point conversion a little bit more difficult, but given what you've seen so far tonight from the Trojans' offense, carrying it in from 12 yards out, or pardon me, from 7 yards out, not that unrealistic at all. So Newcomerstown gets the play in as the marching Trojans getting warmed up in the background. Coming up at halftime, we'll give you some of the stats updates and how we've seen this one so far. We'll step aside and pay some bills as Justice will go under center. Play fake, rolls out, swing pass, and he way overthrew it there. Lucas Justice couldn't reach it, so the two-point try's no good, but the Trojans lead by 24. Big Z Sports is back right after this.
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0: Another Cartoons of New Philadelphia kickoff upcoming as the Trojans continue to dictate this game on the ground. Swigert sends it away straight up the middle, all the way back to the back returner there in McVeigh at his own 19. McVeigh will look for room on the right side, has a nice block downfield from Gehring, and he goes right to the back of his own blocker at the 36-yard line. Braxton Guerin throwing the nice block, but the lane got shifted there for McVeigh, and he levels his own blocker. And when you're throwing a block down the field, one of the worst things to get is your own ball carrier behind you taking you out. So for the Trojans offense, or pardon me, the Tigers offense as they come back out, looks like it will be Lucas Niedenthal again at quarterback. Brody Boffman going down in that first half after making a tackle on Mason Shalosky. And still no Boffman available right now for the Tigers. Niedenthal, the freshman, in the pistol. Two wide receivers left, one right. Right behind him is Thomas. He'll clap, he'll give it off. Thomas looks for room on the belly, not much doing, and he'll go down, and it's a loss of one. Kaiser Thomas just never had any daylight and will fall down to the turf, or to the grass, rather. You remember Coach Jim Morris in the pregame saying they needed to find that identity. They needed to get that rushing attack going here to kind of help do some of the dictating, but it has not opened up so far to this point.
1: Yeah, Trojans' defensive line just playing really good football right now and not giving anything to the Tigers.
0: Well, what the Trojans have given up is 8 carries for a combined 13 yards so far for the Tigers. Been tough sledding in the trenches. Pistol again. Niedenthal goes back to pass, swings it right side. Becker gets a blocker down the field and still nowhere to go. Back to the line of scrimmage, nothing doing. And I couldn't tell who was out there who was making that tackle. I think number 44, Colin Marstrell, the junior. Great job by the linebacker on that, being prepared for that pass.
1: Yeah, that's a really good tackle in open space against a really good athlete.
0: And believe it or not, that is the first reception for Mr. Becker tonight. Always a very busy man in the passing game for Strasburg, but not been there, has a couple balls that have went in and out of his hands and some overthrows as well. Niedenthal in the shotgun all alone. 3x2, or 2x3, however you want to look at it. Niedenthal back to pass, delivers on the hitch route. It's Gehring. He'll look for room, and he is driven down there at the 43-yard line. Nice pickup there, but it's going to come up short as Brookover grabbed a hold of him and took him down. Actually, take it back. That was Cody Heston, the junior, who took him down on a solid stick. So an 8-yard pickup. Now decision time. Ball close to midfield, and it looks like the Tigers are going to try for it.
3: About 8 yards on the reception. Takes the ball up to the 44.
0: So the 8-yard pickup, first complete.